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5: 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Welcome, gentlemen, to EWTN's Bookmark, the first time you've been on this show. People would have seen you by now having been on Father Mitch's show, EWTN Live, and you also were featured, at least one of you was featured right on Jeanette's show. So
6: exactly.
5: Welcome.
6: Yes.
5: So
6: thank you.
5: How did you end up writing this book together? Let's start with you, Father Jesse.
6: Well, it goes back a couple of years. Father and myself got introduced through a mutual friend because of a mutual interest in the contemplative life, promoting, you know, mystical theology of the Church. You know, so just a good interest in good, proper Catholic, charismatic renewal. And we just, you know, have a joint mission together with the Dominican House of Prayer as a platform that we created to promote real solid Catholic tradition about mystical theology and the saints and the teachings of the Church. I was in Ireland when a lady came to me, a Polish lady, and she wanted me to preach a 33-day devotion on Our Lady. Mm-hmm. She was going to translate it into English. And as she was just speaking, I had like this thunderbolt insight about about, wait, no, we need a book on the Eucharist. And then a few months later, the American bishops announced a Eucharistic revival.
2: Okay.
6: So I took that as a kind of a little sign to keep going. And then, of course, I was chatting with Father, and I said to Father Ignatius, well, let's do this together, because mm-hmm. we've been doing so many things together, and
2: right. and
6: it would be good to get it published in the revival, because right. I was then sent to Rome to study. So okay. Father then continued doing his part of the book. And
2: now, yeah, so Father Ignatius, let me ask you, you're up in New York basically at Dunwoody.
7: Exactly.
2: You're not next door, you're in Port of Spain, right?
7: Correct.
2: Okay, so how did it become you as the co-writer of this with Father Jesse?
7: Yeah, so through this friendship together, and we had already begun to do some work together, preaching retreats.
2: So you do it online, or you went out together and do
7: both? Yeah, so
2: and
7: both.
2: Stuff.
7: So online, the Dominican House of Prayer YouTube channel
2: right.
7: and website, and so we'll put videos
2: sure.
7: up that we do.
2: But I mean,
7: together
2: as far as
7: there.
2: You communicate back and forth, like when you were writing the book, did you do that online?
6: Through email,
2: okay. Right.
7: And that's one of the advantages of like a 33-day book or 33 meditations. You know, I can work on the meditations that are assigned to me.

0: take the Eucharist for granted?
1: So I do think that there's a bit of taking for granted of the Eucharist, and for those who do, I mean, it's always good to be encouraged and recollect on the great mystery of the Eucharist. And I think one of the things that I'm in the habit of doing is actually asking people in a lot of my ministry, tell me about your experience of the Eucharist. Because the Eucharist is not something like airy-fairy. And a big interest of mine is to see the practicality of the, in other words, the effects of the Eucharist that we speak about in theology. Is that just a theological speculation or is it reality? And it's reality. And so, you know, just for people always reporting back how much the Eucharist means in their life. And, and not only just miracles, but just the strength that they get from the Holy Eucharist, or even just wisdom and light. You know, so many people go to Eucharistic adoration and they get an idea from the Lord that is life-changing, or they get clarity about an issue they're really, you know, in turmoil about. I always say marriages are saved before the tabernacle. You know, relationships are renewed. What, you know, one's mental sanity is could be restored, you know, because Christ's effects are real.
0: Have you found yourself, because you talk about it in the book, and I would say from my own personal experience, I would agree 100%, that some of your best ideas come while you're in front of the Eucharist?
1: Yeah, a lot of this writing, you know, is like holding this idea before the Lord. So much so that when I was in Rome during my licentiate, I wanted to do my thesis on the Eucharist and wisdom, and how the Eucharist makes us wise, and look at that through the thought of St. Thomas Aquinas. Because I was just trying to understand my own experience, and from listening to people, the frequent adorers, and that's one of the great mysteries of the Eucharist. It's one of the days in the book, with the day on St. Thomas Aquinas, that the Eucharist is the source of grace. But what is grace? Grace is the unfolding of, of a gift of wisdom for our intellect, and the gift of charity for our will. So the Eucharist enlightens us. Pope Francis actually quoted that once in a document towards religious, that from the Eucharist we are enlightened.
0: Right. The forwards actually comes, I'm assuming it's from your bishop.
1: It's my, yes.
0: Yeah, Charles Jason Gordon.
1: Correct, yeah.
0: He talks about this book and how important he thinks it is. He said, "What I value most is how the work awakens Eucharistic desire, above all the awareness of God's own desire for our souls." And talking about the encounter with Jesus in the Blessed Sacrament is the source of all renewal. And he goes on to say, though, at a time when many have grown indifferent to this mystery, in what way have they grown indifferent, do you think?
2: Yeah, I think also, like, people can understand the real presence of Christ and in faith acknowledge that Jesus is present, body, blood, soul, and divinity, and then stop there. And so a book like this takes you deeper to appreciate the mystery. Okay, if he is here and not just, you know, like this dead body, but, you know, living Jesus, him gazing upon you, his heart beating for you in the Eucharist, all the riches of salvation he's won for us, every spiritual blessing in the heavenly places has been poured into our hearts through the Beloved, and that is the one we have in the Eucharist. And so to open up that mystery more, so we're not simply able to get the doctrine right and say, which is important enough, you know, this is Jesus' true body, blood, soul, and divinity, but what follows from that? How do we enter more deeply into the mystery of his love and
0: life? That kind of dovetails into Dan Burke's part of the book, moving from the head to the heart, right? And of course, Dan, people would remember, was a co-worker here for a number of years at EWTN and has the Avila Institute, right, that he, I think one of you, or at least you, have done some work with.
1: So we both have, yeah.
0: Okay, connection with that. And he talks about things like sacred time and sacred space and sacred attention. People see this stuff and they say, I'm really busy. How am I supposed to do all this stuff?
2: Right, you know, so I think start small. And, you know, the thing about Eucharistic adoration is it does feel sometimes like you're wasting time, but it is a choice for the Lord, and you show what you love by what you make time for. And to appreciate in Eucharistic adoration, you are doing activities that will continue into eternity. Adoring the Lord, praising him, thanking him, loving him. Those are the things we'll be doing in heaven. And so it's not like a secondary thing in life. It's actually, in fact, the most important thing, putting God on the throne of our hearts, loving him, adoring him. And so a book like this helps open up how you do that and to enter in and to savor the mystery from the inside in this sacred time with the Lord.
1: You know, and we just led, I just led the Archdiocese in Port of Spain in the 33-day dedication on Corpus Christi, the Archbishop. It went through all our parishes, all our Catholic schools. And I was amazed at the amount of people who were taking that seriously and actually creating space every day. So, you know,
0: do you think there's a renewal going on in your mind?
1: Yeah, definitely.
0: Okay.
1: I do think we're living in a Eucharistic,

0: anointing time.
1: Right.
0: I mean, well, certainly in the States from your own revival, there's a lot of extra prayer, a lot of sacrifice, a lot of knowledge, more people aware through so many initiatives.
1: Mm-hmm.
0: But the thing is that, okay, we can do a revival, but how do we keep it going? And
1: right.
0: we think that a book like this is just one of the tools to help people to make that journey. And so there are two ways to kind of use the book, that, you know, it's a 33-day journey, you stick to it. And the reason is, okay, you miss a day, fine. You know, but keep going. The idea is if you meditate on something in from so many angles, the likeliness of it moving from head to heart is going to be quite high.
1: Mm-hmm.
0: And that has been the experience. But you can also keep the book, and Father Ignatius always likes to remind people of this, that you can keep the book as a companion
1: right.
0: in adoration. Okay, you finish the 33-day journey, keep it. Use it, bring it with you to adoration, just open on any day, and you know the day kind of stands for itself too as well.
1: Right.
0: And yet there's also kind of a thread through the book that leads it in a kind of a way of progression.
1: Right. Well, you say here, say my own experience of adoration in the introduction that
0: right.
1: you wrote, Father, and lingering in his presence is the root of my own conviction that the
0: yeah.
1: antidote to our problems is to simply be with Christ.
0: Yes. That's the gospel.
1: Right.
0: You know, if you look at the gospel, you know, Pope Benedict was, you know, he said, you know, before Christ called the apostles, he himself went into
1: mm-hmm.
0: prayer to show us an example. That's number one. Number two is that he called people to himself. So, you know, we first have to have intimacy with Christ, build a relationship with Christ, pray. It's not navel-gazing. It's not a waste of time.
1: Mm-hmm.
0: We have to be filled up. And first of all, our faith is about relationship with Him. And from that relationship flows everything.
1: Right.
0: And, you know, somebody said, I think it's Father Joseph Mary, he wrote a newsletter for the friars, you know,
1: yeah,
0: and the point
1: sure,
0: about
1: right.
0: Mother was in adoration for 30-something years before EWTN came to be. And that's not a nice thought. That is reality. Like, I'm convicted of that.
1: Right.
0: I see it in my life. I see it in so many people's
1: lives. Right. In all her mini books, she would write longhand in front of the Blessed Sacrament.
0: Yeah,
1: she would write.
0: Yeah.
1: She would do that. Let me ask you as well, Father Ignatius, about that idea and what you saw. You're talking about here about this revitalization. Why do you think there was a cooling off?
2: That's a good question. You know, so on the level of not learning it and not learning the profundity of it, so poor mm-hmm. catechesis, and then maybe more distractions
1: right.
2: in the modern world, drawing people away from
1: mm-hmm.
2: prayer. And so, yeah, I think those are some of the...
1: Do you think that, in a sense, it strikes me sometimes, we got so active-oriented,
2: yes.
1: so social, according to social justice, we saw as works,
2: yes.
1: that sometimes people got out of order. Instead of taking the power of the Eucharist and bringing that into their works, like Mother Teresa would see, people were doing the works, and then without that sacramental aspect, and burning out.
2: You know, quite simply, too, it requires so much faith mm-hmm. when there's so many things that need to be done in each of our lives. So many problems in the world that we need to work on trying to fix.
1: Mm-hmm.
2: It does take a lot of faith to say, no, I'm going to start my day with a large period of time of prayer before our Lord in the Blessed Sacrament, and then from that, minister.
1: Right.
2: And to appreciate, too, the Eucharist is the source and summit of the Christian faith. And some people can just turn the Eucharist just into the source. We come before our Lord just to draw forth the charity we need to serve.
1: Mm-hmm.
2: But you also circle back at the end. He's also the summit. And so Mother Teresa, she would begin her day
1: yeah,
2: with Eucharistic
1: right.
2: adoration, but then also end the day with it. It's also the summit. Being with the Lord, worshiping, adoring Him, loving Him is an
1: right.
2: end in itself and is actually, you know, the highest point.
1: Right. And I know you talk about this in the book, Father Jesse, the idea of why you decided to call it a dedication versus a consecration. Explain.
0: Well, I felt that, well... that in baptism we're already consecrated to the Lord.
1: Mm-hmm.
0: And I've also felt the word dedication drew out the meaning of the whole purpose of the book, that we would become more dedicated, literally, be more committed. And so that was partly one of the words. And to understand it, as I said in the introduction, maybe there's not much difference in theory in the words you use. Mm-hmm. Depends how you understand consecration. But it's, you know... to really have this dedication
1: right.
0: to the Lord and to have my life really, as St. Irenaeus would say, attuned to the Holy Eucharist,
1: mm-hmm.
0: you know?
2: When I went through formation in religious life, what we were taught is dedication is something that we do, the effort we put forward, and consecration is something that God does.
1: I see, okay.
2: And so dedication, too,
0: yeah.
2: highlights, you know, the
0: think,
2: effort
0: yeah.
2: of going through the 33 days or the effort of sticking with it and praying with
0: mm-hmm.
2: these things. And then God then consecrates. It's his power, his anointing, then that brings our efforts and our dedication to a fullness that we couldn't attain on our own.
1: Now, you're right here in the introduction as well. Now, this dedication is not only about a commitment to Eucharistic adoration. It's also about promising to be agents of change. And go on to talk about, we pray for the Eucharistic reign of Jesus Christ. But then you say, why is this needed? Sadly, a lot of Catholics have forgotten about Jesus in the tabernacle. We've never really learned how to be with Jesus in his Eucharistic presence. Many have a superficial understanding of the Eucharistic mystery. What would be superficial in your mind?
0: I would think that, you know, just from experience, when you investigate, talk to people, and this could be people in the pew, but there are quite a lot of Catholics who don't even make it to the pew, right? So I also kind of have them in mind. For example, just start there, a superficial understanding that if they believe this was Jesus, they'd be kind of running to him, right? Okay, that's one. Number two is that even Catholics who are coming, many of them have not, my experience, been taught how to pray even. So I think that was a big assumption that we did it for a while in the church. We assumed people were praying at home and they stopped. And therefore, you know, when the cultural train was coming...
1: Well, if everybody's being saved, there's not really a lot to pray about, is
0: and it? And I do think that was part of, there were some theologies that crept in, and maybe by some pastors maybe came to the people that, you know, the Eucharist is just to be eaten, not to be adored. And therefore, I think that undermined some of the Eucharistic prayer, to be honest, and that made distance between people and the source.
1: A little heavy on the banquet and a little light on the sacrifice, kind of a thing.
0: Exactly.
1: Also, this is a point you make, but I'll ask you about it, Father Ignatius. The way we as priests handle the Lord in the Mass or exhibition can give signals to the faithful of our own lack of faith in the Eucharist. I mean, that's what people see too, is how is it focused on? I can, you know, sometimes you can see a Mass where the centrality clearly is in the Eucharistic dedication, and other times you get the feeling that the, in order to make up for the long homily, we kind of rush through the consecration.
2: Our behavior towards our Lord Jesus in the Blessed Sacrament can be the biggest teacher of all, and the witness to his real presence and the majesty of him who is there. And to, you know, have that witness show forth through our lives, and how we're really trying to work on building a Eucharistic culture as well, a culture of reverence, where this touches every aspect of life. And I do see sometimes, like going home into different adoration chapels in different places, sometimes people will show up and they know it's important, but then they're reading like the diocesan newspaper during adoration. So sometimes people don't know how to go deeper. They know it's important to be there in the presence of our Lord, but they don't know what to do during that time. So they're reading the newspaper.
1: But not encountering.
2: And so a book like this, is meant to address that. And
1: so is this something you would think would be appropriate for someone to sit and read while they were in adoration?
2: Oh, of course. That's kind of where I imagined these meditations would be.
0: Yeah, absolutely. And hopefully it's prayerful. They have some questions they could then reflect on with the Lord. And, And you know, the book is missionary as well. We're from the Order of Preachers, right? So the idea is that, you know, encounter with the Lord is meant to, anoint us, to equip us with fire and love and passion to go forth. You know, Father Ignatius has a beautiful day with Elijah, right? And looking at Elijah's life as a prophet going to the Wadi Cherith, you know, this hidden place, but then he's sent out.
1: Right?
0: So, you know, just in case if, you know, like we... As Catholics, everything is joined together. You know, it's not like we're only speaking about staying in the chapel. I mean, that's the heart of our intimacy with the Lord, but it's also to feed the rest of our Christian life.
1: Right. And you talk about how it was broken up, the idea of the, after this, Father Ignatius I spends 11 days driving into the lives and wisdom of saints, which is a big part of, middle part of the book. And then there's also Father Ignatius' reflections, which are on 19 to 22, etc., in the book. And like you also mentioned, Father Ignatius, the way the format is, what's nice with modern day today is that it is short. But at the end of the day, you have reflections. Were these all yours, or did you do some of the reflections on your chapters? And how did you decide which chapters he assigned those to you?
2: Yeah, so we broke it up as we thought we were drawn to write on these themes. So largely the first part on church teaching, those 11, Father Jesse, the last part on scripture, and reading all of scripture in kind of the Eucharistic key or mode, then that was mine, and then that middle part, then we broke up. kind of.
0: And we came up with our own questions for our own days that we did.
1: Okay.
0: Yeah.
1: You had a quote here, St. John Chrysostom reflects on the reality in a compelling manner. For what is the bread? Is it the body of Christ? And what do those who receive it become? The body of Christ, not many bodies, but one body.
0: Yes. That, I mean, you know, part of this book, too, is to try and raise people's own wonder at the reality of the church. That the church is this, is a mystery, it's a supernatural reality. You know, the mystical side of Catholic life. And I in holding discussions with many people, I think that sometimes, you know, maybe the church sometimes focus on a very social, you know, and forgot the mystery and the awe and wonder. And now we're seeing that, you know, like, well, we're made for awe and wonder. We're made, and that's part of the desire for prayer.
1: Right, and if there's not the appropriate devotions that are in there, people go in search of new ones that aren't necessarily appropriate
0: that.
1: Or
0: we're
1: correct.
0: We're seeing that, right. The great desire for Eastern mysticism and stuff is huge.
1: Right.
2: And I'm a firm believer as that you can't love what you don't know.
1: Right.
2: And things related
1: well,
2: to Catholic
1: the book,
2: faith,
1: right.
2: seeing
1: yeah,
2: things
1: right.
2: of God, the more you know them, the more you love them. And so praying with these Eucharistic themes and going deeper into the doctrine and the witness of the saints, it stirs up your love. It brings a desire in your heart that wouldn't be there otherwise. And so if you find yourself cold and interiorly in prayer, you need to pick up something like this. And knowing leads to loving, leads to savoring, so St. Catherine of Siena, kind of a tasting, just a simple being with the Lord by the end of your time.
1: Well, one of the things that struck me, and you can both react to this, is this in Sent with Love, Day 5. The Church is the chosen bearer of Christ's love in the world. Our Christian faith is not a private faith. But then people would say, well, this Eucharistic adoration is kind of you and Jesus, so how does that affect the entire community that we all need to be part of?
0: Yeah, so
2: I remember my spiritual director, I would talk sometimes about my personal prayer, and he said, well, wait a second. You know, even when you're praying alone, you're still connected to the church, and your prayer has influence on the whole mystical body of Christ. You know, that's the whole logic, and that's part of the logic of monasticism. The poor clare of nuns in Hansville at the Shrine of the Blessed Sacrament, you know, they're hidden, they're separate from the world and their life of prayer, but their prayer does influence, does shape, it's connected to the rest of the church.
1: All we have to do is look at this building.
2: Exactly.
1: It wouldn't exist if it wasn't for mother and the sisters praying.
0: Absolutely. Yeah.
1: Now, in the section here at the end, the Eucharist and the poor, where do you encounter the poor in your life? Poverty takes many forms, not all directly related to money. Do you think sometimes we get confused over that we focus too much on just, you know, the essentials of this world and lose sight of the poverty, like Mother Teresa talked about, the U.S. being so poor because of abortion?
0: Absolutely. I mean, I think spiritual poverty is a huge thing, and certainly for us as Dominicans, we also understand preaching as a spiritual work of mercy, you know, because, so if I can say that part of my initiatives in this book, as I said, is a very practical thing, is that, you know, I might give somebody something to eat, but it doesn't mean that they're going to not have loneliness in their heart and not have, you know, an ache for something greater. I mean, that's not to take away. The church does care about, look at Mother Teresa.
1: It's
0: she
1: not
0: cares
1: either
0: about,
1: or, it's both
0: no,
1: and.
0: Absolutely.
1: They go together,
0: but,
1: right?
0: But one also leads to helping the heart open to the message of faith, right? I think that it's ordered to that.
2: I was struck by the constitutions of the missionaries of charity, preaching to them and preaching on some of these paragraphs, and to see when they speak of the poorest of the poor, which is their mission, okay, the materially poor, but then it like lists 25 other ways people can be poor, lacking truth, not knowing the Lord Jesus, being caught up in material things, abortion, and so they're, even the missionaries of charity, their notion of the poorest of the poor was much broader than I kind of initially
1: would have
2: expected.
1: Thought at the time. Yeah. But one of the things you mentioned here is something called mortal sin. I'm not quite familiar with that phrase. That even more so, there's another phrase I haven't heard since I was in maybe high school or middle school, sanctifying grace.
0: Wow.
1: Where'd you dredge that up from?
0: Catechism.
1: We never hear about that.
0: Yeah. Well, it's rooted in St. John's letter, isn't it? About the sin that kills and then there's a sin, he says, that, you know, we can rehabilitate from, like what we call venial sin. But absolutely, because, you know, the thing is, the sacrament of confession is also ordered to the Eucharist. I think we can forget that, you know, that you know, we go to the sacrament, well, certainly for immortal sin, we need to go to the sacrament of confession first before we receive the Lord. But when we're properly disposed to the graces of the Redeemer in the sacrament, we profit more of the Eucharistic life in Jesus' heart, in the Eucharist.
1: Right.
2: And we're so insensitive today to sin and the horror of sin. Yeah. And I think that's one of the fruits of Eucharistic adoration. You come before the Holy One, and now all of a sudden you're much more sensitive to evil and the sin, how ugly it is, and the sin in our own lives. And it helps us to overcome it by spending time with the Lord Jesus in Eucharistic adoration.
1: Right. Day 12, Pope St. John Paul II, the secret of my day. The presence of Jesus in the tabernacle must be a kind of magnetic pole, attracting an ever greater number of souls, enamored of him, ready to wait patiently to hear his voice, and as it were, to the sense of beating of his heart. I always remember that story about when he came, John Paul II was up in Washington, and he went to the, I think, a John Paul II Center at the time, wasn't, and he was walking down the hall, and he was supposed to thing, and they couldn't find where he was, and he was in the chapel, because he would sense. They said he'd be like right away, he'd sense where our Lord was in the building.
0: And that sometimes he would say, "What's in here?"
1: Right, you know, exactly.
0: Like, yeah.
1: Wow. And they were like, "No, you need to rest." And they go looking for to find out where
0: and
1: is
0: then
1: he.
0: And he probably said, "Well, that's where I get my energy."
1: That's right.
2: No, and he was found prostrate before our Eucharistic Lord in the chapel often. And I guess he had a little desk in the chapel where he would do most of the writing of his encyclicals.
0: Yeah. I was always struck by that as an Archbishop. He had the desk in the chapel, and Fulton Sheen said that he would speak about, that's where he would go to write his homilies before our Lord.
1: So there's a name here I never heard, St. Manuel Gonzalez Garcia, but he's got two chapters in here. Why?
0: Yeah. Well, he was the patron of the American Eucharistic Revival,
1: one of the patrons, okay.
0: And his writings are really fresh and different, and so, for example, many people who read the book, he speaks a lot about the gaze of Christ from the Eucharist, and many people have said to me, I've been to the chapel, I know it's the Lord, but it's like their imagination hadn't been informed yet that all his eyes are there, his nose is there, like Aquinas would say, his everything is just sacramentally present.
1: Right.
0: And so this sense that the Lord is looking at you, right? And that has changed his spiritual life.
1: He looks at me.
0: Well, yes, absolutely.
1: Then you go on to talk about it's not just that, it's speaking in the hearing, right?
0: That as well, yeah.
2: And then Garcia makes the point, too, that the same Jesus present in the Eucharist is the same Jesus you're reading about in the Gospels.
1: Right.
2: Yeah. And he acts in the same way. Maybe not like the physical healing, though sometimes he does.
1: Right.
2: But as you're praying and then you're reading about a physical healing, the Lord, through that passage and through his Eucharistic presence, can be touching your heart to give you the spiritual healing you need, the psychological healing you need. And so the same Jesus in the Eucharist is the same Jesus we read about in the Gospels, and he's living and acting and doing similar things that we read he did, 2,000 years ago, but he's doing it here and now.
1: Well, I congratulate you. You're speaking Mother Angelica's language, I have to say. Thank you so much, Father Jesse and Father Ignatius, for your wonderful book, How to Be His, a 33-day dedication to our Eucharistic Jesus, and it's available naturally through the EWTN Religious Catalog, EWTNRC.com. 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
7: Here's Sarah, a real mom with real reasons for sending her kids to a Catholic school.
8: We were thinking public schools at first, and then we started looking around at our local Catholic school, and you can't walk through the doors of that school without feeling the Holy Spirit's presence in there. We came home and basically said, okay, how are we going to do it? So we have to budget, and our kids, you know, probably don't have all the latest electronics and things that all the other kids do, but I think that's a really great life lesson for our kids. What things you want to compromise on and what things you want to have prioritized in your life, and we've never had a day of regret since we did that. I also know that there are opportunities for help out there for people who want to attend Catholic schools and maybe can't afford it. I would really encourage them to sit down with their pastor, sit down with the principal, and just see what can be worked out. Because if it's as important to them as it was to us, I know that there has to be a way to do it.
7: Contact a Catholic school near you. Take a tour and ask questions. To find a Catholic school near you, visit the website for your diocese or archdiocese.
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11: The sorrowful mysteries concentrate our minds on the events of the passion and death of Jesus Christ. Whenever good comes into contact with evil, there is suffering. And when the greatest of all goods comes into contact with evil, we must expect great suffering. The Virgin Mary represents more than anyone else the human race in its active and devout participation in the suffering and death of Jesus. St. Paul calls us to fill up in our own lives those things that may be added to the sufferings of Christ. His sufferings are complete and fulfill all the needs of our salvation. And yet he calls us to take up our cross, to suffer along with him. The five sorrowful mysteries, we consider well how our Blessed Lady participated in those sufferings and invites us in our own life in this world to do the same.

0: Father, and of the Son, and of the Holy Spirit. Amen. I believe in God, the Father Almighty, creator of heaven and earth, and in Jesus Christ, his only Son, our Lord, who was conceived by the Holy Spirit, born of the Virgin Mary, suffered under Pontius Pilate, was crucified, died, and was buried. He descended into hell. The third day he rose again from the dead, and he ascended into heaven, and is seated at the right hand of God, the Father Almighty, from whence he shall come to judge the living and the dead.
1: I believe in the Holy Spirit, the Holy Catholic Church, the communion of saints, the forgiveness of sins, the resurrection of the body, and life everlasting. Amen.
0: Our Father, who art in heaven, hallowed be thy name. Thy kingdom come, thy will be done, on earth as it is in heaven.
1: Give us this day our daily bread, and forgive us our trespasses, as we forgive those who trespass against us. And lead us not into temptation, but deliver us from evil. Amen.
0: Let us offer the next three Aves, that we will have an increase of faith, hope, and love. Hail Mary, full of grace, the Lord is with thee. Blessed art thou amongst women, and blessed is the fruit of thy womb, Jesus.
1: Holy Mary, Mother of God, pray for us sinners, now and at the hour of our death. Amen.
0: Hail Mary, full of grace, the Lord is with thee. Blessed art thou amongst women, and blessed is the fruit of thy womb, Jesus.
1: Holy Mary, Mother of God, pray for us sinners, now and at the hour of our death. Amen.
0: Hail Mary, full of grace, the Lord is with thee. Blessed art thou amongst women, and blessed is the fruit of thy womb, Jesus.
1: Holy Mary, Mother of God, pray for us sinners, now and at the hour of our death. Amen.
0: Glory be to the Father, and to the Son, and to the Holy Spirit.
1: As it was

0: The first sorrowful mystery, the agony in the garden. Let us pray in these five mysteries, these mysteries of sorrow, for those whose own lives mirror the passion of Christ. And let us pray in this first sorrowful mystery that we ourselves will not walk away from suffering. Our Father, who art in heaven, hallowed be thy name. Thy kingdom come, thy will be done, on earth as it is in heaven.
1: Give us this day our daily bread, and forgive us our trespasses, as we forgive those who trespass against us. And lead us not into temptation, but deliver us from evil. Amen.
0: Hail Mary, full of grace, the Lord is with thee. Blessed art thou amongst women, and blessed is the fruit of thy womb, Jesus.
1: Holy Mary, Mother of God, pray for us sinners, now and at the hour of our death. Amen.
0: Hail Mary, full of grace, the Lord is with thee. Blessed art thou amongst women, and blessed is the fruit of thy womb, Jesus.
1: Holy Mary, Mother of God, pray for us sinners, now and at the hour of our death. Amen.
0: Hail Mary, full of grace, the Lord is with thee. Blessed art thou amongst women, and blessed is the fruit of thy womb, Jesus.
1: Holy Mary, Mother of God, pray for us sinners, now and at the hour of our death. Amen.
0: Hail Mary, full of grace, the Lord is with thee. Blessed art thou amongst women, and blessed is the fruit of thy womb, Jesus.
1: Holy Mary, Mother of God, pray for us sinners, now and at the hour of our death. Amen.
0: Hail Mary, full of grace, the Lord is with thee. Blessed art thou amongst women, and blessed is the fruit of thy womb, Jesus.
1: Holy Mary, Mother of God, pray for us sinners, now and at the hour of our death. Amen.
0: Hail Mary, full of grace, the Lord is with thee. Blessed art thou amongst women, and blessed is the fruit of thy womb, Jesus.
1: Holy Mary, Mother of God, pray for us sinners, now and at the hour of our death. Amen.
0: Hail Mary, full of grace, the Lord is with thee. Blessed art thou amongst women, and blessed is the fruit of thy womb, Jesus.
1: Holy Mary, Mother of God, pray for us sinners, now and at the hour of our death. Amen.
0: Hail Mary, full of grace, the Lord is with thee. Blessed art thou amongst women, and blessed is the fruit of thy womb, Jesus.
1: Holy Mary, Mother of God, pray for us sinners, now and at the hour of our death. Amen.
0: Hail Mary, full of grace, the Lord is with thee. Blessed art thou amongst women, and blessed is the fruit of thy womb, Jesus.
1: Holy Mary, Mother of God, pray for us sinners, now and at the hour of our death. Amen.
0: Hail Mary, full of grace, the Lord is with thee. Blessed art thou amongst women, and blessed is the fruit of thy womb, Jesus.
1: Holy Mary, Mother of God, pray for us sinners, now and at the hour of our death. Amen.
0: Glory be to the Father, and to the Son, and to the Holy Spirit.
1: As it was in the beginning, is now, and ever shall be, world without end. Amen.
2: O my Jesus, forgive us our sins, save us from the fires of hell, bring all souls to heaven, especially those in most need of thy mercy.
0: The second sorrowful mystery, the scourging at the pillar. Let us pray in this mystery that we will accept and grow with our own sufferings, that we will be prepared by grace for them. Our Father, who art in heaven, hallowed be thy name. Thy kingdom come, thy will be done, on earth as it is in heaven.
1: Give us this day our daily bread, and forgive us our trespasses, as we forgive those who trespass against us. And lead us not into temptation, but deliver us from evil. Amen.
0: Hail Mary, full of grace, the Lord is with thee. Blessed art thou amongst women, and blessed is the fruit of thy womb, Jesus.
1: Holy Mary, Mother of God, pray for us sinners, now and at the hour of our death. Amen.
0: Hail Mary, full of grace, full of grace, the Lord is with thee. Blessed art thou amongst women, and blessed is the fruit of thy womb, Jesus.
1: Holy Mary, Mother of God, pray for us sinners, now and at the hour of our death. Amen.
0: Hail Mary, full of grace, the Lord is with thee. Blessed art thou amongst women, and blessed is the fruit of thy womb, Jesus.
1: Holy Mary, Mother of God, pray for us sinners, now and at the hour of our death. Amen.
0: Hail Mary, full of grace, the Lord is with thee. Blessed art thou amongst women, and blessed is the fruit of thy womb, Jesus.
1: Holy Mary, Mother of God, pray for us sinners, now and at the hour of our death. Amen.
0: Hail Mary, full of grace, the Lord is with thee. Blessed art thou amongst women, and blessed is the fruit of thy womb, Jesus.
1: Holy Mary, Mother of God, pray for us sinners, now and at the hour of our death. Amen.
0: Hail Mary, full of grace, the Lord is with thee. Blessed art thou amongst women, and blessed

0: Hail Mary, full of grace, the Lord is with thee. Blessed art thou amongst women, and blessed is the fruit of thy womb, Jesus.
1: Holy Mary, Mother of God, pray for us sinners, now and at the hour of our death. Amen.
0: Hail Mary, full of grace, the Lord is with thee. Blessed art thou amongst women, and blessed is the fruit of thy womb, Jesus.
1: Holy Mary, Mother of God, pray for us sinners, now and at the hour of our death. Amen.
0: Hail Mary, full of grace, the Lord is with thee. Blessed art thou amongst women, and blessed is the fruit of thy womb, Jesus.
1: Holy Mary, Mother of God, pray for us sinners, now and at the hour of our death. Amen.
0: Hail Mary, full of grace, the Lord is with thee. Blessed art thou amongst women, and blessed is the fruit of thy womb, Jesus.
1: Holy Mary, Mother of God, pray for us sinners, now and at the hour of our death. Amen.
0: Glory be to the Father, and to the Son, and to the Holy Spirit.
1: As it was in the beginning, is now, and ever shall be, world without end. Amen.
0: O my Jesus,
1: forgive us our sins,
0: save us from the fires of hell,
1: bring all souls to heaven, especially those in most need of thy mercy.
0: The third sorrowful mystery, the crowning with thorns. Our Father, who art in heaven, hallowed be thy name. Thy kingdom come, thy will be done, on earth as it is in heaven.
1: Give us this day our daily bread, and forgive us our trespasses, as we forgive those who trespass against us. And lead us not into temptation, but deliver us from evil. Amen.
0: Hail Mary, full of grace, the Lord is with thee. Blessed art thou amongst women, and blessed is the fruit of thy womb, Jesus.
1: Holy Mary, Mother of God, pray for us sinners, now and at the hour of our death. Amen.
0: Hail Mary, full of grace, the Lord is with thee. Blessed art thou amongst women, and blessed is the fruit of thy womb, Jesus.
1: Holy Mary, Mother of God, pray for us sinners, now and at the hour of our death. Amen.
0: Hail Mary, full of grace, the Lord is with thee. Blessed art thou amongst women, and blessed is the fruit of thy womb, Jesus.
1: Holy Mary, Mother of God, pray for us sinners, now and at the hour of our death. Amen.
0: Hail Mary, full of grace, the Lord is with thee. Blessed art thou amongst women, and blessed is the fruit of thy womb, Jesus.
1: Holy Mary, Mother of God, pray for us sinners, now and at the hour of our death. Amen.
0: Hail Mary, full of grace, the Lord is with thee. Blessed art thou amongst women, and blessed is the fruit of thy womb, Jesus.
1: Holy Mary, Mother of God, pray for us sinners, now and at the hour of our death. Amen.
0: Hail Mary, full of grace, the Lord is with thee. Blessed art thou amongst women, and blessed is the fruit of thy womb, Jesus.
1: Holy Mary, Mother of God, pray for us sinners, now and at the hour of our death. Amen.
0: Hail Mary, full of grace, the Lord is with thee. Blessed art thou amongst women, and blessed is the fruit of thy womb, Jesus.
1: Holy Mary, Mother of God, pray for us sinners, now and at the hour of our death. Amen.
0: Hail Mary, full of grace, the Lord is with thee. Blessed art thou amongst women, and blessed is the fruit of thy womb, Jesus.
1: Holy Mary, Mother of God, pray for us sinners, now and at the hour of our death. Amen.
0: Hail Mary, full of grace, the Lord is with thee. Blessed art thou amongst women, and blessed is the fruit of thy womb, Jesus.
1: Holy Mary, Mother of God, pray for us sinners, now and at the hour of our death. Amen.
0: Hail Mary, full of grace, the Lord is with thee. Blessed art thou amongst women, and blessed is the fruit of thy womb, Jesus.
1: Holy Mary, Mother of God, pray for us sinners, now and at the hour of our death. Amen.
0: Glory be to the Father, and to the Son, and to the Holy Spirit.
1: As it was in the beginning, is now, and ever shall be, world without end. Amen.
0: O my Jesus, forgive us our sins,
1: save us from the fires of hell,
0: bring all souls to heaven,
1: especially those in most need of thy mercy.
0: fourth sorrowful mystery, the carrying of the cross. Our Father, who art in heaven, hallowed be thy name. Thy kingdom come, thy will be done, on earth as it is in heaven.
1: Give us this day our daily bread, and forgive us our trespasses, as we forgive those who trespass against us. And lead us not into temptation, but deliver us from evil. Amen.
0: Hail Mary, full of grace, the Lord is with thee. Blessed art thou amongst women, and blessed is the fruit of thy womb, Jesus.
1: Holy Mary, Mother of God, pray for us sinners, now and at the hour of our death. Amen.
0: Hail Mary, full of grace, the Lord is with thee. Blessed art thou amongst women, and blessed is the fruit of thy womb, Jesus.
1: Holy Mary, Mother of God, pray for us sinners, now and at the hour of our death. Amen.
0: Hail Mary, full of grace, the Lord is with thee. Blessed art thou amongst women, and blessed is the fruit of thy womb, Jesus.
1: Holy Mary, Mother of God, pray for us sinners, now and at the hour of our death. Amen.
0: Hail Mary, full of grace, the Lord is with thee. Blessed art thou amongst women, and blessed is the fruit of thy womb, Jesus.
1: Holy Mary, Mother of God, pray for us sinners, now and at the hour of our death. Amen.
0: Hail Mary, full of grace, the Lord is with thee. Blessed art thou amongst women, and blessed is the fruit of thy womb, Jesus.
1: Holy Mary, Mother of God, pray for us sinners, now and at the hour of our death. Amen.
0: Hail Mary, full of grace, the Lord is with thee. Blessed art thou amongst women, and blessed is the fruit of thy womb, Jesus.
1: Holy Mary, Mother of God, pray for us sinners, now and at the hour of our death. Amen.
0: Hail Mary, full of grace, the Lord is with thee. Blessed art thou amongst women, and blessed is the fruit of thy womb, Jesus.
1: Holy Mary, Mother of God, pray for us sinners, now and at the hour of our death. Amen.
0: Hail Mary, full of grace, the Lord is with thee. Blessed art thou amongst women, and blessed is the fruit of thy womb, Jesus.
1: Holy Mary, Mother of God, pray for us sinners, now and at the hour of our death. Amen.
0: Hail Mary, full of grace, the Lord is with thee. Blessed art thou among

0: is with thee. Blessed art thou amongst women, and blessed is the fruit of thy womb, Jesus.
1: Holy Mary, Mother of God, pray for us sinners, now and at the hour of our death. Amen.
0: Glory be to the Father, and to the Son, and to the Holy Spirit.
1: As it was in the beginning, is now, and ever shall be, world without end. Amen.
0: O my Jesus, forgive us our sins. Save us from the fires of hell.
1: Bring all souls to heaven, especially those in most need of thy mercy.
0: The fifth sorrowful mystery, the crucifixion and death of Jesus on the cross. Scripture tells us that Mary stood beneath the cross, that she heard the cry of agony, "Why have you forsaken me?" That she heard her beloved son commend her to the care of John, and him to her. In our own sufferings in life, let us not become bitter or locked in our own grief. Let us be open to others to share their grief, as Mary did. Let's not run away. Let's not ask why, a question that no one can answer. Rather, let us ask the question, what must I do to follow Jesus in fulfilling the will of God? Our Father, who art in heaven, hallowed be thy name. Thy kingdom come, thy will be done, on earth as it is in heaven.
1: Give us this day our daily bread, and forgive us our trespasses, as we forgive those who trespass against us. And lead us not into temptation, but deliver us from evil. Amen.
0: Hail Mary, full of grace, the Lord is with thee. Blessed art thou amongst women, and blessed is the fruit of thy womb, Jesus.
1: Holy Mary, Mother of God, pray for us sinners, now and at the hour of our death. Amen.
0: Hail Mary, full of grace, the Lord is with thee. Blessed art thou amongst women, and blessed is the fruit of thy womb, Jesus.
1: Holy Mary, Mother of God, pray for us sinners, now and at the hour of our death. Amen.
0: Hail Mary, full of grace, the Lord is with thee. Blessed art thou amongst women, and blessed is the fruit of thy womb, Jesus.
1: Holy Mary, Mother of God, pray for us sinners, now and at the hour of our death. Amen.
0: Hail Mary, full of grace, the Lord is with thee. Blessed art thou amongst women, and blessed is the fruit of thy womb, Jesus.
1: Holy Mary, Mother of God, pray for us sinners, now and at the hour of our death. Amen.
0: Hail Mary, full of grace, the Lord is with thee. Blessed art thou amongst women, and blessed is the fruit of thy womb, Jesus.
1: Holy Mary, Mother of God, pray for us sinners, now and at the hour of our death. Amen.
0: Hail Mary, full of grace, the Lord is with thee. Blessed art thou amongst women, and blessed is the fruit of thy womb, Jesus.
1: Holy Mary, Mother of God, pray for us sinners, now and at the hour of our death. Amen.
0: Hail Mary, full of grace, the Lord is with thee. Blessed art thou amongst women, and blessed is the fruit of thy womb, Jesus.
1: Holy Mary, Mother of God, pray for us sinners, now and at the hour of our death. Amen.
0: Hail Mary, full of grace, the Lord is with thee. Blessed art thou amongst women, and blessed is the fruit of thy womb, Jesus.
1: Holy Mary, Mother of God, pray for us sinners, now and at the hour of our death. Amen.
0: Hail Mary, full of grace, the Lord is with thee. Blessed art thou amongst women, and blessed is the fruit of thy womb, Jesus.
1: Holy Mary, Mother of God, pray for us sinners, now and at the hour of our death. Amen.
0: Hail Mary, full of grace, the Lord is with thee. Blessed art thou amongst women, and blessed is the fruit of thy womb, Jesus.
1: Holy Mary, Mother of God, pray for us sinners, now and at the hour of our death. Amen.
0: Glory be to the Father, and to the Son, and to the Holy Spirit.
1: As it was in the beginning, is now, and ever shall be, world without end. Amen.
0: O my Jesus, forgive.

0: la capilla de acá nos le pusieron de los García, pusieron flyers and stuff and algo because we were doing the 250 for United States and the consecration too.
1: And to think that the courthouse across the street was not flying any flags.
2: Mm-hmm. Yeah.
1: Who does that reflect on the county government? And I really feel bad about that.
0: Or the city? Somebody had to have done it.
1: Well, I hope that if anybody from the county is listening, that they'll learn a lesson from that, that the holidays need to be observed. We live in the United States of America, and our holidays are our holidays. Try being over there in Mexico and not flying the flags on certain days and see what happens. But I was very disappointed. We were there in the area. I was at the grotto, and I would look up. I said, maybe by noon, something will be flying. Noon came and went, and still no flag up.
0: And in grotto, tenían lucecitas, tenían una little red, white, and blue
1: yes,
0: ribbon.
1: Yes, was what they were. But the ones that have set the example, I think they let us down. They let us down, and they should have set the example for the community.
0: Sí, porque it's not every time that we celebrate 250 years.
1: No. That's a once in what a lifetime.
0: Yeah.
3: So when I was in the JCs, we would do it for the businesses. We would charge them, ¿verdad? And we would, every holiday, we would go and put
0: the flag
3: on at their business.
0: Sí, porque había unos businesses que, or maybe by the highway, había unos flags, pero no eran muchas.
3: And some other organizations have done that too and through the years.
0: Pero Texas Cafe sí tenía, yo creo Granite Garbage también tenía, yo creo que Ramiro Alcazar had something too.
2: Mm-hmm.
0: That's the only ones I saw.
1: But the one that went real good was Texas Cafe.
0: Yes.
1: They really went all out.
2: So we need to thank her porque ella hizo su parte y preparó para eso. Yo lo vi desde muchos días antes que estaba preparando.
0: Even the pancakes.
2: Sí, ándale, sí.
1: Tell me about the pancakes.
0: Somebody was eating a pancake. Era the United States or the Texas, algo así, shape or something like that. It was in red, white, and blue stuff.
1: I hope you're listening, Becky.
0: Yeah.
1: Thank you for what you did.
4: Oh yeah, Becky.
2: Hay que darle crédito y darle el respeto, ¿verdad? Ese que lo merece mucho ella.
1: Oh, yes, she does.
2: Mm-mm.
1: Wherever she goes, she moves things around.
2: Yes.
1: Whether it's in school or in the business, but she, I told her one time, I don't think you'd make a brain.
2: Lo único también quisiera yo agregarle a eso de Becky que si hay un radio escucha. 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
0: Que si comen ahí, vayan y den las gracias.
2: Y que les digan de parte de la radio, nosotros les queremos darle a ella las gracias para que se dé cuenta a ella que nosotros agradecemos todo eso.
1: Oh, ya, pues yo venía de la casa de corte y me estaba sintiendo muy mal de ver todos empty. No, llegas al Texas y se te quitaba todo. So, thank you, Becky. I hope somebody gets a word to you, but thank you for what you did for the community. You set a great example for all of us.
2: Amen, yes.
1: Okay, so pasó el July the 4th. Now, what's going to happen in July?
2: July, pues hay muchas actividades, ¿o de qué?
0: You talking about feast de la iglesia o de
1: whatever?
0: ¿De qué está hablando usted?
1: I'm saying anything coming up for July.
4: I think it's something about the feast of the Blessed Virgin or the birthday.
2: Mm-hmm.
4: Or no?
1: Our Lady of Mount Carmel.
4: Yes!
0: We're doing the novena today.
4: I was doing the novena yesterday.
1: Yeah. Yeah, because I'm a member.
4: The Lady of Mount Carmel. You're a tertiary.
1: I'm a tertiary of Carmel. Yeah.
0: And también Saint Benedict.
1: Saint Benedict. Mm. They're the ones that gave me my education, the Benedictines, on July the 11th, right?
0: Yes.
4: Yes.
0: Ese también se está haciendo la novena.
1: Saint Benedict.
4: I learned yesterday that Our Lady of Mount Carmel really was symbolized in Elijah's vision of that cloud surrounding him, which prefigured the Blessed Virgin.
1: I tell you what.

0: I went to Mount Carmel in the Holy Land and said, hey, this is not big. It's kind of small. Yeah. I don't know if any of you that have been there think the same thing, but when I saw it, I said, my goodness. I think the dining room where we ate was larger.
1: Maybe it's the mound, M-O-U-N-D.
0: Yeah. Mm-hmm.
1: Instead of Mount Empty, period. A mountain is not a mountain, right?
0: According to Elijah, it was a mountain.
1: Okay.
0: Mount Carmel, that's where the prophets are gathered.
1: But it doesn't look like one? No? Mm-hmm. ¿No parece una?
0: Well, it could be me. Uh-huh. Or, I don't know, maybe somebody else has a different impression. But I said, my goodness, it's too small. And the food, of course, was just what you would expect from Carmelites. They themselves prepared the salami, the cheese, and whatever else you're going to eat there. Very, very simple. Nothing extravagant to it.
2: Is that the Carmelites founded by St. Teresa?
0: The original ones.
2: Oh, the original one. Okay.
0: But they're an order that should be respected at all times. And they've had some fabulous saints. John of the Cross.
2: John of the Cross.
0: Teresa of Avila, Teresa of Lisieux.
2: Yeah, Teresa of Lisieux.
0: Yeah.
2: Yes.
0: So they are to be commended for that. And even in the modern times, Sister Teresa Benedicta of the Cross.
2: Of the Cross, yes.
0: Yeah. She was Jewish, then became a Catholic and a nun. And of course, the Nazis caught up with her because she was Jewish.
2: Mm-hmm.
0: And they took her to the concentration camp. She went dressed as a nun. She went into the gas chambers dressed as a nun.
2: She was not considered a martyr, was she?
0: I think there's a question about that.
2: Yeah,
0: there.
2: Yeah.
0: Because did she die for her faith? Or did she die because she was Jewish?
2: Mm-hmm. Oh, yeah, that's true. That's true.
0: It gives you something to think about.
2: Yeah.
0: But I tell you what a woman. She was the first one I heard to get a PhD there in Germany.
2: In Germany.
0: In a subject that I doubt that too many people know what it means. Phenomenology.
2: Mm-hmm. That's a tough one.
0: It is a very tough one.
3: What is it?
2: Phenomenology is just the study of phenomena. Meaning, for example, anything that happens in nature, they want to investigate the why, the what, and the how. So it's like the approach of science.
0: Definitely.
2: So that's where she went. It was the intellectual elite of Germany at that time.
0: Well, she was her first PhD. Mm-hmm.
4: It's a person, very high, a person that's thinking more of the abstract and more of what's not here, but could be here.
2: Yeah, yeah.
4: Mm-hmm.
2: Actually, she was really searching for truth with a capital T.
4: Right.
0: Yeah.
4: The truth and high-level intellectual.
2: Right.
4: Person.
2: Because she practiced her Jewish religion, was not satisfied there.
4: Mm-hmm.
2: She went to the scientific circle. That's the phenomenology.
4: Phenomenology.
2: And then, by the grace of God, she read the interior castle of St. Teresa of Avila.
0: Oh.
2: After that, she said, this is the truth. She converted immediately.
0: Mm-hmm. And try to become a Carmelite. She did.
2: Yeah, she did.
0: She did. But then for her own safety, they got her out of Germany and moved her to Holland. Well, the Germans took over Holland also, and they took her to a concentration camp.
4: Mm-hmm.
2: And one of the things that I remembered from, because I read her kind of autobiography, she said, I travel a lot. I see an expanse of physical space. Now that I'm here in the monastery, physical space is so limited. So what am I going to do? Because I'm searching for truth. She said, I'm going higher and deeper. Well, the space is just limited.
4: Mm-hmm.
2: That is something.
0: Yeah. But she died, as far as I'm concerned, she died for her faith.
4: Mm-hmm. Yes.
2: Saint Teresa Benedicta.
0: A Croce, blessed by the cross.
2: Mm-hmm.
0: She's really somebody to be admired.
2: And that's she's a daughter of Carmel.
3: And her sister went también, ¿no?
0: Rosa, she took her in and she became the porter of the convent.
2: Mm-hmm.
0: In other words, she didn't want to be a nun, but Teresa didn't want her out in the world because she figured that the Nazis would pick her up. So the sisters took her in and made her the porter, which meant that she had a veil of some kind. But then when they came for Teresa, they came for her too.
3: And you can see the movie in the Form app that Father gave us.
2: Oh, really?
3: Through Immaculate Conception. And there was something that I saw in the movie where they thought, because she was a sickly person, right?
2: Are you talking about St. Teresa?
3: Well, I think I'm getting her mixed up.
2: All right. The foundress, the foundress of the discussed Carmelite was St. Teresa of Avila.
4: Mm-hmm.
2: Now, the one we're talking right now, the Jewish who converted to Catholicism, was St. Teresa Benedicta.
4: Benedicta.
0: Benedicta Acroce.
2: Acroce. So okay. She's the follower, actually, of the original St. Teresa of Avila. She took St. Teresa's name.
4: Mm-hmm.
3: But we're talking about the Jew.
2: Yep. Right now, we're talking about the Jew.
4: The Jewish. Uh-huh. Yes.
3: So that's the movie that's there.
2: Ah, okay. Yes. So.
3: But she was sickly, wasn't she?
2: I'm not so sure.
0: I'm not so sure on that one either. But I do know that she was the first woman PhD. Germany.
2: So Avila is the one who is sickly, always had headaches, she had tuberculosis,
3: oh, okay.
2: She always spat out blood, so many things.
3: Okay.
0: But there were...
3: Es que hay varias Teresas.
2: Yes.
0: And they were all fabulous.
3: Yes.
0: As far as I'm concerned. So let's see, it's Teresa of Avila, Teresa of Lisieux, Teresa Benedicta.
4: Mm-hmm.
0: Anyone else, Larry, that you can think of?
2: From the Carmelites?
0: No, that's a Teresa.
2: Teresa. Saint Mother Teresa of Calcutta.
0: How could we forget her?
2: Yes. She got her inspiration from Saint Teresa of Avila. There, another Teresa.
0: Oh, yes, she did. And look at what... She made history.
2: Yes.
0: She made history, and all because... She was on her way to a retreat, and she saw things on the train.
2: Mm-hmm.
0: And she decided to do something about it.
2: According to her, she heard Jesus said, "Take care of my poor."
0: And when she went to the Archbishop, luckily, he didn't place any obstacles. He said, "Go ahead." So, she stayed with the... clothes that an Indian woman would wear.
2: A sari.
0: White and blue. Mm. Or blue stripes and white. And boy, look at the number of nuns she was able to attract.
2: The thing about her life was that I said, how could this small lady, and it is said in her biography that she was very sickly, and look what happened.
0: Yeah.
3: But I think they did put something on. They said that she had to have a certain amount of members. But she found them right away.
0: Oh, yes, she did.
3: Yeah, but they said you can order, make your order, but you have to have a certain
2: some
3: amount.
2: Some members, yeah.
3: And a lot of them were students or people that have been helping her.
2: Correct.
0: Right, yeah. And I'll tell you what, when we were in the Holy Land, Father Trujillo was saying Mass at the site of the resurrection and the death of Christ. And all of a sudden, when it was time to, when he said, "Peace be with you, share with one another a sign of peace," I looked down and there was about 20 nuns from the... And I looked at them and I said, "Mother Teresa."
2: Sisters of Charity, right?
0: Yes. Yeah. But instead of saying, "Peace be with you," I just said, "Mother Teresa." And I went down and embraced each one personally.
2: Yes.
0: And the superior said, "You must have loved her a lot." I said, "I sure did."
2: Yes. It's very tough. Their life is very tough.
0: Yes.
3: And what she was going through was very tough.
2: Tough also.
0: The spiritual dryness. And all, but she never gave up.
3: She never gave up.
0: She went to a KC convention, believe it or not, to ask for money. And she got $80,000 out of them.
2: There was a story also when she was traveling in a plane And then, so of course, people recognized her, and she was talking to her seatmate, and the seatmate asked her, "Where are you going, mother?" "Oh, I'm going to found this order here in this country because there's so many poor. I don't have any money, and so I'm still praying for that." And so the seatmate just started passing around the hat. All the passengers in the plane just put in there, I don't know how many thousands of dollars she got.
0: No, nothing surprises me about that. I mean, you look at her, she looks like your grandmother or an aunt, or somebody that you could really trust. And I understand that her body is preserved, that either she was embalmed in a certain way, but if you go to Calcutta, you do see her. And if I ever go there, that would be the first thing I'd want to see. Because she was really, really something.
2: A saint, even while alive.
0: Oh, yes.
2: There is a...
0: Oh, let me tell you, as far as abortion was concerned, she would always say, "Don't kill them. Give them to me.
2: Yeah.
0: Give them to me."
2: Because she had an orphanage too.
0: Yes. She had several of those.
2: Several, yeah.
0: And, boy, but she was quite a woman. That's all I can say of that.
2: I also read something about her where, you know, they have these temples. They have this temple to Kali, the goddess of destruction, but they make her a deity. And so this temple was no longer used. And Mother Teresa didn't have any place for the dying and for the orphans and all that. And so she was just picking up these almost dead ladies. And so she picked up some of them and took them to this unused temple, dilapidated and all that. And so her sisters were doing this apostolate and ministry there. And suddenly, the Indian villagers around the temple were not happy. "I'm a Christian missionary using our temple to take care of people, of dying people." Mm-hmm. And so they wanted to persecute her and even stone her. And when Mother Teresa opened the door of the temple and saw that it was Indian women that these nuns were taking care of, and then suddenly they changed their mind. Oh, when they saw Mother Teresa, she's a goddess. Can you imagine that?
0: Oh, she was a mover, all right.
2: Yeah.
0: And with her smile, she could get contributions right away.
2: Yeah, right away. And then, you know, it is said that in her letters and some kind of memoirs that she mentioned that she had this dark night of the soul where she didn't feel God, where she felt like God abandoned her.
0: For 20 years.
2: Yes. And so, but I said, how can that be? How can she persevere? And then when I was listening to her being interviewed by this lady in a radio station, it was televised also, and I watched her face. I didn't listen to what they were saying. And she was just radiating joy. The eyes, the face was just full of joy. I said, this is not a person who really had a dark night. Maybe in the dark night she was still feeling God.
4: Mm-hmm.
2: But she just described it as, you know, a dark
0: but
2: night.
0: I couldn't believe that it lasted 20 years. But it,
2: wow.
0: But she felt that God had abandoned her, because that so-called dark night, it does affect you.
2: It does, because it's a purifying experience.
0: It is a purifying experience, and those that go through it, if you don't have somebody to counsel with you or to walk with you, it will be very rough.
2: Yes, yes.
0: Because stop to think about it, if any of us went through that, where would we go?
2: And at the same time, she was establishing places around the world.
0: Around the world.
2: With very few resources.
0: With very few resources. But like, she knew where to find the money.
2: Yeah. Yes.
0: And if she got 80,000 out of the KCs, She must have been very good at that. And all that.
3: So I think that God les da algo a estas monjitas, porque ya ven la monjita de nosotros aquí, cómo han hecho tantas cosas aquí en Monastery.
0: Sí.
3: Y todos son por pura donaciones.
0: Ya. Yeah. Es cierto, la Sister Nancy y Sister Fran y en paz descanse Sister Luella, lo que han hecho ahí en el Monastery.
3: Y todavía están haciendo.
0: Oh, sí.
3: Because I think they're building a new building for small retreats. So, I don't see, yo creo que Dios les da something, porque ya ves, Sister Mother Teresa, todo lo que hizo.
0: Pues acá no se quedan tan atrás.
3: I know.
0: Pero hay que pedir, y acuérdate que son los dueños aquí.
3: De radio, yes.
0: Yeah. Y este, yeah. Yo por eso le dije a la Sister Nancy, si yo tuviera $1,000,000 y 12 vocaciones, prefería darte 12 vocaciones. Dijo, yo te diría la misma cosa. Este, y el monasterio está hermoso. So much that you can do there.
2: Yes.
0: Especially yes. The Adoration Chapel.
4: Exactamente, yeah.
0: Y este, y luego the regular monastery building también.
2: I'm thinking that the Benedictine monastery is like a combination both of a contemplative order as well as also an active order.
4: Right.
2: Because of the things, the retreat are being held there, are not purely contemplative, but the nuns are.
0: The nuns are, yeah.
4: Mm-hmm.
0: Yes, yo fui a un Benedictine high school in Corpus Christi, Corpus Christi Academy. Y los maestros eran Benedictine monks.
2: No.
0: From Subiaco Abbey. Mm-hmm. Y este, comenzaban a cantar Lauds a las 5 de la mañana. 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Y a las 6:30 nos despertaban. They would wake us up at 6:30. And then we'd go to breakfast. And there was a priest walking around a ver qué estábamos comiendo, pero te decían, vale más que no quede comida en un plato. 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
2: Oh, okay, yeah, Coptic Orthodox. That's from the Eastern Orthodox Church, right?
0: Yes, se llama Saint Mary and Saint Moses Monastery.
3: And where's that?
0: Sandia, Texas.
3: Mm-hmm.
0: Sandia, Texas. In other words, the old monastery is there. Nada más que, pues, I don't know. I've never looked into the Coptic Orthodox to see if they're connected to Rome.
4: Mm-hmm.
0: That's the bottom line. Are they connected to Rome or not?
4: La cosa es que estas cosas se están acabando de a poco a poquito y necesitamos revivirlas de un modo u otro, ¿verdad? 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
0: Right.
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4: Yes, sir.
0: 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Larry, anyone in particular?
2: The one who wanted to be a doctor. You mentioned there. So.
0: Yes, Alicia.
2: Alicia.
4: Alicia McClellan.
0: Alicia McClellan, a very great woman. And of course, her father was a good doctor, and she wanted to be like him. Mm-hmm. But he had the mentality that a woman should not see a man's body. Mm-hmm. And as far as I was concerned, Alicia was like my second mother, because her pharmacy was across the street from my mother's store. Mm-hmm. So any time I would step on a nail or anything like that, let's go to your tia Alicia for the shot. And I hated the shots.
2: And she became a doctor, right?
0: No, a pharmacist. He would not allow her to become a doctor. Mm.
4: Bueno, pero hablando de Alicia McClellan, ella es farmacéutica, ¿verdad? Pero,
0: right.
4: Pero el papá...
0: El papá era doctor.
4: Fue doctor, ¿verdad?
0: Mm.
4: Y tenía más familiares, ¿no? Que
0: Silvia. Silvia.
1: Lea.
0: 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Mm-hmm. Lea. René y Gastón.
4: Ándale. So, y ella fue la única que fue farmacéutica.
0: Right.
2: Mm-hmm. And they still have their great grandchildren here?
0: Some of them. Some in San Antonio and other parts.
2: Oh, okay. Uh-huh. Not in Rio anymore.
0: No. Pero yo no sabía de que ella había querido ser doctor. 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Which can mean a lot of things. So when I got there, we talked and we joked, because her sons, Drew and Billy and I, we grew up together. Y le dije, by the way, you were as good as a doctor, why weren't you one? In that pressed the wrong button, because she started to cry. Dijo, that's what I always wanted to be. But he wouldn't let me. Dije, who's up? Dije, why didn't you stand up to him? Dijo, are you kidding? Dijo, you didn't do that in those days. Pero ella quería ser doctor. Y el papá no la dejaba. No la dejaba porque...
4: ¿Por qué razón era?
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4: Mrs. Piper.
0: Mrs. Piper.
4: Oh, no, Mr. Piper.
0: No,
4: Mrs. Piper, I'm sorry.
0: Uh-huh. Pero estas mujeres fueron first en todo. Elisa, periodista para la prensa. En San Antonio, en Doña Elida, look at what she did for the Methodist Church.
1: Y Elisa, ¿por quién escribía?
0: La prensa.
1: Así se llamaba el periódico.
0: Right, out of San Antonio.
1: Ah.
0: And she was a good writer.
4: Mm-hmm.
0: She would write articles even on the Rattlers, mm-hmm. and on a football game.
4: Mm-hmm.
0: Even when we got really whipped, she found a way to cover it up with very good Spanish.
4: She was a sports writer.
0: Yes, she was. Believe it or not.
4: De deporte, reportista de deportes.
0: De deporte.
4: También.
0: Mm-hmm. And she would call the Rattlers nuestros heroicos gladiadores,
4: mm-hmm.
0: our heroic gladiators, and all that. And she would praise them no matter, even if it was a 60-0 knife. But the Elisa was always there, boom, boom, boom.
4: Mm-hmm.
0: And of course, the coaches rewarded her. She had a pass to go into any athletic activity
4: mm-hmm.
0: in the school district. And she would write about it, too, for La Prensa, a tremendous writer. And all that, and I asked her, I saw your picture with the president of Mexico, Álvaro Obregón, surrounded with about 30 rough-looking Mexican officials, and one woman, Tia Elisa, sitting there, and no other woman there. Mm-hmm. And I asked her, what happened there? I was invited to join them, but I had to write the story of the meeting, mm-hmm. which she did. She was a very good writer. By the way, she lived across the street from us, here where the bank is.
1: Mm-hmm.
0: That's where mi tio Pancho
1: mm-hmm.
0: bought the house, and they had four daughters, four girls, beautiful ones, beautiful ones, and all that. But the Elisa would go to every Rattler football game, and even on a bad night, Larry, she had something very good to say. You didn't feel the 60-0 or the 40-0.
1: And her husband, who was it?
0: Mi tio Francisco Longoria.
1: Francisco.
0: My grandmother's brother. Mm-hmm. That's how we're related.
1: Longoria. Okay, I knew Francisco Longoria. He was a rancher, or andaba con Gutiérrez, la muchacha Gutiérrez, yo creo que nada. Ahí en el Elstein.
6: I have a neighbor, Pancho Longoria.
0: Oh, Pancho Longoria.
6: In the neighborhood.
0: In the neighborhood, yeah.
1: Yeah. Is he related?
0: Yes.
4: Son, no? Son?
0: Yeah, his father,
4: mm-hmm.
0: Tio Beto,
1: uh-huh.
0: and was also related
4: mm-hmm.
0: to us. And all that. No, it's a very interesting family history.
3: Mm-hmm. Yo quiero hablar de alguien, no sé si es, la tiene en la lista de Varita.
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3: Yeah. ¿Y ella tenía hermanos?
0: Sí.
4: Oh, sí.
3: ¿Y los hermanos?
0: Los hermanos ella mandaba.
4: Mm-hmm. Julio, Mario y
0: Héctor Tofo.
4: Yeah.
0: But she was the boss.
4: Rodolfo.
3: Ella nunca se casó.
0: She wanted to be a nun.
3: Mm.
0: And she wanted to join a convent in Saltillo.
4: I forgot that letter.
3: Pero si ella mandaba a todos ahí.
0: Yep.
3: Pero ella sabía todo lo que estaba pasando.
0: Everything. And you know what Tio Julio would say? Que Dios había hecho un error nada más.
1: Mm-hmm.
0: No hacerla hombre. And all that. But she was tough. She was the president of the Damas Católicas, okay?
1: Mm.
0: And so they would have dances at the parish hall. But ahead of time, she would calculate. Let's see, the orchestra's going to cost us $850. So how many couples do I need to come in? She had everything calculated. And she would say, and our profit is going to be the sandwiches and the cokes that we bring. We have to pay for them. The Damas Católicas would sell out for that, so then it would be profit.
4: The profit would come from the concession part.
0: Yes. Mm-hmm. And then at the end of the dance, my uncle Baltasar Hinojosa, who was a whiz with the adding machine, would tabulate the amounts. And if it wasn't what Marita thought it should be, she would say, no se equivocaría la máquina, Baltasar. She always thought that the machine had made a mistake. And it wasn't that. If anybody was accurate, it was still at the 7. But Barita would always count, multiply it. And then she would tell the ladies, whatever is not sold, we buy.
3: ¿Y dónde tenían los bailes?
7: En Parish Hall.
3: ¿El que está ahorita?
0: Sí. Believe it or not, and we had some good times.
3: ¿Y quién hizo el Parish Hall?
0: Las damas católicas.
7: Las damas católicas.
3: Las damas católicas.
0: Yes. My mother and Tía Berta and Barita was her president.
3: And there's no recognition of that?
7: Not that I know of.
0: No.
7: My mother wasn't también.
0: Yeah.
1: No plaque.
0: But they were the type that didn't like public recognition.
7: No, no.
0: The only thing that would be recognized would be $1,000 check that they would give Father Pedro Thompson, the prophet of the dance.
3: ¿Y cómo hicieron el Parish Hall?
0: They raised money for it.
3: ¿Vendían cosas? O?
0: Vendían cosas. Mm. And if you didn't sell them, you bought them. And they always had money. Pero más que todo, hicieron el Parish Hall. Hicieron muchas cosas por la iglesia. 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
1: That's what I was telling you.
0: Sí,
1: there was a practice that they would bring a missionary to preach to us.
0: And
1: we would attend. They would pay for that.
0: Yeah.
7: Y si estoy correcto, te se encargaban, and they would rotate, if I'm correct, con las flores de la iglesia, ¿no?
0: No, that was another one. The altar society.
7: Ándale. La
0: vela perpetua.
7: La vela perpetua. Okay.
0: Okay, we got 10 minutes to go.
3: Y en el boletín está diciendo eso también, en el boletín de esta última pasada, dice que están buscando sponsors for the vela perpetua. Mm-hmm. Dedicate the eternal flame before the sacred sacrament to a specific intention or loved one. Please contact us.
7: Mm-hmm.
0: They're looking for members.
3: Parece. Para empezar la vela perpetua.
0: Oh, they want to start it.
3: Mm-hmm.
0: Mm-hmm. Oh, bueno, ojalá que sí. Porque fue fundada in the 1920s por Catalina Garza Peña. Es la madre de Margil Sánchez. Catalina was an outstanding teacher here. They used to say that if you wanted to learn good handwriting or good arithmetic, go with Catalina. She even had summer school where it was strictly handwriting, penmanship, and math. Now, of course, who considers penmanship?
1: And they would clean the church and take care of the altar and all that.
0: Yep.
3: The altar society.
0: Altar society.
3: Y como dices que estaba buena con matemática y varita también. ¿Quién? Where did they get their education? ¿Quién les enseñó?
0: I think, in answer to your question, they were born with it. They were sharp people. Marita studied with her sisters in Saltillo. She went to Catholic schools even when they were not allowed to function publicly. But they found they, behind the walls, you'd be surprised what they would do. Okay. But Barita went to, they had some weird names, Esclavas del Sagrado Corazón. I said, my God, don't do that in the United States. The slaves
1: of slaves the Sacred Heart.
0: And but she studied with him in Saltillo. Sharp bookkeeper. And all that, but no, the Damas Católicas did a lot for the church. The Parish Hall is a prime example.
3: Do you know when it was built?
0: In 1951 it was blessed. Because the KCs had celebrated their 25th anniversary. And so if they got started in 1925, then it would be 1950 or 51. Well, your council number is 2597. And 25 means 1925, that they got started. So when the bishop came down to celebrate with them, oh, the Damas Católicas had a dance the night before, so they had money. to celebrate the feast with. And then, of course, they would sell and buy whatever was not sold.
3: Mm-hmm. Y el parish hall estaba así con los classrooms?
4: No.
0: No.
3: It was just a round thing?
4: It was the round, and the addition where the classrooms are, it was an open space.
0: It was an open space, and for the dances, that's where you had the tables.
4: That's where they had the tables.
0: Yes.
4: La gente se sentara.
3: Pero estaba con techo?
4: Sí. Estaba todo formulado así como
1: está. In other words, estaba así, y después así.
4: Right.
1: And then abajo, todo esto estaba
3: empty.
0: Y en el stage estaba el kindergarten.
1: Y allí ponían los stands cuando había basketball games.
4: Porque la escuela pública lo les rentaba ahí.
0: No tenían gym, no teníamos
4: gimnasio.
0: We didn't have a gym.
4: Estaban en gimnasio.
0: In 1959.
3: So it started off as what? Not a parish hall.
1: Yeah.
4: Well, yes. Yes. It was
3: a gym.
4: Yeah.
0: But
3: it looks like a gym.
1: You know where they have like the cafeteria or the stage.
0: It was also a kindergarten.
1: Yeah.
4: Mm-hmm.
3: So when they made it, what did they make it for?
0: A stage so the orchestras could play.
4: It was like
3: it was an event center, like to make dance.
4: Yes. Like an event center, right? Exactly.
0: Era with para only one condition.
4: Un centro de eventos.
0: No beer was ever sold.
4: No, I know.
0: Coca-Cola, Dr. Pepper, and that's it.
4: Mm-hmm.
0: And their husbands would be the ones in charge of security.
3: Oh, really?
0: Yeah. My dad was very good at grabbing them by the neck or the belt and throwing them out on the street.
3: ¿Y qué tanto cobraban para entrar?
4: No, pues no, para los tiempos.
1: It's been a long time.
0: Let's say $5 at the most.
4: Yeah.
0: And sometimes $3 a couple, $5 a couple.
4: Yeah. I think $3 per person and $5 a couple.
1: When I started...
3: This was like in what time?
4: In los 50s.
0: Early 50s.
1: When I started in Immaculate Conception, it was 1953.
4: Right.
1: And we were paying $2 a month.
3: For a child.
4: For tuition.
3: For tuition.
1: $2 a month.
0: But then the sisters were getting paid $40 a month.
4: Mm-hmm.
0: Imagine that.
1: And the classes were about 40 or something like that.
4: 30 to 40, yes.
0: Yeah. But then somebody named Sister Geralda came to town and she shook up the timbers of the building. And things changed.
3: It's just like when I started working, I think I started as a clerk, and this was in 1974. My check for the whole month was about $250. At that time, they weren't paying that much.
0: But the dollar would stretch further.
1: Yes.
3: Yeah.
0: We got 4 minutes to go.
4: The only thing that I want to say is that el dinero pues era diferente, ¿verdad?
0: Yeah.
4: Uno compraba la harina más barata, ¿verdad? 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
0: Yes, the Damas Catholic.
3: No.
0: The constructors.
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0: 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They took care of that parish hall. They had a kinder. They had a kindergarten on the stage, Corina. Behind the curtains, there was a kindergarten class.
1: Also, talking about the progressiveness of Sister Geralda, just to give you a little idea, she had in her class, she would teach dancing. She would teach dancing, and dije, wow, dije, wait till I get there. And was, now she left, so I didn't get to.
0: Well,
2: to study dancing.
0: She moved to Pan American as a professor of mathematics.
4: We have a we're about to close. Can you be before darnos una
0: oración? Let's say a prayer before meals. That's about what we have time for. Bendice, Señor, la comida que vamos a recibir. 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
1: And now the Angelus with our most reverend Bishop Flores.
2: The angel of the Lord declared unto Mary, and she conceived by the Holy Spirit. Hail Mary, full of grace, the Lord is with thee. Blessed art thou amongst women, and blessed is the fruit of thy womb, Jesus.
3: Holy Mary, Mother of God, pray for us sinners now and at the hour of our death. Amen.
2: Behold the handmaid of the Lord, be it done unto me according to thy word. Hail Mary, full of grace, the Lord is with thee. Blessed art thou amongst women, and blessed is the fruit of thy womb, Jesus.
3: Holy Mary, Mother of God, pray for us sinners now and at the hour of our death. Amen.
2: And the Word was made flesh and dwelt among us. Hail Mary, full of grace, the Lord is with thee. Blessed art thou amongst women, and blessed is the fruit of thy womb, Jesus.
3: Holy Mary, Mother of God, pray for us sinners now and at the hour of our death. Amen.
2: Pray for us, O Holy Mother of God, that we may be made worthy of the promises of Christ. Let us pray. Pour forth, we beseech thee, O Lord, thy grace into our hearts, that we, to whom the incarnation of Christ thy Son was made known by the message of an angel, may, by his passion and cross, be brought to the glory of his resurrection, through the same Christ our Lord.
3: Amen.
2: In the name of the Father, and of the Son, and of the Holy Spirit.
3: Amen.
4: Buen día, familia de Dios. 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

0: And now the Angelus with our most reverend Bishop Flores.
1: The angel of the Lord declared unto Mary, and she conceived by the Holy Spirit. Hail Mary, full of grace, the Lord is with thee. Blessed art thou amongst women, and blessed is the fruit of thy womb, Jesus.
2: Holy Mary, Mother of God, pray for us sinners now and at the hour of our death. Amen.
1: Behold the handmaid of the Lord, be it done unto me according to thy word. Hail Mary, full of grace, the Lord is with thee. Blessed art thou amongst women, and blessed is the fruit of thy womb, Jesus.
2: Holy Mary, Mother of God, pray for us sinners now, the hour of our death. Amen.
1: And the Word was made flesh, and dwelt among us. Hail Mary, full of grace, the Lord is with thee. Blessed art thou amongst women, and blessed is the fruit of thy womb, Jesus.
2: Holy Mary, Mother of God, pray for us sinners now, at the hour of our death. Amen.
1: Pray for us, O Holy Mother of God, that we may be made worthy of the promises of Christ. Let us pray. Pour forth, we beseech thee, O Lord, thy grace into our hearts, that we, to whom the incarnation of Christ thy Son was made known by the message of an angel, may, by his passion and cross, be brought to the glory of his resurrection, through the same Christ our Lord.
2: Amen.
1: In the name of the Father, and of the Son, and of the Holy Spirit.
2: Amen.
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0: And now the Angelus with our most reverend Bishop Flores.
1: The angel of the Lord declared unto Mary, and she conceived by the Holy Spirit. Hail Mary, full of grace, the Lord is with thee. Blessed art thou amongst women, and blessed is the fruit of thy womb, Jesus.
2: Holy Mary, Mother of God, pray for us sinners now and at the hour of our death. Amen.
1: Behold the handmaid of the Lord, be it done unto me according to thy word. Hail Mary, full of grace, the Lord is with thee. Blessed art thou amongst women, and blessed is the fruit of thy womb, Jesus.
2: Holy Mary, Mother of God, pray for us sinners now, the hour of our death. Amen.
1: And the Word was made flesh, and dwelt among us. Hail Mary, full of grace, the Lord is with thee. Blessed art thou amongst women, and blessed is the fruit of thy womb, Jesus.
2: Holy Mary, Mother of God, pray for us sinners now, at the hour of our death. Amen.
1: Pray for us, O Holy Mother of God, that we may be made worthy of the promises of Christ. Let us pray. Pour forth, we beseech thee, O Lord, thy grace into our hearts, that we, to whom the incarnation of Christ thy Son was made known by the message of an angel, may, by his passion and cross, be brought to the glory of his resurrection, through the same Christ our Lord.
2: Amen.
1: In the name of the Father, and of the Son, and of the Holy Spirit.
2: Amen.
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0: And now the Angelus with our most reverend Bishop Flores.
1: The angel of the Lord declared unto Mary, and she conceived by the Holy Spirit. Hail Mary, full of grace, the Lord is with thee. Blessed art thou amongst women, and blessed is the fruit of thy womb, Jesus.
2: Holy Mary, Mother of God, pray for us sinners now and at the hour of our death. Amen.
1: Behold, the handmaid of the Lord, be it done unto me according to thy word. Hail Mary, full of grace, the Lord is with thee. Blessed art thou amongst women, and blessed is the fruit of thy womb, Jesus.
2: Holy Mary, Mother of God, pray for us sinners now, the hour of our death. Amen.
1: And the Word was made flesh, and dwelt among us. Hail Mary, full of grace, the Lord is with thee. Blessed art thou amongst women, and blessed is the fruit of thy womb, Jesus.
2: Holy Mary, Mother of God, pray for us sinners now, at the hour of our death. Amen.
1: Pray for us, O Holy Mother of God, that we may be made worthy of the promises of Christ. Let us pray. Pour forth, we beseech thee, O Lord, thy grace into our hearts, that we, to whom the incarnation of Christ thy Son was made known by the message of an angel, may by his passion and cross be brought to the glory of his resurrection, through the same Christ our Lord.
2: Amen.
1: In the name of the Father, and of the Son, and of the Holy Spirit.
2: Amen.
3: Buen día, familia de Dios. 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

0: And now the Angelus with our most reverend Bishop Flores.
1: The angel of the Lord declared unto Mary, and she conceived by the Holy Spirit. Hail Mary, full of grace, the Lord is with thee. Blessed art thou amongst women, and blessed is the fruit of thy womb, Jesus.
2: Holy Mary, Mother of God, pray for us sinners now and at the hour of our death. Amen.
1: Behold, the handmaid of the Lord, be it done unto me according to thy word. Hail Mary, full of grace, the Lord is with thee. Blessed art thou amongst women, and blessed is the fruit of thy womb, Jesus.
2: Holy Mary, Mother of God, pray for us sinners now and at the hour of our death. Amen.
1: And the Word was made flesh and dwelt among us. Hail Mary, full of grace, the Lord is with thee. Blessed art thou amongst women, and blessed is the fruit of thy womb, Jesus.
2: Holy Mary, Mother of God, pray for us sinners now and at the hour of our death. Amen.
1: Pray for us, O Holy Mother of God, that we may be made worthy of the promises of Christ. Let us pray. Pour forth, we beseech thee, O Lord, thy grace into our hearts, that we, to whom the incarnation of Christ thy Son was made known by the message of an angel, may by his passion and cross be brought to the glory of his resurrection, through the same Christ our Lord.
2: Amen.
1: In the name of the Father, and of the Son, and of the Holy Spirit. Amen.
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0: And now the Angelus with our most reverend Bishop Flores.
1: The angel of the Lord declared unto Mary, and she conceived by the Holy Spirit. Hail Mary, full of grace, the Lord is with thee. Blessed art thou amongst women, and blessed is the fruit of thy womb, Jesus.
2: Holy Mary, Mother of God, pray for us sinners now and at the hour of our death. Amen.
1: Behold the handmaid of the Lord, be it done unto me according to thy word. Hail Mary, full of grace, the Lord is with thee. Blessed art thou amongst women, and blessed is the fruit of thy womb, Jesus.
2: Holy Mary, Mother of God, pray for us sinners now, at the hour of our death. Amen.
1: And the Word was made flesh, and dwelt among us. Hail Mary, full of grace, the Lord is with thee. Blessed art thou amongst women, and blessed is the fruit of thy womb, Jesus.
2: Holy Mary, Mother of God, pray for us sinners now, at the hour of our death. Amen.
1: Pray for us, O Holy Mother of God, that we may be made worthy of the promises of Christ. Let us pray. Pour forth, we beseech thee, O Lord, thy grace into our hearts, that we, to whom the incarnation of Christ thy Son was made known by the message of an angel, may, by his passion and cross, be brought to the glory of his resurrection, through the same Christ our Lord.
2: Amen.
1: In the name of the Father, and of the Son, and of the Holy Spirit.
2: Amen.
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6: Family, a prayer that we pray together is a powerful prayer. So please pray together with me our EWTN family prayer. Today we pray for those with dementia. Heavenly Father, we worship you who are the author of all life. You have made us in your image and likeness, and thus have given all men and women a dignity greater than all the rest of creation. Give light and grace to those suffering with dementia. Turn this time of mental confusion into a period of spiritual enlightenment and clarity in the depths of their souls. Help those who are their caregivers by making this a time of great grace for them. Through Christ our Lord. Amen.
7: Behold the Lamb of God, who takes away the sins of the world. Take this, all of you, and eat of it, for this is my body, which will be given up for you. Take this, all of you, and drink from it, for this is the chalice of my blood,

ourselves to celebrate the sacred mysteries. I confess to Almighty God and to you, my brothers and sisters, that I have greatly sinned in my thoughts and in my words, in what I have done and in what I have failed to do, through my most grievous fault. Therefore I ask Blessed Mary, Ever Virgin, saints, and you, my brothers and sisters, to pray for me to the Lord.

Let us pray. Pardon the faults of your servants, we pray, O Lord, that we who cannot please you by our own deeds may be saved through the intercession of the mother of your Son and our Lord, who lives and reigns with you in the unity of the Holy Spirit, amen.

reading from the book of the prophet Jeremiah. At that time, says the Lord, I will be the God of all the tribes of Israel, and they shall be my people. Thus says the Lord, the people that escaped the sword have found favor in the desert. As Israel comes forward to be given his rest, the Lord appears to him from afar. With age-old love, I have loved you, so I have kept my mercy towards you. Again, I will restore you, and you shall be rebuilt. O virgin Israel, carrying your festive tambourines, you shall go forth dancing with the merrymakers. Again, you shall plant vineyards on the mountains of Samaria. Those who plant them shall enjoy the fruits. Yes, a day will come when the watchman will call out on Mount Ephraim, Rise up, let us go to Zion, to the Lord our God. For thus says the Lord, Shout with joy for Jacob, exult at the head of the nations, proclaim your praise and say, The Lord has delivered his people, the remnant of Israel.

The Lord will guard his flock, guard us as a shepherd guards his flock. Hear the word of the Lord, O nations. Proclaim it on distant isles and say, He who scattered Israel now gathers them together. He guards them as a shepherd his flock. The Lord shall ransom Jacob. He shall redeem him from the hand of his conqueror. Shouting, they shall mount the heights of Zion. They shall come streaming to the Lord's blessings. Then the virgins shall make merry and dance, and young men and old as well. I will turn their mourning into joy. I will console and gladden them after their sorrows.

said in reply, "It is not right to take the food of the children and throw it to the dogs." She said, "Please, Lord, for even the dogs eat the scraps that fall from the table of their masters." Then Jesus said to her in reply, "O woman, great is your faith. Let it be done for you as you wish." And her daughter was healed from that hour.

Well, the countdown has begun for World Youth Day 2027, which will be in 1 year, August 3rd through August 8th, 2027, in Seoul, Korea. It's only the second time a World Youth Day has been held in Asia. The first time was in Manila in the Philippines. 5 million people showed up for that. And it's the first time it's going to be in a country where Catholicism is a minority. Still a large number. There are 6 million Catholics in South Korea, but that's 11% of the population. And so the countdown has begun now as we look forward to next year, and EWTN has its plans for covering those wonderful events. And I encourage you young people to consider going, and for younger priests to accompany them to this wonderful event. It's always a profound grace that's received at World Youth Day. So many people have received profound graces. You know, I was able to go to Denver, and I'd just been ordained 2 months before to the priesthood, so I was a young priest. And Donna Scollin and I were talking. She was the writer, and she sang the theme song for World Youth Day in Denver, We Are One Body. You may remember that. And we're just talking about just what a profound event that was for us personally when Pope John Paul II, now saint, arrived at Mile High Stadium, and there was just this electricity in the air as Donna was singing that beautiful theme song, We Are One Body. And so many people have received profound graces, vocations, and strengths, you know, in the journey that we have in life. And so the theme for this new World Youth Day in Seoul, Korea, is taken from the words of our Lord in John's Gospel, chapter 16, where he says, "Take courage, I have overcome the world." Those are words we need to hear, isn't it? Take courage, I have overcome the world. And so you can actually find the theme song. There were 434 entries, and it was a Korean man, a South Korean man, who won that competition for this theme song, Take Courage, I Have Overcome the World. And you know, in that same chapter, he says, you're going to have trouble. You're going to have trouble in the world. But he says, take courage, I've overcome the world. So we thank the Lord that Pope John Paul II was inspired to begin these World Youth Days 40 years ago. Back in 1986 was the first World Youth Day. It was in Rome. In 1987 was the first international one that was held in Buenos Aires, Argentina. And we look forward to covering these events. And one of the reasons I'm mentioning this is because of a World Youth Day event, the last one, in fact, that took place in Lisbon, Portugal, in which a wonderful miracle took place. And it's connected with today's feast, Our Lady of the Snows. It's a dedication of the largest church to Our Lady, dedicated to Our Lady, which is in Rome, Santa Maria Maggiore.

the great church of Our Lady. And it was dedicated on this day, right after the time of the Council of Ephesus, 431 AD. And it was there that the Council Fathers proclaimed Mary the Theotokos, the Mother of God, which really defends the truth about the one that she carried, that he is God, the one that she bore in her womb. And so to call her the Mother of God is to recognize the unique privilege that she had in the Incarnation and bearing the one, as St. Cyril said in the officer readings today, who couldn't be confined, who was confined within her womb, and she gave birth to him. So truly, she can be called the Mother of God because the one she gave birth to is God, truly God and truly man, taking his humanity from her. And there's a wonderful event that happened at the last World Youth Day in 2023 in August. And it happened on this feast day of Our Lady of the Snows. So there was a 16-year-old girl, her name, Jimena Barón, from Madrid. And over the period of 2.5 years, her vision had completely degenerated, so she only had like 5% of her vision. It was just blurry. She could barely make out anything. She had this myopia condition. And she went to different specialists, and they could never resolve the issue that she was having. And so as they're going to make their way to World Youth Day in Lisbon, she and her family and the companions who were part of Opus Dei, who were making a pilgrimage there, decided they'd make a novena to Our Lady of the Snows. And the reason that Our Lady has that title is because the site where Santa Maria Maggiore stands on the Esquiline Hill, that it was indicated where that was to be. Mary had indicated to this couple who were childless, but they had some wealth, and they wanted to know what to do with this. So she wanted this church built on the Esquiline Hill, and it would be marked by snow. Well, if you've ever been in Rome, I lived in Rome for 2 years. In August, a lot of the people leave in August in Rome because the winds from the south carry the heat from the Sahara Desert up to Italy, and they just go to the beach. They get out of town. So it's a hot time in Italy, and Our Lady is saying there's going to be snow to indicate where this basilica is going to be. And indeed that happened. And so Pope Liberius saw that there, and that was where they built the original church. And then later it was expanded after the Council of Ephesus. And even today, on this day, August 5th, what they do at St. Maria Maggiore is that they drop white rose petals from the ceiling to remind them of that miracle that took place, indicating that place. So back to the story of Jimena Barón. So she and her family were going to make a novena, 9 days of prayer. And I couldn't help but think of that during today's gospel, where this Canaanite woman just persists. She can see in the Lord's countenance, the one she calls Lord repeatedly, Son of David. She can see the goodness of him. And his lack of response doesn't indicate hostility toward her. And she knows this. And so she persists. What did our Lord say in telling that parable? The friend who goes to the door and says, "Look, I need some bread. We're in bed." But he persists. And so this lady continues to persist as well. And because of her faith, she is given what she has asked for. And so during these 9 days, as they're making their way to
Lisbon for World Youth Day. They're praying this novena, she, her family, and her friends who are traveling there. And it was on the last day of the novena, August 5th in 2023, that they're at a church and she receives the Holy Eucharist. And after receiving Holy Communion, she's kneeling with her eyes closed at her pew. And she says she experienced this wonderful peace. Here's her testimony. Hello, all. I'm very hoarse, but I am Ximena. I wish to thank all those who accompany me in the novena because this morning I got up, and as I've been getting up for 2.5 years, seeing very blurry, terrible, I went to Mass with my friends because we are at World Youth Day. And the truth is, I was very, very anxious during the Mass. And then after going to Communion, I went back to the pew and started to cry a lot because it was the last day of the novena and I wanted to be healed. And I've asked God for it very much. When I opened my eyes, I could see perfectly. It was too much. We must thank God very much for the miracle because I could see the altar, the tabernacle. My friends were there, and I could see them perfectly. And this is kind of humorous. I could see them perfectly, my friends who were 2.5 years older than I remembered them. And then I looked in the mirror and I'm a bit changed. So she received this wonderful favor. Pope Francis became aware of it. He encouraged her family to make a pilgrimage to Santa Maria Maggiore, the great church of Our Lady, which they did, and they'd already actually planned it to go there in thanksgiving. But she said this, "It seems to me that the Eucharist is a moment in which we are closest to heaven here on earth. Because in the end, we are in union with God. So I try to go to Mass whenever I can." You know, we've been reading through the prophet Jeremiah, and we're in the section which has been called the Book of Comfort. So Jeremiah often has these difficult prophecies to hear and to deliver, that the people who had been so unfaithful, giving into idolatry and other things, that things were not going to go well for them. They're going to be exiled. But now we're in this section, the middle of Jeremiah, where he's talking, it's called the Book of Comfort. Yes, they're going to be exiled. It's going to be 70 years. But there's going to be this restoration. They're going to be brought back. And so we heard today, he renews the covenant. This is the covenant formula. I will be their God and they shall be my people. With age-old love, I have loved you. I have kept my mercy toward you. And he's using marital imagery too. O Virgin Israel, carrying your festive tambourines, you shall go forth dancing with the merrymakers. So he is the bridegroom of his people, the people Israel. There is going to be this restoration. Now tomorrow we have the Feast of the Transfiguration, and so we're going to miss, unfortunately, one of the most important prophecies of Jeremiah, Jeremiah 31:31. It's the only time in the Old Testament where the words New Covenant is used. The days are coming when I will make a new covenant, and it will not be like the covenant of old, when I brought them from Egypt. I will place my law within them. I'll write it in their hearts,
So it's not just going to be an external thing, it's going to be interior. All will know me, from the least to the greatest. It's going to be an experiential, interior knowing of God. St. Paul says the Spirit will cry out, Abba, Father, within us. And I will forgive their evil doing, remember their sin no more. The sacrifices of old, in the Old Testament, never could take away his sins. They could never transform the person. But this is going to be something new. There's going to be this forgiveness and this new covenant. Well, Jesus shows that that is fulfilled at the Last Supper. Words that I will repeat today in this Mass. This is the new and eternal covenant. This is where we come to know God most deeply, as Ximena experienced that. She understood the Eucharist is a greater miracle than what she received. Heaven joins earth. We're united to Him. We're transformed by that encounter. So we rejoice this day in this feast of Our Lady, who is the Theotokos, the Mother of God, because the one she gave birth to is truly man, but truly God.

0: With Mary, let us trustfully draw near to the throne of God that we may obtain mercy and find grace in our time of need.
1: For the outpouring of the Spirit's gifts of wisdom and understanding upon our Holy Father and his guidance of the Church, we pray to the Lord. For widows and orphans, for the marginalized and the oppressed, and for unborn children and their mothers, we pray to the Lord. That the community in which we live may be able to reach out to young people who are hurt, depressed, or despairing, we pray to the Lord. For our EWTN sacristan, James, on his birthday, for abundant graces and blessings on this day, we pray to the Lord. That those who have died in the peace of Christ may rejoice in eternal life, we pray to the Lord.
0: O God, through the faithful obedience of the Blessed Virgin Mary, you've clothed your people in the glory of salvation. Through her intercession, help us to lovingly and generously fulfill your most holy will, through Christ our Lord. Amen.

with these offerings of conciliation and praise, humbly asking that following the example of the Blessed Virgin Mary, we may present our very selves as a holy sacrifice pleasing to you.

Spirit, she conceived your only begotten Son, and without losing the glory of virginity, brought forth for the world the eternal light, Jesus Christ, our Lord.

virtues of heaven and the blessed seraphim, worship together with exaltation. May our voices we

You are indeed holy, O Lord, the fount of all holiness. Make holy, therefore, these gifts, we pray, by sending down your Spirit upon them like the dewfall, so that they may become for us the body and blood of our Lord Jesus Christ. At the time he was betrayed and entered willingly into his passion, he took bread and, giving thanks, broke it and gave it to his disciples, saying, "Take this, all of you, and eat of it, for this is my body, which will be given up for you."

same similar way, when supper was ended, he took the chalice, and once more giving thanks, he gave it to his disciples, saying, "Take this, all of you, and drink from it, for this is the chalice of my blood, the blood of the new and eternal covenant, which will be poured out for you and for many for the forgiveness of sins. Do this in memory of me."

Therefore, as we celebrate the memorial of his death and resurrection, we offer you, Lord, the bread of life and the chalice of salvation, giving thanks that you have held us worthy to be in your presence and minister to you. Humbly we pray that partaking of the body and blood of Christ, we may be gathered into one by the Holy Spirit. Remember, Lord, your church spread throughout the world and bring her to the fullness of charity, together with Leo, our Pope, and Stephen, our Bishop, and all the clergy. Remember also our brothers and sisters who have fallen asleep in the hope of the resurrection and all who have died in your mercy. Welcome them into the light of your face. Have mercy on us all, we pray. And with the Blessed Virgin Mary, Mother of God, with Blessed Joseph, her spouse, with the blessed apostles and all the saints who have pleased you throughout the ages, we may merit to be co-heirs to eternal life, and may praise and glorify you through your Son, Jesus Christ. Through him and with him and in him, O God, Almighty Father, in the unity of the Holy Spirit,

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those who cannot now receive Jesus in the Blessed Sacrament, we offer the following prayer. My good Lord, my dear Jesus, I am sorry for having wounded thy loving heart by my sins, because thou art infinitely good, and sin displeases thee. Like the beloved disciple, let me rest upon thy heart, and let me grieve together with thee for the outrages that are committed against thee in this sacrament of thy love. I give thee my heart and my love, if my poor love can comfort thee. I love thee above all things, and I desire to possess thee within my soul. Since I am unable now to receive thee sacramentally, come at least spiritually into my heart, and nourish my soul unto life everlasting. Let my soul, O Lord, feel thy sweetness. Let me taste how sweet thou art, O Lord, that being allured by thy love, I may never sin by running after worldly pleasures. Thou art the God of my heart, and the God that is my portion for ever. O thou Lamb of God, who takest away the sins of the world, take away from me whatever may hurt me and displease thee. Give me thy love and thy grace. May the sweet flame of thy love consume my soul, that I may die to the world for the love of thee, as thou hast died upon the cross for the love of me. Amen.

Good, O Lord, grant that according to the example of the Blessed Virgin Mary, we may serve you in purity of life and magnify you with her in wholehearted praise.

0: Angelus.
1: In the name of the Father, and the Son, and the Holy Ghost. Amen. The angel of the Lord declared unto Mary, Hail Mary, full of grace, the Lord is with thee. Blessed art thou among women, and blessed is the fruit of thy womb, Jesus.

0: Lord is with thee. Blessed art thou among women, and blessed is the fruit of thy womb, Jesus. The word was made flesh. Hail Mary, full of grace, the Lord is with thee. Blessed art thou among women, and blessed is the fruit of thy womb, Jesus.
1: And now the Angelus with our most reverend Bishop Flores.
2: The angel of the Lord declared unto Mary, and she conceived by the Holy Spirit. Hail Mary, full of grace, the Lord is with thee. Blessed art thou amongst women, and blessed is the fruit of thy womb, Jesus.
3: Holy Mary, Mother of God, pray for us sinners now and at the hour of our death. Amen.
2: Behold, the handmaid of the Lord, be it done unto me according to thy word. Hail Mary, full of grace, the Lord is with thee. Blessed art thou amongst women, and blessed is the fruit of thy womb, Jesus.
3: Holy Mary, Mother of God, pray for us sinners now and at the hour of our death. Amen.
2: And the Word was made flesh and dwelt among us. Hail Mary, full of grace, the Lord is with thee. Blessed art thou amongst women, and blessed is the fruit of thy womb, Jesus.
3: Holy Mary, Mother of God, pray for us sinners now and at the hour of our death. Amen.
2: Pray for us, O Holy Mother of God, that we may be made worthy of the promises of Christ. Let us pray. Pour forth, we beseech thee, O Lord, thy grace into our hearts, that we, to whom the incarnation of Christ thy Son was made known by the message of an angel, may by his passion and cross be brought to the glory of his resurrection through the same Christ our Lord.
3: Amen.
2: In the name of the Father, and of the Son, and of the Holy Spirit.
3: Amen.
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0: And now the Angelus with our most reverend Bishop Flores.
1: The angel of the Lord declared unto Mary, and she conceived by the Holy Spirit. Hail Mary, full of grace, the Lord is with thee. Blessed art thou amongst women, and blessed is the fruit of thy womb, Jesus.
2: Holy Mary, Mother of God, pray for us sinners now and at the hour of our death. Amen.
1: Behold, the handmaid of the Lord, be it done unto me according to thy word. Hail Mary, full of grace, the Lord is with thee. Blessed art thou amongst women, and blessed is the fruit of thy womb, Jesus.
2: Holy Mary, Mother of God, pray for us sinners now, the hour of our death. Amen.
1: And the Word was made flesh, and dwelt among us. Hail Mary, full of grace, the Lord is with thee. Blessed art thou amongst women, and blessed is the fruit of thy womb, Jesus.
2: Holy Mary, Mother of God, pray for us sinners now, the hour of our death. Amen.
1: Pray for us, O Holy Mother of God, that we may be made worthy of the promises of Christ. Let us pray. Pour forth, we beseech thee, O Lord, thy grace into our hearts, that we, to whom the incarnation of Christ thy Son was made known by the message of an angel, may, by his passion and cross, be brought to the glory of his resurrection, through the same Christ our Lord.
2: Amen.
1: In the Father, and of the Son, and of the Holy Spirit.
2: Amen.
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0: todavía. 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Y así quería reconocer yo a don Samuel Veo, a doña Emilia Ramírez. And notice that I call him Don, Don y Doña. That was a title of supreme respect.
1: At the time?
0: At the time, yeah.
2: But it's just something because these higher-ups, like that Doña has power and influence within the district, so she can push these things, meaning things that we have now neglected.
0: Well, okay, Larry, now I'm going to give you the story of a student who was a coach at the same time. And the Rattlers were unscored and untied and undefeated. That was that famous team. Estamos hablando de Ralph Martin, un muchacho de San Antonio, que se vino para acá porque creo que su abuelita no tenía compañía. 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He was a coach porque no había dinero, there was no money for his salary. 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Billares were the pool halls where the kids would play billiards. 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Este, in other words, we were not supposed to go to the river, anybody, at that time, and even now, porque el río tiene muchos underwater currents and whatnot, y que es muy traicionero, y mucha gente se ahogaba ahí. Pues el team, Ralph no dijo nada, se fueron todos y se ahoga uno de los muchachos. A boy named Esteban Larralde died or drowned, and they couldn't find him. It took a little while to find him. Este, pero the team was there. Since they had done something wrong, they stayed there all night until Esteban's body was found. And then we didn't have funeral homes at that time, so the vigil was held at home. That was a custom, okay? And that said that they waited until they buried Esteban, and then all of them caught hell from their parents for having done what they did. Going without permission, and then having had that accident, and all that. But so that you can see that sometimes things happen. This is true in every generation.
3: Yes, because it happened in mine. Arnoldo Salinas.
0: Yeah, no, no.
3: No, no, Salinas.
0: I remember that case.
3: Yeah, it happened to me. In el Midway.
0: In el Midway. Mm-hmm. Now, that's a case. Do you want to explain it to Larry?
3: Actually, I was at school when it happened, but there were about 9 kids or 10 kids that went to Midway, and they turned into the river, and there was a little, like, beach type of thing, you know, and they were swimming, and one of them
0: Arnoldo.
3: Arnoldo Salinas.
0: The thing is, two of them had been kicked out of school, and they were sent home walking. I know, because I saw that. I was standing there when it happened. I couldn't believe it. But they went home walking. So what did they do? Go to the river. And swim. And one drowned. So you see, we have a history of drownings there in the river.
3: Yes, because ¿conoces a Tencha Aguilar?
0: Sí.
3: I think she had a boyfriend that drowned too. She never got married.
0: The river is considered very treacherous.
1: Martin Rodriguez used to be a big man. Papa de Fuzzy Rodriguez. I don't remember Fuzzy's name, and that's his nickname.
3: Maybe that's the only thing
0: was
3: I know.
0: Ruben?

0: I think it was Ruben. His dad was actually a very big man, and he drowned her trying to actually looking for a person from across the river that had drowned, because the county sheriff's department used to use him to go and find people in the river. He was a good swimmer, so he drowned. Yeah. Wow. And it's a tiempo.
1: Yeah, it's a lot of casualties.
0: Very casualties, because that river was before, this is before Falcon Lake, see?
2: Yes.
0: It used to be very big and very precious.
2: You'd get major floods every 2 or 3 years.
0: Yes, major floods. The water would go as high, almost close to the roundup there. Mm. And that's why you see the banks of the lower, because the river used to go further, closer to Rio, to our city. See, so... Mm-hmm.
2: So, there's a story told, Larry, that a band director, mm-hmm. when they were invited to go play in Camargo, because the president of Mexico was coming to dedicate Sugar Lake, Comales Lake, and that Mr. Guerra, our band director, did not want to go because he said it was too much of a risk. And I think he was told, you have to go. So when he crossed over, he held a base. Is that what you call the biggest one? He had the base. He didn't take care of his wife, but he grabbed that base and hugged it all the way until they crossed.
3: You're saying that they used a ferry to move?
0: Yes. Yes.
3: There was no bridge yet, right?
2: No bridge.
0: No.
2: So no, the school bus was on the ferry. Mm. You can imagine. And I think there was only one base in the van, and he grabbed it for dear life. But no, the river's famous. Just, our river has always had a bad reputation.
1: Mm-hmm. In that place, that I'm not talking about the dam, but they made a little like a resort deal. Mm-hmm. They put a hotel there and a swimming pool, palapas, mm-hmm. so people could go and visit there.
4: Comales.
1: Mm-hmm. It's I think you would turn in Rancherias.
2: Yeah.
1: You would go down.
2: Yeah, you would turn in Rancherias, or there's a shortcut here in Camargo, mm-hmm. mm-hmm. and all that. But the Rio Grande has always had a bad rip. Remember, it doesn't start. It starts in Colorado, mm-hmm. up in the mountains, and it slices New Mexico, mm-hmm. and then Texas has that boundary with Mexico.
0: Mm-hmm.
2: But it is famous. But ever since I was a little boy, I would be told, you go over there, you're going to drown. So we did. But one time, the Boy Scouts, and I was part of that, I may as well confess now, los Boy Scouts estuvimos junta. Y los Scoutmasters, Buddy Williams, y Punky Hinojosa, dijeron, let's go swimming. But be good scouts and don't tell anybody. So, I mean, I was one of the ones that jumped in. Because I had been told never, never do that, and I did it, like Adam and Eve with the apple. But our families did find out, and I was severely punished for that.
1: There's got to be something, I don't know why, these people were good swimmers, and even then, if they were good swimmers, so I think there was something that pulled them down, I don't know what it is, or...
2: They would say, tiene muchos romances. Mm-hmm. Romances, that's a word for...
1: Whirlpool?
2: Whirlpool.
0: I guess.
4: La Llorona.
3: Yeah, I was thinking of that. There's lots of stories there. Yeah.
2: You're thinking about the myths about it, huh?
3: Yeah, the myths.
4: Deacon, going back to Ralph Martin, he was a person that did a lot of things. But why is it that nowadays, porque ahorita... Una persona cree que no puede hacer nada, que tiene que tener todo, o tener dinero, o hacer muchas cosas. Ahorita una persona también puede hacer muchas cosas, ¿verdad?
2: Es cierto.
4: Porque él lo hizo todo.
2: Él lo hizo todo. Corina's question is very legitimate. That why are there so many blocks to people doing things when Ralph did so much?
3: Yes.
2: And mm-hmm. I didn't meet him until my dad's funeral. He came down But he told me that when Esteban drowned, that they had kept vigil all night, and in the morning they buried him. And of course, he would go to the pool halls, and God help you if you were there. Even though he was a student himself, he would kick you, literally, until he'd get home and go to sleep. And I'll talk to you tomorrow at practice. He was a student and coach because the district didn't have money.
4: So he was, era un voluntario.
2: Yes.
4: Y es lo que está pasando ahorita. No hay voluntarios.
2: Ay, Corina, is that true?
4: Ay, todos, ¿qué me va a quedar a mí? ¿Y qué me va a quedar a mí?
1: ¿Cuánto me van a pagar?
4: ¿Qué tanto me van a pagar? Como así me dice una, one of the persons says, why don't we have a daycare? Because we need to pay somebody to take care of the children at church. We can have a daycare if we have volunteers. Because muchos of the, muchos young adults que tienen young kids, they can't go to prayer meetings or something like that porque ¿quién les cuida a los niños?
2: Yeah. There's a lack of care.
4: We need volunteer. We need for the parents to teach to volunteer.
2: I've always wondered how they get CCD teachers.
4: And volunteer.
2: But they do get them, right?
4: Well, ahorita están todavía pidiendo que necesitan volunteer teacher everywhere.
3: Yeah, for example, I'm a CCD volunteer. And before, like 3 years ago when I joined, there were four confirmation teachers, right? So two for confirmation one, two for confirmation two. Now it's only me and Mr. David Pratt. I do the confirmation one, he does confirmation two. So, yeah.
2: And that's it?
3: Yeah, if there's a lot of candidates this year, we'll be packed. So
4: y todos los chiquitos también, all the CCE, necesitan maestras también. Yeah, y es parte de los padres que deben de hacer eso también, enseñarles en, a los niños. 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
2: Así es, tipo del break. 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
5: Esta es KSGS 99.9 FM, la estación católica de las buenas noticias, transmitiendo desde Rio Grande City, Texas, una estación de las hermanas benedictinas del monasterio aquí en Rio Grande City. 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
4: De volunteer. 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
1: Como el Little League, ¿verdad? Little League, they help because their son is playing. ¿Verdad?
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5: 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Even if you go to a store, whatever, there's a lack of service. Because that's not being, you know, taught or that's something of value. But, and it is. 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
5: 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We don't have civics. Y una de las cosas que nos enseñaban los maestros es dar servicio. Okay?
2: Is that where it was taught?
5: Well, it was started in the home.
2: Oh.
5: But it was reinforced in school.
2: Ah.
5: Y ya no... pero no nomás es aquí. Es donde quiera.
1: Everywhere.
5: I mean, entra en cualquier tienda. You know, ya no hay servicio como más antes.
3: In our country, in the Philippines, well, during my time when I was in the elementary... Yeah, this was part of the curriculum. We called it GMRC, Good Manners and Right Conduct. And there was a grade for this. So it was embedded in the curriculum. And this type of volunteerism, the idea of service, was part of it.
1: And I suspect, remember there used to be like filling stations?
2: Yes,
1: and then they were called all service all the way, you know, and they would they would check your tires, they would check the oil, they would check the windshield, they would clean it, you know, and they would even gas up for you.
2: Mm-hmm. Right? You wouldn't have to leave your car.
1: Yeah,
2: you would sit there, and everything would be taken care of.
1: Whoa. And then they started to give a discount on the gasoline, and then you had to do it yourself. See. So that's what I mean, you know. Like, for example, esas de las computers que están ahora que en Walmart. What are they doing? They say they're getting you to beg for them and to do the register for them. See? Are you going to use a card? Yes. Okay, come over here. This one, this is the machine. It's a card. So all you do is you register everything you have, you buy, and then you beg it. And then they got you with a machine that's going to be there for... They don't pay that machine.
3: It's all about profits.
2: So that correct. Is true. Yeah. So they have that little island.
1: So the point I was trying to make is I think it has seeped into our culture.
3: Mentality, right. Yeah.
5: Yeah.
4: Pero yo creo que es orgullo que debemos de tener de nuestra iglesia, de nuestra gente, que debemos de tener y ayudarlos unos a los otros. 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
5: That's true. Yeah.
1: Ha cambiado la cosa.
2: Mike, por ejemplo, a ti te tocaba en high school como principal toda la disciplina. Mm-hmm. ¿Veías tú eso que?
5: Oh, sí. Yeah.
2: Que venía de la casa el problema.
5: Yes. Y, what I'm going to say is, yes, everything started at the house, and I would have adults, parents, you know, their behavior, you know, was not admirable. I could use the words, but it was not an admirable atmosphere at all, because we have gotten as a society to a point where nobody wants to be responsible for anything anymore. Okay? Everybody wants to blame somebody else. I mean, we see it all over. And that's sad. Because they don't... how can I say? There's... I mean... that if you look at Jesus Christ, what did he do? He was here to serve, not to be served. Mm-hmm. You know? And that's where we need to... just look at that example. Yeah, we need to go back to that. And that's missing. And it starts with the adults. I mean, what do you expect from a child when he sees that from the adults, you know? And it's sad. And if you think it's bad here, go to a big city. Go to New York City, Chicago, Atlanta, Los Angeles. I mean, you're talking about, you know, it's very different. And it's the responsibility of the parents, but also our educational system. I'm not blaming it at all on the educational system, but there should be something in there within the curriculum, like it was when we. And I don't mean that when we were in school it was better. No, it was not. It was just different, you know.
1: Yeah. For example, in Little League, because I was involved in Little League, right? That's why I observed these things. And when I was just starting out to be a coach, you know, I remember the administration of the Little League were volunteers. Like, for example, Simon Garza, ¿verdad? Noé Sanchez, Sam Ramos, and those guys were just volunteering.
4: So, and all the coaches were volunteers.
1: All the coaches were volunteers. Pero, and that's the deal que veo que ya no.
2: Y ahora ya no hay volunteers ni para eso. No,
1: bueno, as a matter of fact, si acaso, la última vez que yo vi, estaba pagándole a los umpires. ¿Verdad? Tenían que pagarles porque si no, no van a empar.
2: Oh my God.
4: So, y antes era todo volunteer.
1: Sí, as a matter of fact, if you want to go over there, todos los que están ahí en Williamsport, they're all volunteers. No les pagan.
5: It's a sad.
1: But they tried it. They tried to have volunteers, but it didn't work, so they had to pay.
5: But you know, we're concentrating. That's why, like Corina said, I think it was Corina said right now. That's why we should. Not praise, but give a recognition to the volunteers or the city or whatever, you know, the other organizations, because that's something that's lacking, and it's just unfortunate because you only have so, like Mr. Patiño was talking about right now, you know, you only have so many people that are volunteering for confirmation. Or to give CCD or CCE classes. I mean, look at how it's affecting not only the community, but our churches, and especially our young people. Look at the example you are giving.
3: And, you know, volunteering for the Sunday class, you really have to sacrifice because you have to wake up early. You have to do stuff early when, you know, Sunday, oh, I could still sleep a little bit more and go to church like about 10:30. That's fine. I'm rested. But when you are with CCD, you have to wake up earlier than that and go there at 9 and do class until 10:30. You see? So it's a bit of a sacrifice. And if people don't have it in their hearts, they won't come.
4: Pero es parte del servicio como Dios,
3: yes,
4: como el sacrifice está dándoselo a Dios.
3: Correct.
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2: 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What happened to ex?
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2: But do we still have acts?
4: In some communities,
1: oh, yes.
4: See, not here.
3: Roma,
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2: And what happened here?
4: No quieren volunteer. No, and I don't know what happened here.
3: Well, here's just my observation, because, you know, volunteering is such a good thing because you feel better, and there's a research that volunteering extends life, and volunteering just gives you the opportunity to relate to others in very wholesome ways. So those are some of the intangibles of volunteering.
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4: No, ahora no, sí. Los niños se ponían, eran safety patrol, era safety patrol de los niños.
2: Yeah, we had those. And they don't, no safety patrols anymore?
4: No, sir.
2: It's paid guards, Link, is that correct?
6: Yeah, that's right. But there's a lot of legal implications.
1: Liability.
6: Yes.
2: Yeah.
6: That's why.
4: It's
6: right. It's sad, but that's the fact of life.
4: Yeah.
2: Muy triste. Pero fíjate cómo quedamos en lo que empezamos y lo del volunteer.
4: Y pues todos aquí en el radio somos voluntarios.
2: Right. Sí.
4: Podríamos estar haciendo otras cosas.
6: Yeah.
1: Porque, ¿te acuerdas cuando John F. Kennedy tenía el volunteer para ir para otros países? El Peace Corps. ¿Te acuerdas? Yeah. It was inside the government.
6: Right.
1: Hey, you can volunteer here.
6: Right.
1: ¿Entiendes?
6: That's gone now.
2: No Peace Corps?
6: The Peace Corps is there.
1: So.
6: Well, I don't know. They may have dissolved it, but I think they have because all the cuts and stuff. But you see, that's what I mean. It starts at a higher level, and what happens at a higher level eventually is going to trickle down. You know, I wrote a book on that, so I'm telling you, it
3: becomes institutionalized.
6: Correct.
3: Wow. So it's written hard in
2: something else besides a Peace Corps, Kirk.
1: Another thing was that there was a measure or a standard for being in shape. They would send it to the PE coaches, and you had to do so many sit ups, so many.
6: Right.
1: I don't know what it was called.
6: Presidential.
1: Andale, right. Something.
4: El padre Eduardo dijo que ahora que fue para allá que él quiere mandar misioneros para allá. Es lo que había más antes aquí. Venían monjitas y otros venían como misioneros, and they would ir a las casas y try to evangelize the families.
2: You think he would work here?
4: Yes.
1: Well, that's the point.
6: It's not going to work if you don't try. Let me put it that way.
1: Yeah,
6: you have to try.
1: Yeah, you got to do it or either fail or succeed.
6: Right. That's what it is.
1: Just do it. Como dice Leslie? Just do it.
6: Nike commercial.
1: Yeah.
6: Just do it. No, there's a lot of... there's a lot. It's sad. It's both. Well, I don't look at things as good and bad anymore because I've had a lot of changes that have happened. But these are just changes that are happening within our lifetimes that we never dreamt of.
2: Yeah.
6: You know. But there are still some things that are of value that our parents or grandparents taught us, and they should be
4: brought back
6: or demonstrated to our young children, because
4: yes,
6: that's not only mentally helping them, like Mr. Patiño was saying, it's also spiritual. If you read the Bible, if you read that carefully and you understand what's in there, one of the most important things is service to your fellow man. You know,
1: washing of the feet.
6: Yes, all of those things. And that is also a spiritual blessing that you're getting, not only for yourself, but for that other person. And once you commit yourself to service, you're multiplying what you're giving, you know, to yourself. It's unbelievable. And it's all true. You know, the more you give, the more you're going to get. You're not going to see it from one day to the next.
1: And there's some people that are right now that are serving, and that they are volunteers, but some of them are overextending themselves.
6: Right.
1: You see?
6: Yeah.
1: They go overboard.
6: Right.
1: You see? And so they end up
3: because of lack of volunteers.
6: Right.
1: But the result is
4: Mr. Patiño, he helps here. He volunteers here. Then he has a class on Tuesdays. Now he's going to be a speaker, and then you do something else. CCE. So we need more volunteers.
3: That's why Father was thinking, because there was a suggestion about the consecration of the Blessed Virgin Sacred Heart, and Jerry suggested something more. Father said, Mr. Patiño has already a lot on his plate. Don't add some more.
4: Mm-hmm. Because we need good volunteers. We need people. Yeah. Que digan, porque no te esperes que te digan me invitaron o me right. van a, no me han invitado. Go and decir en qué puedo ayudar a la iglesia,
6: right.
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6: Take
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3: I'll tell you this story before we end, RC. It's about you, something good. Someone I contracted to build my carport, and we were talking about his life in middle school. Oh, I said, I remember RC, he was tearing up. He was the only person who gave me love. So that was really a good blessing, and now we still have it.
2: Aye, but when they wrote that on the blackboard, how can I forget that?
3: Yeah.
2: This time it was her favorite. But
4: well, I think we have to say.
7: And now the Angelus with our most reverend Bishop Flores.
8: The angel of the Lord declared unto Mary, and she conceived by the Holy Spirit. Hail Mary, full of grace, the Lord is with thee. Blessed art thou amongst women, and blessed is the fruit of thy womb, Jesus.
9: Holy Mary, Mother of God, pray for us sinners now and at the hour of death. Amen.
8: Behold the handmaid of the Lord, be it done unto me according to thy word. Hail Mary, full of grace, the Lord is with thee. Blessed art thou amongst women, and blessed is the fruit of thy womb, Jesus.
9: Holy Mary, Mother of God, pray for us sinners now and at the hour of our death. Amen.
8: And the Word was made flesh and dwelt among us. Hail Mary, full of grace, the Lord is with thee. Blessed art thou amongst women, and blessed is the fruit of thy womb, Jesus.
9: Holy Mary, Mother of God, pray for us sinners now and at the hour of our death. Amen.
8: Pray for us, O Holy Mother of God, that we may be made prompt worthy of the promises of Christ. Let us pray. Pour forth, we beseech thee, O Lord, thy grace into our hearts, that we, to whom the incarnation of Christ thy Son was made known by the message of an angel, may by his passion and cross be brought to the glory of his resurrection, through the same Christ our Lord.
9: Amen.
8: In the name of the Father, and of the Son, and of the Holy Spirit.
9: Amen.
10: Buen día, familia de Dios. 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

0: And now the Angelus with our most reverend Bishop Flores.
1: The angel of the Lord declared unto Mary, and she conceived by the Holy Spirit. Hail Mary, full of grace, the Lord is with thee. Blessed art thou amongst women, and blessed is the fruit of thy womb, Jesus.
2: Holy Mary, Mother of God, pray for us sinners now and at the hour of our death. Amen.
1: Behold the handmaid of the Lord, be it done unto me according to thy word. Hail Mary, full of grace, the Lord is with thee. Blessed art thou amongst women, and blessed is the fruit of thy womb, Jesus.
2: Holy Mary, Mother of God, pray for us sinners now, the hour of our death. Amen.
1: And the Word was made flesh, and dwelt among us. Hail Mary, full of grace, the Lord is with thee. Blessed art thou amongst women, and blessed is the fruit of thy womb, Jesus.
2: Holy Mary, Mother of God, pray for us sinners now, at the hour of our death. Amen.
1: Pray for us, O Holy Mother of God, that we may be made worthy of the promises of Christ. Let us pray. Pour forth, we beseech thee, O Lord, thy grace into our hearts, that we, to whom the incarnation of Christ thy Son was made known by the message of an angel, may by his passion and cross be brought to the glory of his resurrection, through the same Christ our Lord.
2: Amen.
1: In the name of the Father, and of the Son, and of the Holy Spirit.
2: Amen.
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0: And now the Angelus with our most reverent Bishop Flores.
1: The angel of the Lord declared unto Mary, and she conceived by the Holy Spirit. Hail Mary, full of grace, the Lord is with thee. Blessed art thou amongst women, and blessed is the fruit of thy womb, Jesus.
2: Holy Mary, Mother of God, pray for us sinners now and at the hour of our death. Amen.
1: Behold the handmaid of the Lord, be it done unto me according to thy word. Hail Mary, full of grace, the Lord is with thee. Blessed art thou amongst women, and blessed is the fruit of thy womb, Jesus.
2: Holy Mary, Mother of God, pray for us sinners now, at the hour of our death. Amen.
1: And the Word was made flesh, and dwelt among us. Hail Mary, full of grace, the Lord is with thee. Blessed art thou amongst women, and blessed is the fruit of thy womb, Jesus.
2: Holy Mary, Mother of God, pray for us sinners now, at the hour of our death. Amen.
1: Pray for us, O Holy Mother of God, that we may be made worthy of the promises of Christ. Let us pray. Pour forth, we beseech thee, O Lord, thy grace into our hearts, that we, to whom the incarnation of Christ thy Son was made known by the message of an angel, may by his passion and cross be brought to the glory of his resurrection, through the same Christ our Lord.
2: Amen.
1: In the name of the Father, and of the Son, and of the Holy Spirit.
2: Amen.
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5: KSGS Good News Catholic Radio presents Spiritual Sparkles with our brother Larry Patiño and his panelists Amanda Garcia, Clarissa Rivas, and Pat Soto. Take it away, Mr. Patiño.
6: Good morning, everyone.
5: Good morning, good
6: morning. This is a very bright, serendipitous day. So life has brought us a good friend of mine from the old days at school. So Mrs. Pat Soto is here. And as usual, we have our Spiritual Sparkles partners here, Miss Amanda Garcia, Miss Clarissa Rivas, and our awesome team here at KSGS, Mr. Smith, Mr. Dr. Mike Gonzalez, Mr. Cepeda, Miss Corina Vela, and Mr. Tony Vela.
7: Full house.
6: So today really is a blessed day because of the fact that we have a wonderful topic. Now, as always, before every program, we invoke the presence of the Lord. So let's make the sign of the cross in the name of the Father, the Son, and the Holy Spirit. Amen. Amen. Let's do it together. Let's start. Come, Holy Ghost, Creator blessed, vouchsafe within our souls to rest. Come with thy grace and heavenly aid, and fill the hearts which thou hast made. To thee, the Comforter, we cry, to thee, the gift of God Most High, the fount of life, the fire of love, the soul's anointing from above, the sevenfold gifts of grace are thine, O finger of the hand divine.
7: true promise of the Father thou, who dost the tongue which speaks in thou. Thy light to every thought impart, and shed thy love in every heart. The weakness of our mortal state, with deathless might invigorate. Drive far away our wily foe, and thine abiding peace bestow. If thou be our protecting guide, no evil can our steps betide. Make thou to us the Father known, teach us the eternal Son to own, and thee whose name we ever bless, above the Spirit to confess. Praise be the Father and the Son, and the Holy Spirit with them one. And may the Son on us bestow the gifts from the Spirit flow. Amen. Saint Teresa, pray for us. Saint John of the Cross, pray for us. Saint Padre Pio, pray for us. Saint Teresa of Lisieux, pray for us. All right. So here we are. Back to our spiritual sparkles, number 19, which happens once every month at the last Wednesday of the month. And today's topic is a manual of the Conscious Potential Future Saints Fellowship. Well, don't be intimidated by the word saint, because this is simply saying that all of us, all human beings, regardless of race, gender, religion, ethnicity, or whatever, we are called for one thing, and that is to be closer to the Creator, the supreme power that created everything. And here we will discuss and give our insights from whatever station in life we are from, whether retired or whether still working or whether doing something else in the world. All of us always have something to contribute in our journey to life, because life is not just simply living, material existence, but there's something deeper that runs through it if we think a little bit more deeply. And so this lesson or this topic is based on the quote from the Bible, from the words of Christ, "Be perfect therefore as your Father in heaven is perfect," from Saint Matthew. And so what does it mean here? It means that in every human being there's that innate desire always to have a meaningful life. And one of the deepest meanings that human beings are embedded with is this search for happiness. I've read from a philosopher who said that there are two basic needs actually moving human beings and actually the world. He said it is the drive to avoid pain and the drive to acquire happiness. So look around. If we examine all our actions from the moment we wake up to up to the time we sleep at night, those are the two things that unconsciously always drive our actions. When we're hungry, what do? We eat, right? Mm-hmm. So that's to avoid the pain of hunger and to satisfy the need for nourishment. And the satisfaction of the nourishment is a small level of the search for happiness, right? And so on, it goes up to higher scale. So we want to go to the university, get a degree, get all of the titles you want, because you want to avoid the pain of being ignorant and to be considered dumb in the world, and to have the happiness or the pleasure of being somebody, being knowledgeable, being
6: earn money or earn your livelihood through that. So, yeah, it satisfies those two drives, avoid pain and acquire happiness. Now, in our Catholic faith, our deepest theologians, philosophers, and mystics have proposed and propounded this idea that all of us have a universal calling. Mm-hmm. And this universal calling is geared towards going back to the Creator or God. That's why St. Augustine said, our hearts are restless until they rest in you. So the restlessness here is the sign that the world itself, the way it's created, it's not complete. Wherever we turn, oh, let me try money. In the end, doesn't really satisfy. They ask Howard Hughes, before one of the richest men at that time, before he died, journalists ask him, Mr. Hughes, are you happy? I say, no, I don't think I am. Already owning billions of dollars of properties and money and all that. All right? Well, all of us are family people. We are parents and all that. You know that the family life cannot really satisfy all of our longings. Maybe some. Mm-hmm. Maybe much.

0: There are disappointments. There are losses. There are disagreements. It's not perfect, you see? So that's why we keep on striving more and more and more for something greater, something more expansive, something more permanent. Mm-hmm. And in the end, the saints, the mystics, theologians, philosophers have decided this is God, or the source of our joy, or the ground of our being, after which, when you acquire it, there's no more turning back, meaning it satisfies everything you ever craved for. Mm-hmm. But where are we right now? Are we there already on that summit? Or are we still here, maybe in the middle? Or maybe some of us are still crawling towards it? Or many of us are stumbling, stumbling, finding a way. Where is it? Where is it? Where is it? Where is it? So, I don't know if you're familiar with Catch 22. All right, Catch 22 is the story of this army man who signed up for the military training, hoping to escape something from his life, right? Mm-hmm. So he thought the army life would provide something that will make him happy. And when he was there, oh my gosh, the rigors of the training and all that, waking up in the morning, drills, and so many things. You know how you see in the movies? Mm-hmm. Marines being trained and all that. It's so painful. He said, I want to get out of this. So, he was looking for a certain document. So he was looking around, scrounging in trash cans or whatever papers or this. He was looking like this, not this. Going to another, not this. And for several weeks he was doing that, and he was thought to be a fool. Then one day he came near the office of the big officer there, and he saw this form. This is it. And do you know what that form was? It was a release form. All right. So that's Catch 22, and that's us.
1: The release form.
0: Actually, we are like that. Oh, I've tried marrying first time. Didn't work out. Try another divorce. Go to another partner. Or if that doesn't work, something else to fill that void. It seems there's always that void in our hearts that want to be satisfied forever. Mm-hmm. Forever, and you don't ask for anything more. So that thing we're looking for in our Catholic religion, we call it God, the Lord, the source of all happiness. That's why I don't think it was an accident when Jesus said, be perfect, because you are made for this. That's why God made you incomplete, so that you'll seek Him.
2: You'll find your purpose through Him.
0: You'll find your purpose. And yeah, that's the whole general purpose of every human being. Doesn't matter who you are. Whether you're an atheist, you still have this. You're still looking for it. They say that there's no atheist in the foxhole. Like when bombs are trying to, help me, God. See? He's trying to avoid pain, death, and find happiness in not dying, you see?
1: Mm-hmm.
0: You see? So, there. So now, what's the vision and the purpose of this? Actually, Tony, this lesson came out because you asked here in the program, how do we become saints? So, here is a kind of a manual. It's just an outline, but it's there. It's been laid out a long time ago in the Catholic Church. And those who assiduously, conscientiously, committedly followed the prescription, they didn't wind up fruitless. Mm-hmm. Meaning they became great, even in the eyes of the world, they became great also in the eyes of God. Yes.
3: And that is our goal, right?
0: That is the goal of every human heart.
3: We should become saints.
0: Correct.
3: Or help people become saints.
0: There you go. But let's define what is a saint. Okay, it seems that the church has really put a really, really high standard. You know, when they study the lives of these sainted souls, you know, that they have done heroic deeds. Mm-hmm. Like, for example, Saint Mother Teresa of Calcutta. Who would ever think that this frail-looking woman, sickly and all that, would just plant herself in the middle of poverty in India without any rupee at all? Just her brain, her heart, her praying heart, and his determination to follow what she felt was the command of Christ to her, to serve the poorest of the poor. Mm-hmm. But what happened? Well, starting from teaching little kids the alphabet of their language and so on, taking care of dying people, picking up a woman who was almost dying and there were maggots and worms in mm-hmm. her body, and then cared for her and gave her the dignity and respect during the last moment. And the woman said, "Now I see what love is." See? So that's a very high standard, right? Not all of us can do that. But here's what a lenient definition of saint is. A saint is simply a person who wants to go closer to God. There.
2: And look at your everyday task as temporary assignments.
0: As temporary assignments.
2: That's what I always say.
1: Yes. It's
2: our everyday, our little trials, our little things that come about, mm-hmm. even doing the simplest kindness, little gesture, those are all little assignments I find that God puts in front of us, whether we're going to help or not help or avoid, you know, or stray away. But I think that's something that our everyday life is a temporary assignment.
0: Temporary assignment, a school. Mm. The world is a school for saints.
2: Yes.
0: Because it's to the world that saints are made.
2: Mm-hmm.
0: You cannot make saints in heaven. You don't need to. Mm-hmm. All right? Saints are made here on earth. This is the battleground. This is the classroom. This is the testing place. Right? Mm-hmm. Every day is a test. So it depends on whether we pass it or not, depending on our attitude. The same thing in the classroom. Yeah. Every day, the teacher comes in, students listen and do work, whatever. So if you have the right attitude, the right industry, the right commitment there, you'll pass.
2: Mm-hmm.
0: And that's as simple as that. See?
1: I think also that we have to see things as, like Amanda was saying, on the smallest things. We are not all going to get the opportunity to be in a classroom or be in a doctor's office or whatever it might be. We start from the smallest in our home.
2: Mm-hmm.
1: Every little thing that we do, if it's sweeping around the house, that is building into sainthood.
0: Yes.
1: Every little thing. We build ourselves there. Mm-hmm. We go out to the world. And then we show what Jesus is, without us having to say a word. Mm-hmm. We just show
2: up for him.
1: Lives in us, right?
0: Correct.
1: But yes, of course, if we have the opportunity to grow and go out and make greater deeds, of course, be influenced and go and do as the saints, right? But do not get discouraged if that is not your situation at the time. If your situation is only to be at the house, right, with the kids, or
0: be the
1: with
0: best you. Housekeeper there is.
1: Yes,
0: there.
2: Be the mama.
1: Best. Yeah.
2: Yes. Be.
1: So I agree with Amanda in that term. I spoke once with Father Eduardo, and he was saying, like, we forget that it's in the smallest things. We forget that driving our kids around from the house to their classes in church, that is already, you know,
0: something.
1: Your action of service and being there for God. So wherever you're situated, you know, make
0: you're
1: the best.
0: Needed wherever you
1: yes.
0: are. So they say, bloom where you are planted.
1: Be the best that you can.
0: You're familiar, Pat, with Martin Luther King, right? We always
1: yes.
0: study him
1: yes.
0: at school. So I think he was also a saint. Meaning the things he did, his spirit, his attitude, his especially his movement of nonviolence, love, resist evil, but love the perpetrator, mm-hmm. right? He had a speech before that stayed with me. He said, if you have to be a mountain, be the tallest mountain. If you have to be a shrub, be the most beautiful shrub. If you have to be the weed,

0: read this author Dan Millman. He had a student who wanted to learn from him, and the student said, "Tell me one wise thing today." And then this wise man said, "No, I just be quiet. Sit down there. Sit down in the corner." And then 1 hour passed, 2 hours. I said, "Have you come up with anything?" "Nothing. Nothing's coming to mind," the student answered. After like about 12 hours sitting there thinking, I said, "I got it." And then he blurted to his teacher, he said, "There are no ordinary moments." Oh, brilliant. No moment is ordinary. It's always filled with meaning. Yeah. And for saints, we've been discussing this yesterday, Dr. Mike. Like when our consciousness is filled with the Spirit of God, of Christ, of light, everything we see around us is light.
1: Mm-hmm. Mm-hmm.
0: So
2: you attract it too.
0: Yes. Mm-hmm. And we were discussing about Thomas Merton yesterday, one of the greatest contemplatives and theologians in the Catholic Church. He said he has this God experience, God moment. Mm-hmm. He experienced this in the street of Kentucky. Well, he was a contemplative, he was a monk. He was walking through the street and he said, suddenly it seems that the veil of matter or earth was open. Mm-hmm. And I saw everyone, street, the post, people around, the shrubs, permeated by God's light. Mm-hmm. Christ was in everything. And I said, I don't know how to communicate this with my brothers and sisters, because from that vantage point, they're all light, shining like sunlight. All of them. Wow. And so what they did there was make a statue there where he had the revelation or the experience. And then I go back to the experience of Jacob in the Old Testament when after he wrestled with the angel.
1: Mm-hmm.
0: And then the angel defeated him, broke his thigh according to the gospel, but the scripture, but actually breaking your thigh means you surrender to God. And he wrestled with God. He always transposes angel, God. But anyway, the angel defeated him. And he slept. He dreamt heaven opening, angels and angels ascending and descending from heaven to earth. And then in that part, in that space of revelation, he put there a rock. He called it Bethel, meaning this is where God revealed himself to me. Mm-hmm. That's what they did there for Merton there in Kentucky. Wow. Mm-hmm. So that's part of the journey of being a saint. All right? It's a journey. And we think that we have to go up to the mountain or somewhere else apart from the world, mm-hmm. but actually the mountain we're climbing is ourselves.
1: Yes.
0: The mountain of our consciousness.
1: Mm-hmm.
0: All right, I have a story again. I have a story.
2: Okay.
0: All right. And this is from the Japanese legend. You know how they are in the East, right? So there was this monk who was considered to be wise, and a student who was scholarly, bookworm, full of knowledge and all that, had a huge bundle. And he said, because this mountain attracted him, he went to this monk who was sitting there at the bottom, and he said, "You're considered to be a wise man. I intend to go there, up in the mountain."
1: Mm-hmm.
0: And the monk said, "All right, go ahead, go." So the wise monk was seeing this seeker so full of books and all other stuff, his belongings. And so as he started to climb, he said, "This is getting heavier, heavier. What do I do?" And so he asked himself, "What do I do? It's getting heavier. Every time I go higher, it becomes heavier." And so the most reasonable thing is to unload some of the baggage, right?
1: Mm-hmm. Mm-hmm.
0: As

0: So he loaded his books, his whatever, and so, oh, he's lighter. And higher. He went almost to the middle.
1: Oh my God.
0: The middle of the mountain, and he was already perspiring. Well, because of the exertion, because of the altitude, because your breathing starts getting thinner. Yeah. I said, come on, my goal is to go up there and I'm carrying all this. What do I need this for? I need oxygen. So he unloaded some more. And then, when he went almost like three-fourths to the mountain, to the top, according to his perception, the top of the mountain, he found the monk already there, the old monk, sitting and smiling and all that. He said, oh my gosh, so the monk told him, you're almost there, right? Then he questioned the monk, how did you arrive here first, ahead of me? I said, one secret, I don't have your bundle. And then, after that, so the traveler realized that there's something that the monk was telling him. So I said, why don't I just get rid of all of this? And when he looked at the monk was already up there. And he saw that there's still more there, but beautiful. So what's the lesson? This is our trip. This is our travel. All right?
2: Literally leave the baggage behind.
0: Leave the baggage behind. What do they represent?
2: Holding you back.
0: They represent.
2: Holding you down.
0: Yes.
3: Failures.
0: Yes. Failures, attachments, disappointments, the past, actually, and our identity. Oh, we cling so much to. I am the richest person here.
4: That's why we have to practice detachment.
0: Detachment. Okay. Detachment
4: Very
0: is
4: important.
0: Letting go, letting go, letting go. Actually, the work of sanctity or holiness is a matter of math. Math, you're good in math, right? Okay? It's a matter of subtraction. Subtract your attachment. And addition, add your desire for God. Keep on adding, keep on adding. It's also a matter of division. Well, divide the labor. You don't leap to becoming a saint like that. You do it little by little, so you divide up the task. You see? So you don't go to heaven, as they say. You grow to heaven. Mm-hmm. What is growth? It's little by little. One shoot, one leaf at a time until you bear fruit. See? Mm-hmm. So, that's, in short, what this sainthood is all about.
2: Yes.
0: Right?
2: The struggle is real.
0: The struggle is real, but the goal, the destination is worth it.
2: Oh, yes.
0: Meaning freedom, lightness. Well, we call it peace in our Catholic language, right? Mm-hmm. Well, peace also, it's a universal word in all other traditions. Mm-hmm. So, yeah, that's our reward. And many people have already experienced this. You know, that they're just glowing wherever they are. Whenever you put them in any situation, they make the best of it and thrive inside of it. It's like what the gospel was saying today. Allegorically, because the gospel was saying about Christ multiplying loaves and fishes.
2: Mm-hmm.
0: Three loaves, right? And two fishes.
1: Right.
0: And so he multiplied it to feed 5,000.
2: Mm-hmm.
0: Now, my lesson there is, what did he ask first? Did he just make the miracle immediately? No. He started with what we have, mm-hmm. what the people had. They had two fishes, three loaves, and he just built from it.
2: Mm-hmm.
0: So here, allegorically, what God has already planted in us, that's what we have, the desire to be happy, to avoid pain, to be happier and happier more and more, right? So we build on that. Now, many of us are just looking in the wrong places. They say that even a mafioso is looking for happiness.
2: Well, because we know that we're already born into sin. You know,
0: it's but we're also born into sanctity.
2: Yes, that's another one.
0: Yes.
2: Exactly.
0: That's the first blessing. Mm-hmm. The sin is the second.
2: It's a path
0: misfortune.
2: You decide.
3: You decide in the path.
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3: Yes, sí, queremos darle gracias a todas las personas que lo están viendo en Facebook Live y en radio. 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
0: o
3: beatification of Archbishop Fulton Sheen. And we have Rachel's Vineyard that's going to be in October. We'll give you more information on that. Está en la página del Facebook, so ahí va a estar toda la información, pero para que hagan save the date. ¿Le seguimos?
0: All right. We're back. Okay. So I'd like to invite you to go to page 2.
2: Okay.
0: All right. And I'll show you this picture. I never forgot the props pad. All right, this is a picture. This actually symbolizes God and us. So God is the eternal sun, never sets. And when he decided to create us, we just streamed out of his being. So we are become like rays from the sunlight. So if the sunlight is eternal, the rays are also eternal. Mm-hmm. So the rays are us, right? All right, keep that in mind.
2: Okay.
0: Now, let's go to page 2. It says, realization of the soul's divine potential. Bullet number 1, recognizing that the soul is created in God's image and called to reflect his light. So what does this mean? Well, let's go to 3 quotes, right? So we have the Jeremiah 1 verse 5, chapter 1 verse 5. Do you have that quote? Did you write it down? Oh yeah, I did. Okay, so I'll read it to you. So God is talking to the prophet Jeremiah. He said, before I formed you in the womb, I knew you. And Pope Benedict XVI rephrased this. He said, before God created you, he thought of you.
2: Mm.
0: And to me, when God thinks of us, it's eternal, meaning we're never out of his mind.
2: Mm-hmm.
0: All the time, right now, he's still thinking of us. Right? There's no time and space for him. Right? The second quote is from the Psalms 139, verse 13. You created me, David is talking here to God. My inmost being knit me in my mother's womb. So when we were placed as souls inside the womb of our parents, it was not an accident. God was helping the mother God was helping the soul develop the body that it was going to reside in for the next 80 to 102 years of his or her life. God had something to do with it. So God will not participate there if we're not so important. Because there's something divine that's so incalculable and priceless that are inside of us that we take for granted, abuse it every day. Well, anyway, let's go to the next quote, which is Ephesians 1 and 4. Oh, I love this. God chose us in Christ before the creation of the world. So before even the heavens were formed, before the Big Bang happened, God already chose us. Mm-hmm. Do you imagine that? How precious we really are? And so the first blessing is really, we're made in this image. Original sin is just second. And we're giving so much importance to original sin. Mm-hmm. Let's give importance to the original goodness. That's why Christ came down here, because we are so precious.
2: Yes.
0: See? He wants us to remember this potential, this divinity. He didn't want to accuse us of our sins. Never did. That's why he's the Savior, who wants us to free us from this mistake, the forgetfulness of our divine origin, divine nature. So always remember that. The first divine blessing is we were created in the image and likeness of God. We have divine potential. The second is, of course, the first disobedience, which is unfortunate. We inherited our spiritual inheritance from, you know, our first parents, all right? So that's always why there's a struggle between this divine blessing and this original forgetfulness, which we still carry with us. That's why they call this is a spiritual warfare. Mm-hmm. The battle between the spirit and the flesh. And the church identified it so very correctly. He said the world, really, the soul has three enemies, actually. The world, the flesh, and the devil. Uh-huh. So, well, anyway, our first enemy is the flesh, meaning our physical bodies right now. It's an instrument, actually, for sainthood, but we consider
2: like
0: it
2: your
0: as
2: thoughts too. Your thoughts
0: like
2: are
0: a place to enjoy life. Mm-hmm. We put so many things inside our bodies that are not even helpful, but we think it's pleasurable. Mm-hmm. And we forget and we desecrate the temple which it's meant to be. So there you go. That's our soul's divine potential. Now, we're called to reflect His light, says here. Here's an analogy. Maybe this will help. Let's pretend that God is the moon. And the moon is, of course, it's moonbeams, right? We are the cups. And we have water inside the cup. So when you expose the cup with water to the moon, what does it do? It reflects the moon, right? Now, think if the water inside the cup is ruffled and you shake it and all that. What's the image of the moon there? It's almost gone. So that's why in the gospel, in the Psalms, there's a command which says, be still, and know that I am God. Mm-hmm. And this process of stillness, it's not easy to come by. It takes a lot of discipline, time, commitment, and daily work. So what are the processes or the things we can do to achieve the stillness so that God can be reflected? You know, this is Amanda. What are the processes, you think?
2: I always say, you know, if you worry more, you're feeding more into the devil side of things.
0: Take away the worry.
2: Take away the worry.
0: Meaning put their faith.
2: Your faith.
0: Right? That's one.
2: Instead of worrying, put it into prayer.
0: Into
2: God.
0: Prayer, right?
2: Another
0: thing, how to achieve this stillness.
2: What's the stillness?
0: That's one. Avoid worry, hope, and pray according to Padre Pio.
5: Mm-hmm. I think increasing the relationship
0: with
5: God.
0: There you go.
5: More time, putting more
0: build
5: time.
0: A relationship with Christ. Mm-hmm. He is the closest thing we have knowing God, because we can see Him.
5: Yes.
0: God, the Heavenly Father, is invisible, so it's hard to grasp Him. But with Christ there, He was flesh and blood before. Yeah. And He's even there in the Blessed Sacrament, in His sacramental body, the host.
4: I just wanted to add that also, you know, we talk about prayer, or what Clarissa was talking about, but there's many different types of prayer, right? But I think for me personally, the most effective way is the contemplative prayer. Okay, that's when you become much closer to God and His message and what He's trying to convey. And it helps you form a closer relationship through it. And that's when you find peace. And I find it very helpful through contemplative prayer. Everybody's different. Everybody has their different forms of forming that relationship. I mean, for me personally, it's through contemplation, you know, and I could go on and on about that, but I know you have some other things you want to talk about. But I think it's very important that through prayer and through contemplative prayer, not only you become like one with Christ, and it's a very important. I just wish more people will go through that, because your whole life changes, things change.
2: Like fasting is an important part of it.
0: Fasting is losing the restlessness of the cup. So when the restlessness, when it doesn't move anymore, so what happens? It just becomes
2: you surrender
0: still.
2: To it.
4: And all of these things are going back to detachment. I mean, that all of these things that we discussed are a part of detachment.
0: Yes. Detachment is a process of becoming still. You have something, I think, Pat.
5: Well, in my personal life, I think that, yes, detachment is something that I'm going through. And I'm going to, like I said, now that I'm at home, I moved from the education field to be at home.
0: Yay.
5: 2 years. A lot of decluttering, a lot of getting
0: rid of things. I like the word declutter.
5: Yes, we've accumulated too many things in our lives that are not really needed. Your story about, you know, the
0: yes.
5: mom, the young mom,
0: right,
5: you know, climbing the mountain with all these possessions.
0: Possessions.
5: Do you really need them? You know,
0: correct.
5: I have someone in my life that just retired, and
0: give us an example.
5: Had to use the space of my mom's house. I'm like, why? But it took me 6 months to a year to get rid of a lot of things that are not going to apply to my life anymore. My kids are not going to want that. My children are going to say, what did I inherit, guys? Like, crazy. So even today that I'm still decluttering, it's taking me 2 years and I'm still working at it. So it's letting go of the things. And I think that my husband and I talked about this. He's like, hey, you're going through detachment. I said, yep.
0: That's detachment, decluttering. I love that.
5: And going back to Dr. Gonzalez, you know, prayer. Indeed, we have so many different types of prayers, but I think another one that helps us quiet down the spirit or quiet ourselves down is also not just being reflective, but also just the one that comes so easily is being so thankful.
0: Thankful
5: for the things that we do have, how we are blessed, how we have all these great things happening to us. Not everybody's in the same situation that we're in.
0: No.
5: So just being thankful for that is like, okay, what else do I need? You know, like you look around and like, do you need more? So it's about being satisfied too.
0: Yes. Correct. Mm-hmm. And it leads to simplicity.
5: So decluttering for me is
2: cleanliness is holiness.
0: Yes.
5: There we go.
0: We'll go to that. We'll go back. Let's listen to Miss Karina.
3: I was hearing a podcast this morning and they were talking about thankfulness. And he said that he woke up, he was very angry because his air condition went out at 10 o'clock in the night.
5: No.
3: So he was all
0: grumpy.
3: But when he woke up, he said, but I'm thankful that I have an air conditioner.
0: There you go.
3: So because there are people that don't have air condition and don't have a home.
5: Correct. Or have the money to fix
3: and
5: it.
3: And don't have the money to fix it either.
0: Yes.
3: So even if it's something bad, we should still be thankful that we have something good
0: in
3: our lives.
5: Another point that I want to make is like sometimes we like going back to reflection and being thankful. I need to, you wake up in the mornings, I need to X, Y, and Z. Instead of saying that, I learned through a friend, I get to.
0: Because you are waking
5: up that morning and I get to do X, Y, and Z.
0: Yeah,
5: and at night, I'm like, okay, thankful for X, Y, and Z. Or at least it takes practice, but
6: it can get done.
0: Correct.
6: And sometimes you skip, yes, and that's okay. Yeah. We're not perfect.
7: Right.
6: Yeah.
0: To become a saint is not laziness.
6: Goes back to over here. Yes. I love the a saint is a sinner who never gave
2: up. Really good.
0: Yes.
6: They're very good quotes. We didn't actually go through this. I was getting ready for some of
0: these. Let's go to page one.
6: Yeah. A saint is a sinner who never gave up.
0: Correct.
6: We're in this journey.
0: Right.
2: Beautiful.
0: Like never gave up.
6: Never.
0: Meaning they fall and then they stand up. Mm-hmm. Fall, stand up, maybe a million times. So every time they stand up, they get better, mm-hmm, or stronger.
2: Stronger.
0: And the time that they're down becomes shorter and shorter. I don't know if you remember that the disabled Olympic skier who came to our district one time, he delivered this inspirational talk. You know how before when we started,
6: we used to bring
0: there's an inspirational speaker.
6: Speakers,
0: yes, inspirational speaker. And she was an Olympic, Paralympic skier with only one leg. And so she trained and got to be there in the team. And she said on one of the more important events, she crossed like this and was going down, and just something hit the skates, and then she fell down. And what did she do at first time? She moaned and moaned, oh, I'm going to lose, oh, they're not going to pass me by. It took her a longer time than she should have, and then she said, what am I staying here? I better finish the contest. And mm-hmm, so she didn't win. And she looked at her video, she stayed there longer, like about how many minutes, two or three, when had she stood up immediately, not waste her time moaning there, mm-hmm, she could have won. You see, so but our advancement, mm-hmm, or our progress can be measured, well, we fall down, but how quickly, mm-hmm, do we stand up? We fall down, how quickly do we stand up? We don't waste time.
2: Suffering is, it leads to
6: yes.
0: Now, going back, Pat, to your idea of, well, this idea of decluttering, which
6: it's really
0: I love, but it starts with physical decluttering, right?
6: Mm-hmm.
0: Create space, yeah, take away the unnecessary material things, whatever. There's another one, the harder one, the emotional and mental decluttering. Like, for example,
6: mm-hmm,
0: for let's say a very intellectual bookworm person, there's some knowledge that have already been acquired, and many times we still want to cling to that kind of knowledge or information, and maybe that information is no longer needed in our life, and come on, let go of that. Or we are attached sometimes to our books, me.
6: They have such emotional value.
0: But I said, I've already read this. Like, come on, leave space. Like the words of Villaseñor. I think you've read that.
6: Villaseñor, yes. I think you and I got inspired by the book author sometime in the classroom.
0: Yeah.
6: I'm sure. Victor Villaseñor.
0: Yeah, Victor. So I still have the number. I said I should give place for
2: Rain of Gold. Donate it to. So
0: donate it to, yes, yes.
6: Well, now we have digital content. Mm-hmm. As you know, books. Spotify has some books, and you have
2: Amazon,
6: Audible,
2: Kindle,
6: and then but not like with the app, right? New York Times has all these great, you know, read series. I just love them. But even then, I read a book called Let Them. Above this, you know, I guess control sometimes that individuals spoken under individuals.
0: Another one, control. And, yes, let go of control.
6: That's what sinks you in. You know, you thinking you have control over other individuals.
0: Oh,
6: yeah.
0: Yes.
6: Or
0: yes.
6: Believing.
0: Yes.
6: Right? As parents can be sometimes.
2: Like we can't control their thoughts or what they're going to say. Mm-hmm. Just let them be.
6: It's so big, it takes a process. Yeah. You know?
0: Mm-hmm. You have experiences with your children, don't you?
8: Mm-hmm. Yes. So I have three daughters. And I was a young mom, so it was very hard for me to like, okay, it's not going to be under my control. It's going to be God's will always. I think that it comes down to letting go of self-love. Everything comes down to that.
0: Correct.
8: The self-love that we want to hold on to, and it's okay to let go.
0: There was a time when it was good as a parent because they're still growing up. Mm-hmm. They need really that kind of protective control. But once they're adults and all that, come on, we still want to cling to that
2: idea.
0: Yes.
2: I'm guilty. I'm the helicopter
6: and this
2: mom.
6: Weekend, I was very blessed to see my both boys, 23 and 26, and they're older, but you get to build a relationship with them differently. And my husband and I were talking about, they were giving us, they always give us feedback now. You know, when we were growing up, you guys were X, Y, and Z. Yeah. And they love to bring up those stories, but it was good to hear it as adult parents now, like older adult parents, and they are adult children themselves. Children. But you're right, we always see them as our children, but at the end of the day, they have their own autonomy. They're going to make their own everything, decisions, mistakes,
0: now,
6: everything.
0: But the idea of us being their parent, it's also something to be decluttered.
6: Yeah.
0: True. Meaning we're still parents, but hey, the time of training and raising them up has already passed.
6: But it's different though. They're 23, 26, and you still feel like you're important in their life one way or another, which is great. Now, and I told him, look, we did the best that we could with what we knew at the time.
2: Yes.
6: But today we're here, and let's just take advantage of this beautiful time together now.
0: That's all we can do.
6: So it's about the now too.
8: I think it's also that you have to recognize that they will have to build their own testimony of life. That is God's will, so it's also for us
0: testimony
8: to let them, even let though them. We're scared, let them, because they're building on to that.
2: I have two in college too, and I'm still that helicopter mom. I track where they're at when they're going. I'm really bad at that. I know I need to stop.
3: To answer Claire, it's easier said than done, because I know that I went through it when my daughter was going to go off to college. I didn't want her, she wanted to leave far away where she wanted to.
0: Oxford.
3: I could say, no, let's stay here and stay there or stay close to Texas, right? And she wanted to go far away, and we finally decided to somewhere here in Texas. But now that she's a mom, and she's with my granddaughter, but she's going to want to go, she said, now I know how you were.
0: There you go.
3: She says, I don't want her to go. Exactly. You afraid for them, but and you want them to go out.
0: Correct.
3: But you're still afraid for them, especially with the world right now.
0: So that's why if they listen to us, like, wait till your parents. And when they're young, they're just rebellious, and they think they know everything.
6: No, my kids were very good.
0: Yeah, I know them.
6: They were
0: Oscar
6: very, very good.
0: Diego.
6: They were very, very good. I can't complain.
0: Yes. So, okay. So here, there's another quote on page one.
6: Sorry.
0: Now, to be able to really not get off track of this reality that we are meant for God or something greater, there's a quote, see nothing, look at nothing but your goal of union with Christ or God ever shining before you. Look at it every day as a goal, so you don't get off track. And during the day when maybe we get a little bit like frazzled and all that, at the end of the day, go back to it. How have I got closer to my goal?
2: Sometimes it's good to get off the track, because I think sometimes challenges, I think we need to put ourselves more out there. And even though we're timid, we don't want to try it, you don't realize what God has in store.
0: Like,
2: He's
0: that's
2: opening
0: why I say
2: a
0: yes.
2: whole other door for you, and meet a whole group of new people, or, you know, you're at the right place at the right time, and opportunities present themselves. And
0: say
2: you
0: yes
2: never want
0: to life.
2: Always say yes to
0: life.
2: Yes to
0: life.
2: The opportunities,
0: like
2: yes.
0: Mrs. Soto right now just said yes.
6: I didn't
0: plan this.
6: I was not going to sit here today. I feel so
2: what
6: not prepared.
2: No,
6: but you convinced me that I guess I was here at the right time at the
0: Holy Spirit.
6: I was guided to be here today, so
0: yes.
6: I'm here today. So
0: yes. Some people call it
6: the most unprepared audience.
0: Oh, that's even better, because you become spontaneous. You become spontaneous.
3: Yeah. Well, and like Amanda was saying, I think that at the end of the day, we should also give. Tell God, forgive me if I did this wrong.
0: Yes.
2: Yeah.
0: Yes.
3: Help me do it better or something. So before you go to sleep, give thanks and ask for forgiveness.
0: Forgiveness. Let me continue with that.
6: Mm-hmm.
0: Actually, it comes with the quote here, the second quote, the things that happen to us do not matter throughout the day. We have missteps and all that. What we become through them does.
6: Mm-hmm.
0: So if we have a problem, we had disagreements, we had kind of disharmonious relationship during the day, well, it's okay, take it in. At the end of the day, what did we learn from them? Mm-hmm. So what we become through them mm-hmm. does matter. So we return it to God. And the third one, each day, accept everything as coming to you from God. Mm-hmm. At night, give it back to Him by saying thanks and asking mm-hmm. for forgiveness.
2: Yeah. All right. Again, that's another assignment He may be putting you through, or put that one person mm-hmm. that you may not be comfortable with or want to see, and then all of a sudden they show up and you're having to deal with it. But that's another assignment the Lord's going to test.
0: Correct.
2: Yes.
0: The only assignment there is, how do I love this person?
2: Exactly. Then. They will know you by your love. Yes. By your love.
0: St. John of the Cross said, at the end of life, we all will be judged only by one thing, uh-huh. how much did we love. All right. So we'll end there. So we started with God's love creating us, and with God's love,
2: yes.
0: right, through prayer. So let's make the sign of the cross in the name of the Father, the Son, and the Holy Spirit. Amen.
4: Amen.
0: Let's pray that glory be. Glory be to the Father, and to the Son, and to the Holy Spirit, as it was in the beginning, is now, and ever shall be,
2: world without end. Amen.
0: In the name of the Father, the Son, and the Holy Spirit. Amen.
2: Amen.
0: All right. So, thank you very much for our usual regular participants here, to Mrs. Pat Soto. So,
7: this program will be again
9: Monday,
7: Wednesday.
9: Friday, Sunday,
7: at 4 p.m. If you all want to hear it, if you didn't see it today, you can hear it in the radio in those days.
0: Yes.
7: And we invite anybody who wants to come and help us out here at the radio. We have everything for everybody, and everybody can do anything for us here. So we invite everybody to come in. And also, I want to remind everybody that this weekend we're going to have the blessing of the backpacks. So the blessing of the backpacks on August the 8th at 5, August the 9th at 7, 9, and 11. Bring your backpacks and school books so that you can get them blessed.
6: Mm-hmm. All right.
7: Also, the altar servers apostolate is going to have a meeting on August the 1st from 12 to 3.

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1: And now the Angelus with our most reverend Bishop Flores.
2: The angel of the Lord declared unto Mary, and she conceived by the Holy Spirit. Hail Mary, full of grace, the Lord is with thee. Blessed art thou amongst women, and blessed is the fruit of thy womb, Jesus.
3: Holy Mary, Mother of God, pray for us sinners now and at the hour of our death. Amen.
2: Behold, the handmaid of the Lord, be it done unto me according to thy word. Hail Mary, full of grace, the Lord is with thee. Blessed art thou amongst women, and blessed is the fruit of thy womb, Jesus.
3: Holy Mary, Mother of God, pray for us sinners now, the hour of our death. Amen.
2: And the Word was made flesh, and dwelt among us. Hail Mary, full of grace, the Lord is with thee. Blessed art thou amongst women, and blessed is the fruit of thy womb, Jesus.
3: Holy Mary, Mother of God, pray for us sinners now, the hour of our death. Amen.
2: Pray for us, O Holy Mother of God, that we may be made prompt worthy of the promises of Christ. Let us pray. Pour forth, we beseech thee, O Lord, thy grace into our hearts, that we, to whom the incarnation of Christ thy Son was made known by the message of an angel, may by his passion and cross be brought to the glory of his resurrection through the same Christ our Lord.
3: Amen.
2: In the name of the Father, and of the Son, and of the Holy Spirit.
3: Amen.
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7: This is an EWTN Newslink. I'm Teresa Tomio from Catholic Connection. Evacuated Spokane residents returning home to find the charred remains of houses burned in the Old Trails fire. It's part of a larger complex fire there that destroyed 700 structures, including hundreds of homes, since beginning on Saturday. Over 60,000 people forced to evacuate their homes over the weekend. And Pope Leo visiting his former diocese in November, the Holy See announcing today he'll make an apostolic visit to South America, and Peru is on the itinerary, as is the Archdiocese of Buenos Aires, which was formerly led by his predecessor, Pope Francis, before his election in the papacy. Francis never went back to Argentina as Pope. Pope Leo will visit Uruguay, Argentina, and Peru from November 6th through the 17th. For more news with a Catholic perspective, visit EWTNnews.com. I'm Teresa Tomio, and Catholic Answers Live starts now.

0: And welcome to Catholic Answers Live. I am fired up for today's show. You can ask anything you want of Joe Heschmeyer. That's right, the illustrious Joe Heschmeyer. The Shameless Papist, Shameless Popery is his podcast, and all kinds of wonderful books. And you're probably like, I never get a chance to talk to Joe. Well, today you do. If you've got a question for Joe, 888-318-7884. You want to know something about the Catholic faith? You want to know something about Jesus or the Bible? Maybe a moral question? All of it, welcome today. 888-318-7884. And let me tell you, we're going to take a few minutes today, as we did yesterday, to raise some money. But in a second, I'm going to ask Joe, how do we know which early Christians to trust? You know, we've got all kinds of early church fathers. We've got people who seem to be on the periphery. If you trust Elaine Pagels, we've got all kinds of Gnostics who are the real Christians. Who are we supposed to trust, and how do we know which ones to trust? So I'll tell you, that's coming up in 1 second after I give you the phone number to call. Well, two phone numbers today. If you're calling to ask Joe a question, call 888-318-7884. Write it down. I'm only going to say it one more time. Here I go. 888-318-7884. Otherwise, I'll give out other number. We've got $20,000 to raise this hour, and we've got all kinds of matches I'm going to tell you about, but the number to call, 888-291-8000. We had a rough day yesterday. First hour was rough. Second hour, things picked up, and we can really be on a good path with 2 hours where we just meet simple goals. We got a goal of $20,000 each hour. 888-291-8000. Here's the deal. Any pledge you make a pledge of $10, matched 100%. Make a pledge of $100, matched 100%. But also, something I didn't make clear yesterday, and I want to make clear today, if you pledge, say, $20 a month, the whole year is matched right away. So that's $20 a month. That's 20 times 12. I'm sure there are mathematicians who could figure out what that is, but just double it right now. Because we'll get that money. 888-291-8000. Can we get that first call on the line? Maybe somebody who has never given before and says, I could support them for $20 a month, especially when it's going to be 100% matched. 11 of our colleagues on the line ready to take your calls. 888-291-8000. 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So say you gave $1,000 right now. Well, first of all, thank you very much if you give in any amount, but $1,000 would be a great start to our day. 888-291-8000. It's $3,000 to us right away. 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You can also go safe and secure on. There's our first call. 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I don't know your name, but I'm going to find it out. 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There's our second call. Oh, I love this. A great start so far. Phone's ringing. Again, the number to call to make your pledge, 888-291-8000. Joe Heschmeyer, Shameless Papist, author of Apologist Extraordinaire. Welcome.
1: Thank you. It's good to be here. You know, one thing, I just want to say a real quick thing about donating. It's wonderful to support the work that we do. We are incredibly grateful for it. But one of the things that, just in terms of the personal connection you make, there are a lot of organizations where you can write a check to them, and it's great. You might help it, but it's kind of an anonymous drop in the bucket. But I just testifying personally, giving kind of my own testimony here, it was wonderful yesterday to see the team's chat messages with other team members who were just really excited. Like, this person donated $500. This person, I got a $50 monthly donation. And I think the team realizes what I hope everyone listening realizes, which is brick by brick. You know, like this, you don't need one person to support the entire mission and ministry of Catholic Answers. But if lots of people give a little bit, it really does add up. And if a few people's little bit is what we would consider a lot, it adds up even quicker. So, I just really encourage and just know that we are appreciative out front, and hopefully you get that. But I know that behind the scenes, people are very excited and enthusiastic, and it's really encouraging.
0: Yeah.
1: If you see how much grief we give to Cy. You can only imagine how horrible we are to people off the air.
0: We are a smart alecky crew around here. There's no question.
1: A little bit.
0: Yeah.
1: So when people get to, you know, they get to work, they're working, they're doing all of these things. They don't get the accolades. You know, Trent, Jimmy, Carlo, I make content and we see comments and people tell us good job and all that. It's really beautiful and wonderful. A lot of the people who are doing a lot of the real heavy lifting at Catholic Answers don't have anyone telling them thank you on a normal daily, weekly basis. And it's great for them to get to see how much of a difference is made by Catholic Answers, by having people call in and they're taking the calls and they're, you know, getting to talk to people whose lives have been changed. So it's a whole other dimension I think we don't often talk about. Is this is a great way that people who don't normally come in contact with the listener get to be connected, and it's really beautiful.
0: 888-291-8000. It's funny, just this morning, our CFO, Phil, who you would think, you know, he's been doing this for decades, and you'd think he'd be jaded about it. No, he came in and told me about three wonderful calls he took yesterday. He goes, yeah. You know, our donors are really wonderful people. I was like, yeah, Phil, I do know that, and it's exciting. You know, it. So please pick up the phone and call. I'll let Joe answer questions now. 888-291-8000. A fast start today will mean a great deal to us. We've got $20,000 and all that match money this hour. All right, so I made reference to Elaine Pagels. Maybe that was unfair of me. I don't know. But there's a lot of people who would tell you, well, you trust these people and not those people, or this particular father of the church or whatnot. How do we know who to listen to in the early Christian church?
1: Yeah, I think there are two ways of thinking about the problem. Because let me start with this. Protestants make an objection that is a good objection we should be thoughtful about, which is, hey, look, the church fathers are not infallible. They are not divinely inspired when they're writing, you know, whatever treatise they're writing. When Augustine writes Confessions, it's a beautiful work. Almost everyone who reads it finds it, you know, incredible and life-changing. But no one claims it's scripture, and no one claims that it is, you know, divinely protected from all error. So how do we know how we should receive a work like that? And then you get these other people, like, say, Tertullian and Origen, who are a little bit on the border. And then you get, like, the Gnostics who are way out there. And what do we do with all of these? How do we make sense of that? That's a very good question, and it's worth saying explicitly to dispel some confusion. When we talk about tradition, we don't just mean we are blindly accepting anything somebody wrote in the 100s or the 200s or the 300s. That's not it at all. There were heresies, there were errors in the church even then. So how do we know when we're reading something that it represents the truth and not just somebody's weird private opinion? And so I think the two ways to look at it would be at a natural level and at a supernatural level. Because the argument for tradition is not trust every individual Christian from way back then. The argument is we can trust that the Holy Spirit guided the church. So when we're reading something, the question we should be asking is both, is it true? But another way of establishing that is this the representative view of Christianity? Like, if you were to take a time machine back to whenever this, you know, this document is set, and you're reading this newly written document from this bishop or whomever, does what's in that document match what Christians of that era believe or not? So in my book, The Early Church Was the Catholic Church, I distinguish between treating the church fathers as eyewitnesses and treating them as theologians. Because sometimes they'll say, well, you know, this scripture is a little confusing, or I'm not sure what to do about this problem, and here's what I think we ought to do. And in those cases, they might be wise and holy, but what they're doing there is not tradition. What they're doing there is just trying to sort through a problem the way you or I might try to sort through a problem, and they might do it well or they might not do it well. But when they're passing on what they have received before them, which is what tradition means, it means the handing on of something, when they're saying this is the faith that, you know, this is what I grew up in, or this is what I had to accept when I became a Christian, that's what we're saying yes to, because that is a faith delivered once for all to the saints, as Jude 1:3 tells us. So what we're looking for is twofold. Number one, are they offering their own private opinion, or are they speaking for something more broadly? And sometimes it's very clear from the text. And number two, how does the church receive their writing? So you mentioned Elaine Pagels, and she talks a lot about the Gnostics. Well, Gnosticism was never representative. Gnosticism was fiercely opposed by Christians from the outset. And we can find that opposition within the Gospel of John, but also in writings like the letters of St. Ignatius or the letters of St. Irenaeus and so on. And so we know that early Christians, when they heard what the Gnostics were claiming, rejected it and said, no, that is, you're not speaking for the apostles. You're not telling the truth there. And if you want a really good letter on this, Irenaeus writes a letter called a letter to Florinus, where he's talking to a Christian who became a Gnostic. And he points out that this was a break from what he'd been taught in Christianity. So when we look at the church accepting certain documents, that looks like just a blind allegiance to the church. But what it is saying, well, the church is in the position to recognize whether this represents the Christian faith or not. And so did the Christians of that age treat this as orthodox, or did they treat it as a heretical view? And then the last thing I'd say is that obviously is how you should do it if you believe the Holy Spirit is guiding the church. But even if you just want to know what a group believes, you know, if I want to know what do Muslims believe, I don't believe the Quran is divinely inspired or that Muslims are, you know, divinely inspired in protecting and carrying it on. But if I want to know what does Islam teach, I should look at the majority view within Islam at a certain age or, you know, today or whatever else. And so the Catholic claim is just if you take that secular neutral standard and say, what do Christians believe? Throughout most of history, you're very clearly going to get the Catholic Church. And I think that would still be true today.
0: Well, thank you, Joe. That was I should always expect it, but still, it's impressive when I hear it from you, and I thank you very much for that. That's the kind of stuff you get over at Shameless Popery. Go check out Shameless Popery if you haven't. A lot of people finding great stuff there. But we've got Joe here, so go ahead and call if you've got questions. 888-3- I said I wasn't going to say it anymore, but now I started. 888-318-7884. We are in the second day of our three-day pledge drive. And during this time, we ask you to fund us for the next 3 months. We do it four times a year. Each time, it's just 6 hours. Each hour, it's just part of the hour. We do it between calls and questions like that Joe just handled. Let me come to you again and ask you for your help and support. We've got 10 lines open. We've got two lines on right now. When you call, you're talking to one of our colleagues. I do want you to know about the gifts that we're able to give this time. 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But also, we try to do things to stay, as Joe said, it's kind of personal here. We're not a huge giant conglomerate or something. We're a small apostolate, and we try to make it more personal. So do become a defender if you haven't before. It's first of all, your pledge is doubled. It's $20 a month. Maybe you could do 30, maybe you could do 50, whatever. 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We try to do that as best we can. Maybe you could do a one-time gift today. If you can do a one-time gift of $50, we'll send you Dr. Marcus Peters' beautiful new book, Not Finished Yet. And Dr. Marcus Peters is this great intellectual, but is also a man with a tremendous heart. And I'll be honest with you. I think this is more of a heart book. This is, to help you and to encourage you in your spiritual journey. At $50, a one-time gift, we'll send you that book and your gift will be doubled. Maybe you could come in at the $500 level, 888-291-8000. We'll send you the Dr. Marcus Peter book, and we'll add the Big Book of Catholic Answers, Volume 2, The Sign of the Faith. A $500 gift is tripled because anything $500 or more today has two separate matches. We have two different donors who say, I'll match this, and the other one says, I'll match this. One of our donors said, look, anybody who gives $500 or more, I'll match it. So that means your $500 gift or more is tripled this hour. We're looking to raise $20,000 this hour. If we can do it, we are golden. And there's eight lines open right now, 888-291-8000, 888-291-8000. It doesn't take millions and millions and millions of dollars to do what we do. We produce hundreds and hundreds of hours of high-quality material. It gets on Instagram and TikTok and Twitch and YouTube and Facebook and all the other places. And it goes out on the radio and it's on people's apps and all of that, hundreds of hours of that for what is really a shockingly low amount of money. As a matter of fact, we can do it for under $250,000 per quarter. So we're at about, we figure about $225,000. We could pay for all those hundred. I will bet you, you cannot find another media organization that produces that much media for that little money. It's because we pay Joe almost nothing. So give us a call, 888-291-8000, 888-291-8000.
1: I liked it. I was doing the math. $250,000 a quarter? I think I can figure out what that is a year.
0: I think even you, Joe, even you could figure that out. But, you know, that really is a small amount of money, Joe.
1: Really, I mean, given the number of people who work at Catholic Answers and do important work, again, often behind the scenes, the quality that you get when you, you know, I mean, Catholic Answers does a lot of things. We have the radio show. We have a number of YouTube channels. We have an incredibly popular website that is regularly updated with new content covering news of the world and all of that. These things are not free. They're not easy, and it takes a lot of time. We sent out an email yesterday, I think, and I really liked one of the lines in there, which is that it costs us money to keep it free. That
0: right.
1: We want this to be free for everyone, and that means some people have to voluntarily say, well, it won't be free for me then. And that's how we do it. When we make it free, you listeners help that to happen, so that others can freely receive something they maybe wouldn't have ever paid for, but might change their life.
0: 888-291-8000 is the number to call. We've got eight lines open. I'll be honest with you, because I always try to be honest with you. We had a rough first hour yesterday. This first hour is looking better. The calls have been coming in. The phones have been ringing. And I want to say thank you for that. I don't know where that puts us as far as the goal. I will check that in a minute so that you know. When we have information, we try to give you the information. We try to be honest about what our need is and then be trusting. Those are the... We'd just be honest.

0: Coffeeville. Have you ever heard of Coffeeville?
1: Oh, yeah. You know what? There's a drink that originated in Coffeeville. Not coffee. The Icy.
0: The Icy is from Coffeeville? Well, maybe that's it. Maybe he gave us some of his Icy fortune. Maybe he's from the Icy family. I don't know. But
1: yes,
0: it was
1: exactly.
0: Curtis from Coffeeville, Kansas, got us started today. There's five calls on the line right now. That's so wonderful. Maybe we could do five more. If you could come in at that $20 a month level, oh, how much it means to us. It's doubled, and you become a daily, or you become a defender, and that means so much to us. 888-291-8000. I feel like if one more person calls, Joe, I'm just going to go back to the phones and let you talk to somebody. Should I wait for the call?
1: Should I
0: wait for that phone to ring, or should I just go back to that?
1: I think we can. We'll trust him.
0: You know what? You're right.
1: So that you'll make me a fool.
0: Thank you for saying that, Joe. Trust is better. All right, let's go to. Oh my gosh, I don't know where I'm going.
1: Number one, I think Christian in New Orleans.
0: Okay, good, because we had, that confused me, but Christian, you are welcome here. Thank you for the call. Go ahead with your question.
2: Hey, Joe. So my question is a little bit weird. I've never heard someone use this particular defense for Catholicism before, but it seems obvious to me, so I wanted to get your thoughts on it. I've seen that people like Gavin Ortland, not exclusively him, but Protestants in general, we'll do a lot, usually pushing against like the seven sacraments or icon veneration, especially saying it's an accretion from the 8th century, something like that. I was wondering if you find it to be a compelling argument to bring up the Oriental Orthodox, right? Because on the seven sacraments and on on icon veneration, they're right there with us, but they split off from us, you know, time-wise, hundreds of years earlier, and then geographically, they're physically, like, actually just far away. So it seems like this should be a very, like, a slam dunk kind of argument. Like, it can't be an accretion of the 8th century if these guys are believing it.
0: Look at you.
1: Yes, that's exactly right. I mean, there's all sorts of parallels with this. This is one of the things people argue in terms of evolution. This is something that happens in terms of studying a language. If you find out, like, all of the Romance languages have the same word for a certain thing, it's usually a good sign that it comes from before French and Spanish and everything else were formed and probably is Latin origin, right? And so if you can trace and say, hey, look, the Oriental Orthodox are not in communion with the rest of the church and are not, like, warmly receiving Catholic things and just saying, well, we're going to do what the Catholics do. And yet they agree on, you know, the seven sacraments, icon veneration, etc. Yeah, it's a very good argument. I think you can make a similar argument with the St. Thomas Christians in India, where you just say, like, here are these people who are cut off, either cut off spiritually because they're in schism or cut off geographically because they're just really far away. And it's very implausible that everybody erred in the same direction. And I remember the first time I heard this being really wowed by this argument, because it's really simple and it makes a lot of sense. Some of the church fathers make this point, that truth is united. You mentioned Gavin. I mean, his channel is called Truth Unites, right? That this is the idea. Like, if there's a right answer, it should be one answer. If there's a true church, there should be one church. There should be not a bunch of different arguments for what baptism does, not a bunch of different arguments for how many sacraments there are. If there's a right answer, there should be one. Whereas in error, people don't all err in the same direction. That if you think about, let's just take an easy case. You've got a math test. All of the students who ace the test are going to have the same test or at least very, very similar tests. All of the students who fail the test are probably going to have wildly different answers from one another. So when you see Protestantism producing wildly different answers, and you see Catholics and Orthodox and Oriental Orthodox having really similar answers, that's something you should take note of and say, well, that looks like the Catholics and the Orthodox and the Oriental Orthodox are onto something here, and at least on these issues, you should probably trust them, because that's just the nature of truth versus error. And, you know, add to that, of course, if the Holy Spirit is guiding the church, He's not going to lead part of the church into one conclusion and part of the church into the opposite conclusion. And he's not going to allow the church to, you know, formally embrace the false teaching. And then to have that happen in the Catholic Church and the Orthodox Church and the Eastern Orthodox Church, it beggars belief.

0: So the idea that everybody screwed up in the exact same direction, in the exact same way, is really implausible if you understand, first, anything about theology, but second, even anything just about human error, that error doesn't work like that as a rule. And I would say the same thing about other things. You know, so one thing Protestants will usually have to concede is that from the earliest point that we have clear records, there's one bishop per church throughout all of Christianity. This is true in the West and the East and going further into the East. And it is treated as a model given by the apostles. So if you're somebody who believes that's a thing that evolves over time and isn't, you know, something created by Jesus, but Jesus set up a different structure, it's weird that every local church decided to break away from the structure given them by Jesus and the apostles, and they all broke away in the exact same direction, and they all did it without one of them saying a word about it. And there is no record of who the first, you know, bishop to usurp authority was or anything like that. So when you find that uniformity, particularly when you find uniformity amongst people who don't always agree, it's really powerful evidence of the truth of the thing we're talking about.
1: I got to leave it there because we are about to take a break, and I got to remind folks that we are raising money right now. So, Christian, thank you for that call. 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
2: 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God bless you.

0: Welcome back. Catholic Answers Live, 888-291-8000 is the number to call to make your pledge. We are in the third hour now. We're in the third hour of our six-hour pledge drive, a little more than $200,000 to raise. Our goal for this hour is $20,000. Let me tell you exactly where we are. Yeah, it's under $17,000 left for the hour, but your call matters. I'll just reset there real quick. Every pledge is matched 100%. You give $10, it's $20. You give $20, it's $40. You give $40, it's $80. I can go on like this. 888-291-8000. 888-291-8000. But I will also tell you that there is a separate match for gifts of $500 or more. So if you're able to give $500 or more, it will be double matched. Your money tripled, in other words. 888-291-8000. I've got some special guests I want to get to, but let me make this one last point. If you come in right now and make a $20 a month pledge, that's $240 that will be given in that pledge over the course of the year. And thank you so much for it. It's the whole $240 that's matched today to us. So come on in and make that. Maybe you've never done it before, but monthly donors mean so much to us because there's a consistency there that allows for planning, allows for flexibility. You make a huge difference. There's nine lines open right now. Maybe I could get nine people who can call and make a $20 a month pledge. Every dollar of it matched right now. 888-291-8000. Chris Check is president of Catholic Answers. Yesterday he came in, talked to us about Vineyard Partners. Hello, Chris Check.
1: Cy Kellett, thanks for having me back.
0: I'm glad to have you back. And we have, I'm glad you're here, but I'm even glad that Kevin is here. One of our favorite people.
1: He is. And now all of our listeners are going to find out why.
0: Do you address him as Dr. Deacon Kevin Horker?
1: Oh, I know. He has many titles.
0: Our good friend, Deacon Dr. Kevin Horker, welcome. Thanks for coming.
1: Well, he's been a doctor longer than he's been a deacon.
0: But I think deacon might be higher than doctor.
1: I think it outranks doctor.
0: So, yeah. Kevin, hi.
2: You guys are doing great. Just keep going.
0: Yeah, I know, right? We'll use up all your time.
1: Deacon Kevin Horker from the Archdiocese of Chicago, though you're in beautiful Barrington, or sort of in the suburbs there.
2: That is correct. And you have spent an hour or two in this location yourself, Mr.
1: I've stayed in your former beautiful home. You have a new beautiful home, which I've not been to yet.
0: You and your wife, Heidi, are two of our absolute favorite people in the world. And in addition to that, you are also what we might call investors in what we do or partners in what we do. So you're a Vineyard partner. Can you tell us how that happened?
2: Yeah, there's a little bit of a story, but I'll try and condense it. First of all, I agree with your assessment about my wife. She is an amazing person, and thank you for that. You know, we started years ago. We didn't even know who or what Catholic Answers was. We just knew that depending on where you went, sometimes our kids would hear something about the faith that didn't seem quite right, and we didn't really know how to check. We would open up the Catechism or Vatican II documents, and then a friend directed us to you guys. And so it started off with a search for knowledge, and then we found out you guys were accurate. Every time you put something out, it was put out accurately, which was great. And then we started to notice the things that you put out were gentle and inviting. They weren't coercing. They were saying, hey, here's what the Catholic faith is about. Here's what our Lord taught us. And then we went so crazy as to actually go to one of your conferences. You know, as a physician, I'd gone to conferences, and they're very formal and whatnot. But your conferences, the people that we started to meet, just incredibly joyful, happy. They knew that they were doing something important, and they were doing it with a smile. So it just gradually started from there, and it's just steamrolled. We have a great deal of respect for what you do at Catholic Answers, and there's not a person we've met that we don't wish were one of our neighbors. So there.
0: Is there one maybe that's it's your favorite out of all of them? Or, you know, I don't want to put you on the spot.
2: Well, it's neither of you. It's
0: of course, Missy. Excellent answer. By the way, again, 888-291-8000, the number. We are down to just $13,000 away from our $20,000 goal this hour. Every pledge matched, 888-291-8000. So, Chris, I know that you wanted to have Kevin on to talk about being a Vineyard partner.
1: I'm trying to remember how far back it was, but I know Kevin attended what we now call one of our Vineyard partner weekends, where we gather all of our Vineyard partners, those who support Catholic Answers at the $5,000 or more level annually and have committed to this partnership with us in a leadership capacity. It's not a big number of people. There are fewer than 300 of them, and they comprise a group of heavily invested folks in the work of Catholic Answers whose support we are deeply grateful to have, but also whose prayers and whose counsel, whose friendship and whose fraternity also motivate and move the work of Catholic Answers. And we gather once a year for the Vineyard Partner Weekend. The next one is going to be April in Santa Fe, in beautiful Santa Fe.
0: I feel like it's something we say we do for our Vineyard partners, but we come back way more ready to go from those.
1: The weekends will include a little update on what's going on in the apostolate. There are talks of spiritual direction. We always pick a beautiful American city where we can do some fun history and some sightseeing, and there's a lot of conviviality. But, Cy, you've absolutely said it. We come back, that is the staff of the leadership of Catholic Answers, those members of the executive team who attend, they come back, we come back from these weekends saying, okay, here's what we're doing really well. Here is where we need to improve. Here is somewhere that Catholic Answers could be moving that didn't even occur to us, but yet there's a need. And it's this group of folks, all of our supporters, give us good counsel when they send it in. But it's this group of supporters, especially with their considered counsel and their generosity, which makes it possible for us now to respond to that need. And in the world in which we move, Cy, the world of media, which has got to be the most fluid world.
0: Oh, it's crazy.
1: In the world.
0: Yeah, right.
1: Apart from the ocean. Those are fluid.
0: But it is quite fluid.
1: But in a constant state of flux and requiring us to be nimble. And the level of support and the counsel that we get from the Vineyard partners. So I just wondered, you know, Kevin, if you might speak for a second to that sense of community that you feel on those weekends or just generally at Catholic Answers events. I know you were just with us on the Rhine.
2: Yeah, just an everyday trip. That was a once in a generation trip, but boy, was it wonderful. I will tell you for Heidi and I, you know, we didn't start off as Vineyard partners and whatnot. We were putting our kids through college and we had to watch our nickels a little bit. And, it just gradually, every time we went, even just to a weekend event, which you guys have several during the year, I would really encourage your, listeners, audience, whomever they might be, to really give that a try, because what we found was, oh my gosh, these are people that they pray together. You told me, Chris, you were so excited to tell me, when you're in San Diego someday, if you ever are, come and see where we were. Come and see the studio. We've got the Blessed Sacrament there. You open every day with morning prayer and close with evening prayer when you can. How many businesses do that? How many places of faith do that? You guys are really, you are glorifying the Lord with what you're doing, and you're just normal, friendly, happy people. So that's what got us started. And every time we dove in a little deeper, we wanted to dive in even more deeply. So
0: Thank you, Kevin.
2: Convinced us. You've recruited us by your attitude and the way you do things.
0: God bless you, Kevin.
1: Thank you, Kevin. Thank you.
0: We got to move on, but I just want to thank Kevin so much. You've meant so much to us. I can't believe you used the word normal in relation to us, but thank you for that.
1: Cy, we are enthusiastic in our pursuit of the charism of normalcy.
0: Yeah, we do try.
1: We do try for it. Kevin, God bless you for saying
0: that. Thank you, Kevin.
1: My friends, if you would like to become a Vineyard partner, that is a level of support at $5,000 a year or more, and this is a perfect time to do it if you were not a Vineyard partner yet, because your gift of $5,000 is actually going to be $15,000 to us. If you can go to 10, that will be $30,000 to us, or any amount above, it's going to be tripled. So this is an opportunity to be especially generous. And if you've been thinking, I would like to be part of those people who partner very, very closely with the leadership of Catholic Answers and join that Vineyard Partner group and be in Santa Fe next April, this is a perfect time to join because your gift is going to be tripled. So please be generous. If you don't want to make that gift on a credit card, that's a lot of money to put on a card. You can send in a check. You can make a gift of stock. We take Bitcoin and all the other cryptos. And if you want to explore it more and you want to talk to me, when you call 888-291-8000, 888-291-8000, say, hey, I'm interested in this. I'd like Chris Check to give me a call so I can learn a little bit more, and I'll be very, very happy to do that.
0: Again, a great thank you to Deacon Kevin. 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I'm going to take a very quick break. 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About $13,000 to go to make it in the next 20 minutes. If we can raise $13,000 in the next 20 minutes, we are on track for this hour. 888-291-8000. 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

0: 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Catholic Answers Live, 888-291-8000, the number to call and make your pledge. 11 lines open, 2 lines full right now. 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Not right now, you won't, because Chris is here with us. Joe, we got you back. Thanks. Did you get to hear Kevin at all?
1: No, I actually had a weird situation where I could hear you two.
0: But you couldn't hear him?
1: Because of the, so I would hear your questions. I couldn't hear his response.
0: Well, I'll just let you know. His main message was that Chris and I are his favorites. 888-291-8000. 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
2: 888.
1: Chris, I notice you're wearing a flannel, and this makes it kind of an informal flannel panel since the three of us are gathered. 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
0: So this is this is an actual flannel panel.
1: Yeah.
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0: 888-291-8000. I think we've got Joe Heschmeyer here. We might as well let him answer some questions. Joe, if it's all right with you, I'll go right back to the phones.
1: Do it. Yes,
0: all right. Please. While Joe's doing that, 15 lines open. Please pick up that phone and call 888-291-8000. Heading out here, out west here, Redondo Beach, California. Kurt in Redondo Beach, thank you for the call. Go ahead with the question.
3: The question is, it's not about the intercession of the saints exactly, but it's related to it.
0: Okay.
3: So as far as I'm aware, is that the the canonization process is an infallible decree in the church, so we know that if a saint church declares someone's a saint, we can be certain that when we ask for the intercession, we pray for that person, we know they're a glorified member of the body of Christ. We don't have to worry about that. But if we go beyond that, we say, well, what is it for asking intercession for maybe a deceased uncle or a niece, daughter? Where do we get into there? Because we might not know this.
0: Right. Okay, so we might not. Well, there's a little bit of. I'm sorry, there's just a little bit of a difficulty on the line. But Joe, you got the question from Kurt.
1: Yeah, if I'm understanding correctly, the question is, if a person isn't formally canonized, can you still ask for their intercession? And there was a great article about this that Laura De Maria wrote back in 2018 for Catholic Stand called "Can We Ask for the Intercession of Known Saints?" And I wanted to give it a shout out specifically, both because she answers the question well, but also because the concrete example she talks about is how a great and holy priest in Washington, D.C. had died, Father Arnie Panula. And Father Arnie Panula was my very first spiritual director. So I loved that the example she gave was someone who I knew and respected a great deal in real life and who was legitimately quite saintly. And I suspect everyone listening probably has certain people in their life they can point to who they say that person lived an extraordinarily holy life. The church, in the overwhelming majority of those cases, is not going to investigate or canonize that person. It would just be impossible. And so it's very rare that the saints in heaven get canonized. So for, you know, if you think about it like an iceberg, the canonized saints are just the tip of the iceberg. So how should we relate to the other saints in heaven? We should ask for their prayers. Now you might say, but we don't know infallibly that they're in heaven. That's true. But we're not, so think about it like this. You should ask your coworkers and your friends and your loved ones to pray for you, particularly if they're people that you think are holy. Now, maybe unbeknownst to you, they're not holy. Maybe they're not going to pray for you. I've been personally guilty of saying I would pray for somebody and then forgetting to do it. I suspect many other people have as well. So the mere fact that you ask somebody else to pray for you doesn't mean they're going to hear you and respond to you. That's true on earth. But you ask anyway. It's not, you know, you wouldn't say, well, I can't ask them for prayers. What if they don't do it? That's on them. And so likewise, maybe you ask somebody who's died to pray for you and they don't do it because they were wicked and secretly went to hell. That's on them. You're not doing anything immoral by assuming the best of this person. And so we pray for those who might be in purgatory and we ask prayers from those who might be in heaven. And this is actually a really important part of the process, because when the church canonizes saints, one of the things that she's looking for are, have these individuals worked miracles for people who've sought their intercession already? So if we never asked anyone except for canonized saints to pray for us, we would never have new saints, because there would never be new miracles worked through the intercession of these blesseds and servants of God and so on. And so the entire point is, yeah, like, it is good, it is appropriate to have a private devotion to those that you know and love, and it is a sign of kind of your respect and fidelity. And then at a higher level, if it, you know, like the parish is doing it, then it has to be more formal. But if it's just your own private prayer, by all means, ask those that you believe are holy to pray for you, whether they're here on earth or whether you believe that they're already in heaven.
0: Kirk, thank you very much. Pray to those family members. Pray for them. Pray to them. We are one body. 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I'm going to thank a few people. 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Every dollar matched 100%. Cynthia in Battle Creek, Michigan gave $1,000. Matched 100%. You know what? Matched again 100%, because we have a second donor who will match any gift $500 or more a second time. So that's $3,000 to us because Cynthia gave us $1,000 from Battle Creek, Michigan. Thank you, Cynthia. Would you please join them? 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
2: 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It was great.
0: Yeah.
2: It was a great answer. 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
0: 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Yes. I don't know if you can believe that.
1: I think there are times where we'll say, what do you think about that, Si? And Joe knows that.
0: I tune you out every now and then, Joe.
2: 888-291-8000. Text Catholic to 24365. I don't get to listen to the show as often as I would like to, I should say, because that actually is going on during the work day here at Catholic Answers. But every single time I do, whether it's if I've guest hosted or if I happen to be sitting in like this, And I hear one of the answers. Jimmy did it yesterday, and Joe's just done it again today. Whenever Tim or Carlo is on, or Trent or Tom Nash, the answers are not just accurate, they're thorough. And now, okay, now Joe didn't give quite as fulsome an answer maybe as our brother Tim Staples might have done on this occasion, but they're thorough, and it would be very easy to answer a question like the previous callers in a matter of 15 or 30 seconds or something. Oh yeah, that's fine to do that. The church has no objection. That's probably good practice. But Joe gave such a thorough explication of the relationship of the members of the mystical body of Christ. He used that question as an opportunity to give, you know, the fullness of Catholic teaching. And there isn't a program like this.
0: No.
2: This is the show that does this, 888-291-8000, and has been doing it now for more than 25 years. Am I right?
4: You're well over 25 years.
2: Well over 25 years, 888-291-8000. And so many souls, including all of you, my friends, who are listening to the show right now, have been helped by these answers. Some of your lives profoundly changed. And there are those of you out there whose lives have been deeply affected by this program, or the lives of your family members or your friends, or you've used the knowledge that you've obtained on this program to go out and evangelize yourself, and that's good. You're obliged to do that. Thank you for doing that. But what you have never done is picked up the phone and supported the show. And so this is a magnificent time. You recognize the work that it's doing. You recognize the work that it's done in your own life. You hear callers' lives change as a consequence of the show. Here is your chance to give back, right? And to pay forward at the same time, right? Give back and pay forward. So there are 12 lines open right now. God is calling you, I firmly believe, to support this program because he wants the good news about his son in all of its fullness, in the way that Joe just does right there, or all of our apologists. 888-291-8000. 10 lines open. Let's get that down to 5 lines open.
4: We're at 11,000 to go. I've seen it many times, that amount. We've got 7 minutes till the top of the hour, many times. But it usually does require that somebody steps up with one larger gift, maybe $2,500, occasionally a $5,000 gift. I will tell you, we're very grateful that, as happens very often, lots of gifts coming in at the smaller or medium level, and that's keeping us in the game right now. We do need, as we end this hour, some folks who can come in. If you're comfortable to do that, if you're in a position where you could do that, we've got $11,000 to go. Maybe you could do a $1,000 gift right now. 888.
2: 9 lines open.
4: 291-8000.
2: 8 lines open.
4: 291-8000. 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
4: I know we must be under 11,000 to go right now. I don't have the absolute latest numbers, but I know we must be under 11,000 to go. So 5 minutes to go to the top of the hour. The music will play now. We'll take a very quick break. I'll come back and let you know how close we came to meeting our $20,000 match. 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If you're on the line, hang on the line. We ain't going anywhere. Joe Heschmeyer is going to come back. We're going to answer more questions. 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We've got the lines open. 888-291-8000. 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
13: The angel of the Lord declared unto Mary, and she conceived by the Holy Spirit. Hail Mary, full of grace, the Lord is with thee. Blessed art thou amongst women, and blessed is the fruit of thy womb, Jesus.
14: Holy Mary, Mother of God, pray for us sinners now and at the hour of our death. Amen.
13: Behold the handmaid of the Lord, be it done unto me according to thy word. Hail Mary, full of grace, the Lord is with thee. Blessed art thou amongst women, and blessed is the fruit of thy womb, Jesus.
14: Holy Mary, Mother of God, pray for us sinners now, at the hour of our death. Amen.
13: And the Word was made flesh, and dwelt among us. Hail Mary, full of grace, the Lord is with thee. Blessed art thou amongst women, and blessed is the fruit of thy womb, Jesus.
14: Holy Mary, Mother of God, pray for us sinners now, at the hour of our death. Amen.
13: Pray for us, O Holy Mother of God, that we may be made prompt worthy of the promises of Christ. Let us pray. Pour forth, we beseech thee, O Lord, thy grace into our hearts, that we, to whom the incarnation of Christ thy Son was made known by the message of an angel, may by his passion and cross be brought to the glory of his resurrection through the same Christ our Lord.
14: Amen.
13: In the name of the Father, and of the Son, and of the Holy Spirit.
14: Amen.
15: Buen día, familia de Dios. 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
18: 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Abdul El-Sayed is projected to win Michigan's closely watched Democratic U.S. Senate primary. He narrowly defeated U.S. Representative Haley Stevens. The seat is pivotal to Democrats' chances of flipping the Senate in November. President Trump says a deal to open the Strait of Hormuz could come as soon as today. If Oman and Iran finalize an agreement, it could ease the pressure on the global economy and possibly end the war. We are now learning the details of Pope Leo XIV's trip to Latin America. It will be his first as pontiff. It will run from November 6th to the 17th. He will visit 10 cities across Uruguay, Argentina, and Peru. I'm Veronica Dudo with EWTN News Nightly. Follow us on Facebook, X, YouTube, and Instagram, and join us tonight.

0: Welcome back, Catholic Answers Live. I tell you, sometimes it is crazy working here. Sometimes it is crazy because you're saying mad, insane things like, we need $11,000 in the next 3 minutes, you know? And you go, that's insane. Like, you feel like a crazy person saying it, and then people come through and do it. And I have some good news for you, Joe Heschmeyer. Blew right past that $20,000 goal. I can't.
1: Amazing.
0: It is. I have so many. There's no way I could thank all the people that I would need to thank for what just happened in the last few minutes. But I swear, sometimes you just feel like it's crazy. And I want to first of all thank our very good friend Christina, who we love, Christina, and yes, she's so kind to us and so good to us and. She hears that we're in need, so she just calls up and gives us $10,000. And so, Christina, God bless you and thank you. Thank you so much for that.
1: That's amazing.
0: I'll tell you what, another friend of ours, Ken, who I'm just going to use first names. I don't know what people want us to say.
1: They might be getting a lot of mail otherwise. Yeah, hey, I have a need.
0: Yeah, right. Yeah, they're going to get a
1: need to fix my roof. Yeah.
0: So he said, look, I'll tell you what, in the name of the College of St. Joseph the Worker, the wonderful College of St. Joseph the Worker, who Joe and I have both been there recently.
1: There was a great masterclass at the College of St. Joseph the Worker this summer with Cy Kellett and Joe Heschmeyer.
0: Yeah. So Ken said, I'll tell you what, $5,000. So, and then all these other folks, like I'll just give you, like John in Nebraska, $300. Jeremy in Nebraska, $100. Steve in Ohio, I'm just picking these out randomly, $1,200. Jerome in Oregon, $35. Don in Washington, $100. And you look at it and you go.
1: Susan from Ann Arbor gave $1,000.
0: Susan, God bless you. Thank you. And you go, well, you just tell people what you need. It's overwhelming.
1: Yes.
0: So we've got a $20,000 goal again this hour, but sometimes you just need to say thanks. Sometimes you need to say,
1: yes, absolutely.
0: Thank you so much for that. Why does it say Linda in New Jersey? It's just, you can't say New Jersey on there. Who wrote Linda in New Jersey on there? That is not correct.
1: You're nailing the pronunciation as written.
0: No, but they don't. People in the great state of New Jersey hate it when you say New Jersey. So why would someone write that? Well, she gave us $100 plus paid the credit card fee. Lenore in North Dakota sending a check for $500. Thank you, Lenore. Paul, I might have mentioned Paul in Nebraska. I don't know. $50. Oh my goodness! I feel very humble right now because you know what I'm saying, Joe? Like you're looking at the.
1: It reminds me. I don't know if you've had this experience in prayer. There's a particular holy hour I have a very distinct memory of where I was trying to pray in the I believe it was in the Basilica in D.C. and I was off to like one of the side chapels, but it's a heavily trafficked place, and it was a hot day, and so it was a little bit muggy even in the church, and there were a lot of people wandering around, and not. Exactly ideal conditions to do a holy hour. And I was just like, all right, Lord, I'm with you for an hour. And the first 58 minutes or so felt like a huge battle. And it just didn't feel like I was getting anywhere. So I was just like, all right, I told the Lord I'd give him an hour. Yeah, I'm going to give him an hour. And the last couple minutes were incredibly spiritually consoling. Aww. And I came away with a really clear vision of what I needed to do next at like the particular kind of intersection I was at in life. And it was, I mean, kind of life-changing, quite honestly. And sometimes Radio Drive feels like that, where you will have, you know, 2 hours or, you know, 6 hours over 3 days. And there are times where it's just you're powering through, you're persevering.
0: Right.
1: And then in the 11th hour, people will step up, or there will be a random time, you know, in this case, hour three of the 6 hours where we just have this incredible outpouring of generosity and we just say thank you and we keep persevering.
0: Yeah.
1: And one thing I liked about Catholic Answers even before I joined was that you don't create false crises. It's very tempting from an organizational perspective to say, oh,
0: it's emergency.
1: Write us a check. Yeah. Or we're going to close down. And we're honest. Like it would make life harder if people didn't step up to the plate, because these are real expenses. Like these bills don't go away if people aren't generous. We still have to find a way to pay them, and you know, things would get a little scarier. But you do a good job, particularly Cy. You'll rarely hear me say any.
0: This might be the first time, actually. I don't think those words have ever been said by Joe Hashmeyer. All right, go ahead. Finish that sentence, please,
1: Joe. You do a good job of telling the truth about where we are, you know, in the good and the bad. Because there are times where the pledge drive is going pretty rough. There are times where it's going really smoothly. And there are times like today where there's little bits of both.
0: Yeah.
1: So I want people who are donating to know, like, we're shooting you straight. We're telling you the truth about what we're seeing in terms of donations. And so yeah, we want to say thank you to everyone who's already given. We don't want to overlook that. Even as we tell people who haven't given yet, maybe you can get thanked pretty soon.
0: Yeah.
1: This is your time.
0: We'd love to thank you too. All right. Well, let me reset a little bit. I don't want to, as Joe said, give you any false urgency, but the deal this hour is if we don't raise 20,000 this hour, we have to fire Joe. So, 888-291-8000.
1: Watch all donations disappear.
0: Yeah. Right. Nobody will call. Oh, good. I can't wait to see Joe get fired. No, I'm just teasing. We have $20,000 as our goal this hour. We have a match. Everything matched. Everything. If you give a dollar, 100% match. If you give $100, 100% matched. 888-291-8000. 12 lines open right now. But also, there's a second match. Anyone who gives $500 or more, those amounts are matched a second time. So just to make clear what I mean, $500 matched becomes $1,000, but that $500 is matched twice. So $1,500 to us if you can make a gift of $500. 888-291-8000. All right, enough yapping from me and Joe. Let's go back to the phones and let a caller talk. Lad in Smyrna, Tennessee, we are awful glad you're here.
2: Hello, guys. Thank you for taking my call.
0: Can I interrupt you, Lad?
2: I want to say, sure.
0: I'm sorry to bother you, but we had a call from Smyrna, Tennessee once before. Was it you, or is this your first time calling?
2: Oh, yeah. No, that was me. I've called several times.
0: Do you know why I remember? Because we were sure that your parish church was going to be... Do you remember this conversation?
1: I do remember this conversation.
0: Joe?
2: It was supposed to be St. Polycarp.
0: Well, it's got to be St. Polycarp, right? It's Smyrna, Tennessee. It has to be...
2: But no, it's St. Luke there.
0: Yeah, we're still mad about that, lad. We're going to let you ask your question, but we're still mad about
1: it. I would accept
0: that.
1: Ignatius. If you had to say Ignatius, because he wrote a letter to Smyrna.
0: But how are you the bishop of Tennessee, and you go, let's found a parish in Smyrna, and we won't call it St. Polycarp? Yeah, that's. I'm not saying you have a bad bishop, but actually, we better get to the call, lad. We better get to the call.
1: Go ahead. A little spicier than I thought it was going to get.
0: Go ahead, lad.
2: Well. First, I want to say, please don't fire Joe. I give monthly, so
0: no
2: I,
0: promises.
2: I'm not like the duck who goes to the drugstore. I give monthly.
0: Wait and a second. Neither of us gets that reference.
1: The duck who goes to the drugstore says, "Put it on my bill."
2: He goes to the drugstore. He says, "I need some chapstick," and the guy says, "How are you going to pay? Cash or card?" He says, "Put it on my bill."
0: Oh my gosh! I got to come to Smyrna, Tennessee, lad. You are all right. I got to see if you can get us invited to come talk there. Joe and I are a barrel of laughs. So all right, see if you can do that.
2: I will.
0: We'll come.
2: Now my question is kind of somber. It's pertaining to one of the sacraments, and I'm having some surgery in about a week.
0: Okay.
2: It's outpatient. But like, when do I know if I need the anointing of the sick or not? And can you explain it? Since I'm only a baby Catholic for a year and a half.
0: Yeah, yeah, Joe, help me out.
1: Wonderful. Okay. So first, the anointing of the sick is described in James chapter 5. So we are told in verse 13, is anyone among you suffering? Let him pray. Is any cheerful? Let him sing praise. Is any among you sick? Let him call for the elders of the church and let them pray over him, anointing him with oil in the name of the Lord. And the prayer of faith will save the sick man, and the Lord will raise him up. And if he has committed sins, he will be forgiven. So with the anointing of the sick, there are two types of healing that are attached to it. There's the spiritual healing, and there can also be physical healing as well. It doesn't, of course, happen every time, but this is what the sacrament is for, and is clearly right there in Scripture, that there is an anointing given by the elders, presbyters. We now use the word priest. And so then the question is, well, okay, well, how sick is sick enough for James 5 to apply? And in the history of the church, often people would wait till it was really close. And so it was sometimes called extreme unction, like the anointing in the extreme, basically. But the church has clarified that it isn't just for those who are really like, oh, this person is, you know, on the way out. That it's to be given more generously for that. So paragraph 1528 of the Catechism says, the proper time for receiving this holy anointing has certainly arrived when the believer begins to be in danger of death because of illness or old age. And then in 1529, each time a Christian falls seriously ill, he may receive the anointing of the sick, and also after he has received it, the illness worsens. And so if you're in danger of death, that includes as well, if you have a potentially dangerous surgery, then that is absolutely a time to receive the anointing of the sick. And there, you know, if, yeah, basically, I guess that's probably all I need to say on that. That you, if you're going in for surgery, if particularly if they're going to be putting you under, that's always a good sign. Like, okay, there's enough things that could happen there that you want to be fortified sacramentally in the face of what might be a life-changing moment.
0: Does that help you, lad? That get
2: oh, okay?
0: Yeah.
2: Yes, yes, it does. It and I have heard of the extreme unction and the also the last rites. I did. Those things have kind of confused me, but
0: well, there's a reason they do. I mean, they all involve the anointing. But in some cases, yes, involve more than the anointing. But all of them involve the anointing. That's why they may be confused in your mind. Lad, you know what? I got to leave it there, but I'm never going to forget you. Every time you call, I'm going to ask you about the name of your parish. So you will never be free to call without getting harassed about the name of your parish. Hey, the number to call...
1: Ole, carpe diem.
0: All right. But he doesn't want you to get fired. That makes me happy. He's like, oh, don't fire me. 888-291-8000 is the number. 888-291-8000. We're in the midst of raising the money that we need to keep this show on the air for the next 3 months. Each 3 months, we come to you and ask you to support the program. We are now more than halfway through our pledge drive. We have a $20,000 goal this hour. Any amount given is matched 100% this hour. Any amount given is matched 100%. If you are able to do $500 or more, it will be matched a second time. 888-291-8000. We are 12% of the way towards our goal. We have $17,000 to raise this hour, before the end of this hour, in order to reach our hourly goal of $20,000. 888-291-8000, 10, just all of a sudden, just 10 lines open. But 10 lines, when you call, you're talking to one of our colleagues. Say hello. I have to tell you, between the hours, I go out there in the hallway, and it's hard for me to get back in here because people are telling me stories of people who call. And it's just exciting and fun, and I want you to know that you're speaking to the people here in the building with us. We all enjoy it when you call. If you call to make a $10 pledge, I know there was a lady called yesterday who made a $10 pledge and stayed on the phone with one of our staff members here for, I think, 15 minutes, and the staff member had a great time. I think they just had a great conversation. If that's you, fine. Call, make your $10 pledge. It's doubled. And chat. Maybe you need to get done quickly. Just tell them that right up the front. Say, look, I am on Route 70 right now. I just pulled over. There's trucks whizzing by me. I need to get this done quickly. They'll get you done in about 90 seconds. 888-291-8000. $20,000 to raise, $17,000 to go, and every pledge matched 100%. 888-291-8000.
1: I was going to say something real quick, if I may.
0: Go ahead, Joe.
1: One of the things that makes radio different than other forms of communication, with books, for example, the person who is reading the book often purchased the book, or if not, somebody probably bought it for them, or, you know, the bookstore bought it for them, or the library, or whatever the case may be. With radio, this is the version of that, where it's almost as if you were gifting radio to the people that you love, and maybe even to people you don't even know. So there's a beautiful thing that sometimes happens with our books where people will buy, you know, we often have deep, deep discounts on bulk sales because we're not trying to get rich off the books. We're trying to get them in as many hands as we can. So they will buy, you know, a set of 20 books and they'll leave them in adoration chapels and other places where they know people will read them and then it'll, you know, get into a number of people's hands. The version of that for radio is right now. You are helping people you don't even know to be able to encounter answers to their questions. And we've got so many. You know, a while back, they put together a great compilation of like 100 different conversion stories just that we'd gotten, you know, through people calling in. And it's just staggering. And it's really humbling. And all of this is possible because of, number one, these amazing technology that didn't exist recently, and number two, the incredible support from listeners like you. So thank you for that, because it's really, it's great to be able to do the kind of things we're able to do here, but with as much as God has gifted, I think, everyone here at Catholic Answers, we wouldn't be able to use those gifts nearly as effectively if we didn't have people stepping up and making it possible, because, you know, it isn't like when you turn on the radio, they send 5 cents to the station. It's all just asking. It's all just volunteer, and you step up and you make that difference.
0: 888-291-8000. If you keep calling, I'll just keep letting Joe answer questions. And that's, I know that's why you're here anyway. So we'd like to keep doing that. 888-291-8000, the number to call. We've still got a long way to go. I'll tell you what, I'll let Joe do another question now. If you will call during that while he's answering this question, I will go check with Darren and see where we are. I know we must be under 17,000 to go, but let's see how close we can get to that 20,000 before we finish this hour. 888-291-8000. David in Warren, Pennsylvania, thank you for waiting. Go ahead, David, with your question.
3: Oh, guys, I just want to first quickly say you two going back and forth with each other really makes the heart of an April Fool's baby very happy. So,
0: well, you were born on April Fool's?
3: I was, and in Dothan, Alabama, but they cut the banjo off of me because they thought it was a birth defect.
0: They cut the what off of you?
1: I didn't want to ask. I didn't hear it, but I didn't want
0: to
1: ask.
0: Oh, the banjo. Oh, the banjo okay. Off his knee. Oh, yes. Oh, because he comes from Alabama. See? All right.
1: Yep. No, I was going to make a rabbit joke because he's in a Warren right now. I thought that might be too obscure. Yeah. Oh, I didn't want to split hairs.
0: I have a feeling this is not going to go well, these two. All right, David, you better get to your question. Go ahead.
3: Well, I've been Catholic 4 months.
0: Hey, congratulations.
1: Yes,
3: thank you.
1: Wonderful.
3: I've been a Protestant 31 years before that, and why I'm Catholic is the Eucharist, but I will be very honest. I'm having a hard time praying to the Blessed Mother on a regular basis, and part of it is I do research on history and how the church's magisterium structure was formed and their authority. I trust it, but I have doubts about the dogmas that were passed, but I'm accepting it on faith and asking the Lord to help my unbelief. So I just wanted advice on what you guys would say to help overcome that.
1: Yeah, I think, first of all, you're already framing it the right way. You know, Lord, I do believe, help my unbelief, is a very good prayer to have. Second, I think it's helpful to think about the nature of dogma. I actually just did an episode on this like 2 weeks

they don't believe the things that he's come to reveal. And so the virtue of faith, this gift from God, is the ability to say yes with divine assistance to these things that are not knowable by reason alone, but are revealed by God. And so we're not doing it simply with a human trust, but aided by divine grace. And so when we have that, think about it like this. Some of the teachings of Jesus are very plainly correct. And you read his words and you think, aha, I immediately get it. That's beautiful, it's profound, it's life-changing, and it's easy to say yes to. But there might be, the parable of the prodigal son, say. But there might be other things that he says. You say the parable of the unjust steward, where you look at that and you say, I don't know what's going on here. And I want to say yes to this, but I'm not as internally getting it. I don't see it as clearly. You say yes with the same gift of faith to both of those things because the gift is supernatural in origin. And so it's okay if one of them makes more sense to your reason than the other one does. Our posture should be faith-seeking understanding, that we say yes and we believe and then we try to understand better all the content of that. So we don't withhold our yes until we make sense of all of these divine mysteries. That's never going to happen. But we say yes knowing that we can trust the God who reveals it and that the church, who is protected by God, has not screwed up. To say, oh, well, we're going to believe the dogmas about the Trinity and we're going to believe the dogmas about Christology, but we're not going to believe the dogma about, you know, icons or about Mary or something like this. You can't pick and choose with dogma like that. The whole point is these are things you can be assured, banking your salvation on, given the protection the Holy Spirit gives to the church. This isn't just somebody's theological opinion. This is a full force yes. So as I said, if you watched my episode last week, it talks about that. But then there's this question about why Mary? Now, because we're trying to, you know, do radio drive this week, I'm going to give a very short answer to that. But I'd love to talk much, much more about it. In Genesis 3, God tells the devil that he's going to put conflict, enmity, between him and the woman, and between the devil's seed and the woman's seed. And this is a really strange thing because Zerah's seed is usually measured through the man. So why is it not saying the seed of the man? Well, the answer is, of course, because the seed of the woman is Jesus, and he doesn't have a biological father. But once you realize that Genesis 3 is about how Satan is going to be destroyed by Jesus, then you realize that it's a prophecy of the virgin birth. And then you realize that the woman of Genesis 3 is not Eve, it's Mary. And so there's this profound moment in Genesis 3:20, just five verses later, where Adam goes from calling his wife woman to calling her Eve, mother of the living. And at the cross, Jesus looks down from the cross and says, woman, behold your son. And then he goes from calling her woman to calling her mother. And it's this beautiful and profound moment where it's showing us that just as there was this sinless virgin Eve who encountered a fallen angel, now the damage that that sinless virgin did by sinning is being undone by another sinless virgin, Mary, saying yes to an angel. And this is not some, you know, 20th century innovation. This is not some high Middle Ages speculation. We have Christians talking about this point of the connection between Mary as the new Eve and the fulfillment and how the knot of Eve's disobedience is untied by Mary. We have that as old as our knowledge of the four Gospels. In fact, even older. Because we have it talked about by Irenaeus and Against Heresies in 180 in this same document that is our oldest attestation to Matthew, Mark, Luke, and John being the four Gospels. But even 20 years before that, we have Justin Martyr talking about it. So Christians in the 100s were talking about Marian theology, and they viewed it as really important. And the last thing I'd say about it is this. In John 6, Jesus says that the bread which he'll give for the life of the world is his flesh. And the flesh that redeems the world, the flesh that saves the world, that keeps us from hell, is flesh that his mother gives him in her free yes to Gabriel's message in the incarnation. And so Mary has this incredibly important role to play in the salvation of the world in a way that nobody else on earth before or since can say in the same way. And so we want to take that very seriously, not to, you know, belittle Christ or anything like that, but quite the opposite.

0: show the profound reality of the incarnation. And the story of the incarnation doesn't make sense without Mary. Like, imagine a Christmas scene with no Mary in the manger. So all that is to say, the Marian dogmas, we believe in them with the assent of faith, and we take them seriously because Mary has this really important role to play.
1: David, God bless you. Thank. I hope you'll call again. I'll remember you because you were born on April Fool's Day. I do want to go, before we take our break here, we're about to head into the bottom of the hour break. $15,000 to go. Four folks on the line right now. 12 lines open for you to call. $15,000 to go and about 34 minutes. That's quite doable, but we do need folks to pick up the phone and call. I'll remind you where we are. We're in the fourth hour of our six-hour pledge drive. We have a $20,000 goal for this hour and $15,000 left to go towards that goal. Every pledge this hour is matched 100% because of a very generous donor. 888-291-8000. But any pledge $500 or more is matched a second time because of another generous donor. 888-291-8000.
2: 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It's important that you take this important step right now, today, to make sure that Catholic Answers Live is here tomorrow and for years to come. Thank you so much. God bless you.

0: Welcome back. Catholic Answers Live. Thank you so much to everybody who has been calling. We are making progress. We are under $15,000 to raise and a half hour to go this hour. Less than $15,000 to raise to hit our $20,000 goal. And that's with six people right now talking to our colleagues. 10 lines are open. I am going to let Joe get right back to doing what he does. I want to keep you too long, but I do want to update you where we are. So if we can do, you know, right a little less than $15,000 in the next half hour, we will have had a great middle day of our pledge drive. Can you help us reach that $15,000? I'll tell you what, if you can give $100 right now, it's doubled to $200. If you can give $200, it's doubled to $400. Every gift is doubled right now because of a generous donor, 888-291-8000. If you can do $500 or more, it is not just doubled, it is tripled because we have another donor who is committed to matching every gift $500 or more. 888-291-8000. Let me just real quick thank some people because I love some of these. John from Nebraska just donated $25 a month. Here's the deal with what John did. That $25 a month is instantly matched. All of that money is matched already. So thank you very much for that, John. 888-291-8000. Neil from Connecticut called. Our good friend Deanna in the other room was taking the call, and he was like, you got to do this quick. I don't have a good connection. And he gave us $500. Neil, thank you for that. I don't know if you can hear me right now, Neil, but thank you very much for that. Here's a first-time giver in Dubuque, Iowa. Chris in Dubuque, $500. Both of those $500 dollar gifts were tripled. Laurel in Colorado, also a first-time caller. She gave us $500 plus the fees, and she's praying for us. So I don't even I can't even put a value on that. But the money, $1,500 to us. Christy from Cleveland in Missouri. There's a Cleveland, Missouri. I didn't know that. Christy, thank you for the $1,000. It's tripled right now. And Rick in Ohio made me feel, I just smiled when I saw this. He is so grateful for the work of Catholic Answers. Rick, thank you very much. Rick gave us a $30 one-time gift, automatically matched every dollar of it. 888-291-8000. Joe, our other flannel panel member, is in here with, I don't know if you can see him, but Chris Check here with us. Hey, Chris.
1: I can see him.
0: Welcome back, Chris. How's it going out there?
2: It's going well, and you guys are doing a great job. And I want to ask our friend in Dubuque, what was his name?
0: Oh, let me go back. I hope they didn't erase it on me. Chris in Dubuque.
2: Chris, oh, how could I forget that?
0: Yeah.
2: So, Chris in Dubuque, here's what I need you to do. I need you to go and visit the Sinsinawa Dominican nuns there in Dubuque. And they have Father Samuel Mazzucchelli's penitential chain that he wore around his waist his whole life. Father Samuel Mazzucchelli is the man who evangelized southern Wisconsin and Iowa. He was a great Dominican priest. His cause is...
0: Get over there, Chris.
2: His cause is opened, but we need to get his cause moving. So you probably know about him, Chris, living there. Go by there. I have a devotion to him. And say a prayer for the staff of Catholic Answers, and let's get his his intercession called down for us. Please do that for us. And thank you, Chris, for being a first-time giver. Cy, I love the first-time givers. I love all the givers. I really love the first-time givers. I like the people who said, I've been benefiting from this show, or maybe I just found this show, and how amazing is it? I can get a thorough and clear and joyful answer to my question about what the Catholic Church teaches, or a private devotion, or frankly, a spiritual struggle. Anything. Ask me anything,
0: literally ask anything.
2: And get a great answer. What other show does that? And what other show does this? And, Cy, you know, efficiency is something that, it does. We're a very efficient organization. But our first goal, of course, is to tell the gospel. We want to do it efficiently. We want to reach a lot of people. Cy Kellett does not come to Catholic Answers in a limousine.
0: Anymore.
1: They dropped me off at the helicopter.
0: I had to quit. They wouldn't let me expense that anymore.
2: 888-291-8000. Everyone here lives modestly. This show is what? It's about a little under $1 million a year to produce.
0: A little under, yeah, $225,000 a quarter will pay for it. That's what we think, anyways.
2: But for 5 days a week?
0: 5 days a week at, yeah. and all the other stuff that we do. I mean, look at we've got Luke in our department, and we're just killing it on the internet. We had the biggest YouTube month we've ever had in our history last month. And you know what happened? Nothing. It's just that Luke worked so hard. Like, there was no new Pope or anything, you know. It was just a regular July, but Luke in there killing it. And this is a guy that could work anywhere because he's a computer scientist. He's a mad scientist in there cooking up YouTube stuff for us.
2: And he could command far greater compensation than what Catholic Answers pays him. 888-291-8000. My point, my friends, especially those of you who have never given to the show, this is a very efficient operation that is reaching literally millions of people across the globe. On every platform that we can be on. This thing began on terrestrial radio long ago, but we're not confined to the AM and FM towers. We're still on them, but we're on satellite radio, and we're on every means of digital delivery available to us. So if you want to say, I'm going to spend $1,000 and hope that the message of the Catholic faith, the fullness of the truth of Jesus Christ, his love and mercy is going to reach millions of people. This is such an easy investment. 888-291-1000. And it's even easier now, especially because your gift of $500 or more is going to be tripled.
0: 888-291-8000. Joe, I'm going to let you go back to answering calls, but I want to ask you a question while we got Chris here, and maybe I'll get Chris's comment on this too. Have you noticed that young people are not calling in a combative way these days? They're calling because they are curious and open. And do you share my view that that is a real opportunity for us?
1: Oh, it's incredible. So we're starting to see an uptick. Now, you can find plenty of people saying, oh, well, the numbers aren't as good as they were 50 years ago or even 20 years ago. That's true. But they are better than they were a year ago, and they're better than they were 5 years ago. And so we are seeing real marked. I mean, we see it in the data, and we certainly see it in the conversations, where people are hungry for something more than the secular world is offering. I think there's a lot of things going on. You have a sort of disillusionment that happened with COVID. You have a loneliness. You have people searching for meaning and having more free time. You have a changing internet landscape where things like Catholic Answers are available very easily now, where even people who want to avoid Trent Horn still see Trent Horn everywhere. I mean, it's great. But you also have a sort of a strange, I guess I'd put it this way. 20 years ago, a lot of atheists grew up in very religious households and were kind of rebelling against maybe overbearing mom and dad. Now it's a lot of atheists are growing up in households where they were not taught anything of meaning.
0: Yeah.
1: And so their posture is very different. It is no longer this kind of like angry, rebellious teenager attitude. I mean, you still have some of that, but way more. We're just seeing people who say like, what is all this about?
0: Yep.
1: And is there something more than just this increasingly isolated artificial digital world where, you know, artificial intelligence and apps you have to pay for every month and ads constantly being shoved in your face? Is there more to life than that? And the Catholic Church is only too happy to answer that question.
0: Yes, there is more. And we've got to get that message out to them. That's what you're supporting when you call. If you are a person who, you know, you've lived a life of faith, maybe you're older and you have the means, I think there really is an opportunity. Now, with Catholic Answers and with all the Catholic apostolates out there, this is an opportunity we have to share the gift that God has given us. Will you call right now and help us? We've got $12,000 still to raise, 888-291-8000.
2: You ask Cy, or Joe asks, is there more, or the people he describes ask, is there more to life than that? The answer is there is. And actually, there's only one answer to that question. It's the Catholic faith. It's the fullness of the truth that Jesus Christ left to his church to be broadcast throughout all time to all men. And that is exactly what this program does. 888-291-8000 reaches all the corners of the globe. I want to follow up on something Joe said, because I saw something posted in a social feed this weekend that surprised me. It came from someone whose opinion I tend to respect. And I think maybe he was just got caught in a moment of impatience. And he said, you know, he expressed frustration with non-Catholics, saying that, look, all the evidence is already out there. If anybody who wants can come and get it. That's he said the problem with apologetics today is all the evidence is already there. And anybody who wants it can get it. And I understand that there are Protestants or unbelievers who are deliberately obstinate, even in the face of what they know makes perfect sense. But the reality is, yes, it is true. Anyone who wants to get the difficulties with sola scriptura unpacked for him or her, or sola fide, or any one of the other Protestant arguments, yes, that is available. But also available are so many competing voices.
0: Amen. To that,
2: so many other,
0: right.
2: So many other arguments, and they are discordant voices. They are dishonest voices.
0: Right.
2: They are
0: seductive.
2: Seductive, and I would say disgruntled.
0: Yeah.
2: And by the way, all of those things, dishonesty, disgruntledness, seductiveness, all those things are kind of attractive. We can all get drawn into them.
0: Sure.
2: There is a voice, 888-291-8000, that is none of those things. It is joyful. It is cheerful. It is trustworthy.
1: Well, you were going to do another series of alliterations of Jews. It is delightful.
2: That would be. Actually, yeah, very
0: it's
2: good.
0: Lovely.
2: Yeah, yeah, yes, yeah. It is the antidote. I hate to describe the Catholic faith as an antidote because
0: it's a cure.
2: It is. Well, but it's the thing.
0: Yeah.
2: It's not just the cure, it's the thing.
0: 888-291-8000.
2: And that is exactly what this show offers in that world of digital chaos. As you talk about Luke Bender, I think he is one of several reasons, and you two are two other reasons, that we are full-on present in this active digital world with the truth in a charitable, in a trustworthy, in a cheerful, and frankly sometimes whimsical way, right? I mean,
0: yes.
2: That's engaging. So, my friends, if you want more people to find the truth in all of that digital chaos, 888-291-8000. Be generous.
0: Oh, let's just storm those phones right now, will you? That is beautiful what Chris just said, and that is what it is all about. We, in a world where people are being seduced and abused and deceived, we need the truth shared lovingly. That's what we try to do. We want your support for that. I'm going to let Joe do his job right now. While he's doing that, perfect time. What a beautiful statement from Chris. 888-291-8000. Look, every dollar that you pledge right now is going to get matched 100%. 888-291-8000. Let's go to Florida. Eduardo in Florida. Go ahead with your question for Joe.
3: Hi, God bless you.
0: God bless you too, Eduardo. Thank you.
1: God bless you.
3: I'll try to be fast. A few months ago, I asked you, Joe, about 2 Timothy 1, where Paul's deposit or pacifying was going to be preserved till the end. Hopefully you remember. And
1: yes, now that you said that, I think I do remember that, yeah.
3: Thank you. I wanted to present something as fast as I can. Kind of a little addition to that argument to see what you think. So I wanted to share with you 2 John verse 2 that says, because of the truth which lives in us and will be with us forever, and the key word there is forever.
0: Yes.
3: And 1 Peter 1:25 that says, but the word of the Lord endureth forever, and this is the word which by the gospel is preached unto you. Again, key word, forever. And last one, Matthew 28, teaching them to observe all of the things that I have commanded you, and lo, I am with you always, even to the end of the age. And the key word there is end of the age. So all these little excerpts, along with 2 Timothy, seem to establish that the deposit will be preserved forever, or to the end of the age, or entrusted for that day. And I have never seen anybody using this argument, but to me, I don't know what you think. I would like to know. They seem
1: to establish
3: that Yeah, yeah, and it's funny to me, like, the four texts seem to establish the same thing, that the learned deposit, especially the meanings, I will say, this deposit will be preserved forever, even if it is expressed in different words, right, like to the end of the age and so forth. So I really would like to know what you think.
1: Yeah, there's a couple details I would add to that. That first, when you say that the word of the Lord will abide forever, a lot of people say, well, of course, you know, Jesus is forever and, you know, the scriptures are going to be there. But there's a couple details to note. First is, as you say in 1 Peter 1:25, it says that word is good news which was preached to you. So it's not just that in a Bible somewhere that you can't read. It's like, no, forever, the church is going to have this job of preaching the fullness of the truth and is actually going to do it. And so if your view of church history is that the church didn't do this for a long time, then 1 Peter is false. That Peter is saying something that isn't true. The word of the Lord didn't abide forever because the preaching of it stopped. Because he explicitly ties the fulfillment of that passage to the ongoing preaching of the word, not just that the word exists in a book somewhere. Second, even kind of more than this, in 2 John 1 verse 2, it says the truth which abides in us and will be with us forever. So again, it's not just that the truth is out there on a shelf somewhere in a library nobody can get to, or it's chained up in a place no one can find it. No, it is within you. It is being preached to you and you are receiving it. And even more, there is in 1 John 2, this text about what is sometimes called the sensus fidelium, or the sense of the faithful. And Lumen Gentium talks about this in chapter 2, about how I sometimes call it people infallibility instead of papal infallibility. It's what St. Augustine talks about and on the perseverance of the saints. One of the arguments he gives for how we can know the Book of Wisdom belongs in Scripture is he says that from when all Christians, from bishops downwards, even to the lowest lay believers, penitents and catechumens, when they regard something as true, we treat that as true. And we would regard that as actually an infallible source, that the whole church is not going to fall into error on any doctrine. And that's true then, and it's true today as well. So there's much more that could be said on that as well. The very last thing I'll give you is just 1 John 2:26-27, where John references the sensus fidelium. He says, I write this to you about those who would deceive you, but the anointing which you receive from him abides in you. Again, that language of abiding, and you have no need that anyone should teach you. So obviously, John is still teaching them. He's not literally saying we don't need teachers at all. We know teachers are given by God. But that even if you don't have the Pope telling you, do this, don't do that, you have this internal guidance of the Holy Spirit, and the collective witness of that guidance is something we can be assured will never lead us into error.
0: Eduardo, thank you for the call. Keep calling. It's always a great pleasure to get to speak with you, and we'd love to do it again. I do have to raise a little money here in order to continue to pay for the show. The way it works, each 3 months we come to you for 6 hours. We are now finishing the fourth hour of our pledge drive. We have $20,000 as our goal for this hour, and still $12,000 to go to reach that goal. Could you call and be help to us right now? 888-291-8000. We could really use, we could use everybody to call. We've got 17 lines open and zero calls on right now. I have not seen that at all today. So I think Eduardo asked such a great question.
2: That's exactly what happened. So
0: they wanted to listen to that. And so nobody's calling right now. So that means all of our colleagues, and then they get mad at me about this later. They'll go, you know, nobody was calling at the end of the show there. So it's not my fault. I'm doing my best. 888-291-8000 is the number to call. 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There's the first call, 888. There's the second one, 888-291-8000. 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It's matched 100% right now. It's a great opportunity to have your gift of any amount matched 100%. 888-291-8000. I will especially appeal as we come into the last minutes of the hour here and have $12,000 to raise in these last minutes. You may not know this because maybe you weren't listening. Last hour, about 3 minutes to go in the show, we were $11,000 short. And we more than made that because people were so generous to us. So we never give up here. We're always trusting you, and we trust in the God of generosity who is always there to help us. Three calls on right now. Thank you for those calls. 14 lines open, 888-291-8000 is the number to call. Let me just add this. If you are able to make one of those larger gifts right now, maybe you could do 500, maybe you could do 1,000. A couple folks have come in today with $2,000 gifts. Maybe you're one of those.
2: We had a $10,000 gift, Si.
0: That's right. Our good friend Christina. And we had a $5,000 gift. That's what got us over the last hour. Lots of folks are calling and have called today, but we need some of those larger gifts to just get us over the finish line towards that $20,000.
2: 12 lines open.
0: 888-291-8000. Si. 888-291-8000.
2: Si. I just want to say, 100 years ago, if a thoughtful young man like Eduardo had this flash of insight while he was studying scripture, where in the world would he go to have a conversation with someone, a reliable source, about his own personal exegesis of scripture?
0: Yeah,
2: he'd
0: right.
2: have to go, he might have to travel to the next town or even further to find a competent theologian or something. But here's seven lines open,
0: wow,
2: my friends.
0: Thank you.
2: 888-291-8000. But here's a program where you can call on the phone and have a fairly involved conversation about scriptural exegesis with an expert, but not just an expert, a man who can break it down for you and for everyone else who is listening in a clear way. Five lines open, 888-291-8000. Where is there another program like this? And by the way, this is a moment in history because of the technology, and not just the radio technology, but because of all the digital technology. Four lines open, 888-291-8000.
0: Thank you for those
2: Let's
0: calls.
2: Get to zero lines open, where all of this conversation, all of these conversations, I should say, can be broadcast to the curious,
0: yeah,
2: to
0: right.
2: the exploring, all over the world. 888-291-8000.
0: You know, it's the very technologies that have wrecked the family, that have addicted so many people to gambling and pornography and violence and all these
2: and
0: things.
2: And just vanity and narcissism.
0: Right.
2: And,
0: yep. But those very technologies, if we will use them in the way that God has called us to use them, the world will be rescued. The world will be saved. The world
4: yes.
0: will be turned back
4: yes.
0: at this moment. That's what we're trying
4: all
0: to do.
4: All these things can be redeemed and given to divine use. And this is one of the ways we try to do that.
0: 888-291-8000. Joe Heschmeyer, our guest. I'm sorry, I stepped on what you were saying, Joe. Go ahead.
4: Oh, no, I was just saying all these things can be redeemed. They can be put to divine use, and this is one of the ways that we try to do that. That this is, you know, we are trying to sanctify the airwaves. And there's something really beautiful. I don't know if people are inclined to think about it this way, but those
2: two
4: are
2: lines open.
4: There,
2: let's get to zero.
4: The radio tuned in or not, that there are people talking the words of Jesus that are in the air.
0: 888-291-8000. The thing when you say that, Joe, that all these things can be redeemed and turned to a divine purpose, I do think, me not least of all, you can kind of be a little bit despairing sometime and think, oh, the media is so terrible, everything's so terrible, and you forget there are things that you can do about it.
4: Yes.
0: And Catholics have done. I'm actually very proud of the Catholics in the United States who have founded something like almost 700 radio stations in the last 30 years. That's an accomplishment.
4: Incredible.
0: That's
4: yes.
0: And
4: yes.
0: and we're so grateful to be. And this program is provided to those stations free.
2: Zero lines open. That's okay. Call anyway, my friends. You'll just have a little bit of a wait.
0: Yeah.
2: 888-291-8000.
4: You can also give the web address.
0: Yeah. Go to Catholic Answers Radio. That's the first time we've gotten to zero this whole pledge drive. That is so exciting. We're so grateful for that. You can also go safe and secure online to CatholicAnswersRadio.com. Oh, more of our colleagues are coming online. So as the calls are coming, more of our colleagues are picking them up. 18 calls on now. Can we could do this. We can cross that $20,000 goal. If it 2 hours a row end like this, I don't know.
2: Two lines open.
0: I'm going to have to learn greater trust in the Lord.
4: There's a Weird Al Yankovic movie called UHF from the 80s, I think. And Michael Richards is in it. And he says, I know a lot of you people probably like to wait until the last minute. Well, this is it. This is the last minute. So there you go.
0: 888-291-8000. 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You can also use that after hours. The match money still applies after hours. I forgot to say that yesterday. So if later you're jogging and you're listening to us and you hear CatholicAnswersRadio.com, go there. Your money is matched until the end of this pledge drive. Or super easy, just text the word Catholic to 24365. How often do we want to talk about Jesus? 24 hours a day, 365 days a year. Text the word Catholic there. It's an extraordinary outpouring right now. I know that there are very many generous people calling. We've got four lines open. I know if a few that can make those larger donations call, we will make this $12,000 that we needed to make here at the end. 888-291-8000. Thank you, thank you, thank you. Joe Heschmeyer, thank you for two beautiful hours.
4: Oh, my pleasure. Thank you to everybody making this possible.
0: Again, call 888-291-8000 so we don't have to fire Joe. Chris Check, thank you so much.
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0: 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And they're getting people done quick. So there's now nine lines back to being open. 888-291-8000. 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
11: 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I will sing forever of your mercy.
12: And now the Angelus with our most reverend Bishop Flores.
13: The angel of the Lord declared unto Mary, and she conceived by the Holy Spirit. Hail Mary, full of grace, the Lord is with thee. Blessed art thou amongst women, and blessed is the fruit of thy womb, Jesus.
14: Holy Mary, Mother of God, pray for us sinners now and at the hour of our death. Amen.
13: Behold, the handmaid of the Lord, be it done unto me according to thy word. Hail Mary, full of grace, the Lord is with thee. Blessed art thou amongst women, and blessed is the fruit of thy womb, Jesus.
14: Holy Mary, Mother of God, pray for us sinners now, the hour of our death. Amen.
13: And the Word was made flesh and dwelt among us. Hail Mary, full of grace, the Lord is with thee. Blessed art thou amongst women, and blessed is the fruit of thy womb, Jesus.
14: Holy Mary, Mother of God, pray for us sinners now, the hour of our death. Amen.
13: Pray for us, O Holy Mother of God, that we may be made prompt worthy of the promises of Christ. Let us pray. Pour forth, we beseech thee, O Lord, thy grace into our hearts, that we, to whom the incarnation of Christ thy Son was made known by the message of an angel, may by his passion and cross be brought to the glory of his resurrection through the same Christ our Lord.
14: Amen.
13: In the name of the Father, and of the Son, and of the Holy Spirit. Amen.
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